0: Lily Lynn Scott, you can be happy too. She has been nominated, one of five artists nominated for the CMAA People's Choice Awards for 2026 in the Emerging Artist of the Year category, alongside Oscar Ironside, Mongini, Thursday Collective and Sophia Speedy. 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But jump online, pick somebody to be Emerging Artist of the Year and take out that award. Who do you think it should be? Plenty of talent with that lot. But hey, it is Requests Hour. I'd love to play your favourite song. 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
9: I love it when a piwaka waka or a fantail flits past me on a walk. They're cheeky little things, aren't they? Darting in and out, flicking their tails like they're dancing. Sometimes they even come so close that you feel like you could touch them. It's as though they're reminding me I'm not alone out here. It's kind of how I picture God's spirit. It's not distant or formal, but it's near. In fact, always, he says, in the details, weaving in and out of my life. He's not afraid to come close, even in my ordinary or my messy. The fantail doesn't stay long. It darts off again, but it leaves a moment of delight, a reminder of presence. God does that too. A word of scripture that pops, a friend's timely encouragement, a song lyric that lands just right, quick flicks of his nearness, of a reminder if I'm paying attention. So maybe today keep your eyes open. Look for those little fantail flicks, God's small reminders that you're not walking alone. I'm Mickey from inbetween.org.nz and I hope this sparks your thinking. Let's see what God does with it.
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Equippers Revolution going out to Jamie on the text machine. 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Now, requests hour, we're 20 minutes into it. I had a couple of requests on already, but I would love to play your favourite song, my friend. Get in touch, 8168. Start your message out with the keyword life. That is exactly what Joshua has done. Got in touch. Hey Shez, could you please play New Zealand artist Omega Levine, his song All Things New? Absolutely, Josh. This is it right now.

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1: 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It's just amazing. And I would hate to see this disappear. I've been searching for your radio station for the last 8 years since I've been in New Zealand and finally got hold of you guys. So I'm really just really blessed.
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0: 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It is Bodie on Life FM. You got Shares hanging out with you on your Thursday afternoon, almost 12:30, almost halfway through Requests Hour. And I'm playing your favourite songs today. You can get your requests in playing your favourite songs through till 1 o'clock, so we've still got half the hour left. This person has text ending 424. They've said, could you please play Nobody But Jesus? I think it's by Maverick City. You are right. Maverick City, as well as Nick Day and Genevieve Linkwowski. So we'll get this on for you next. June has also said, hi Sharon, how are you? Can you please play The Blessing? Lots of love from June. Make his face shine. Absolutely, my friend. Hope you're doing well. I will get this song on for you in the next 5 minutes. Keep those requests rolling on through 8168. Start your message with the keyword life.
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0: That is Carrie Job and her husband, Cody Carnes, singing The Blessing. Very popular song during lockdown, if you remember. Lots of different countries did a lot of different versions, you know, their own sort of version of The Blessing. And there was, of course, the Aotearoa, the New Zealand version, which was a whole bunch of different churches recording their parts and getting on board with the song. That they were able to piece that together, eh, during a lockdown. But thanks, June, for the request. I hope you loved the song. Now we have a couple more requests in on the text machine. Grant has got in touch. Hey, Shares, an oldie but a goodie. Could you please play Grand Canyon? It is an oldie but a goodie. I don't think we play this song all that often anymore, but I would love to play it for you, Grant. Coming up next, I've popped it in the playlist for you. Keep those requests rolling in via text through to 8168. Start your message out with the keyword life.
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Mike Jr. It's Sunday morning on Life. Hey, Kia ora, Shez, hanging out with you. Hannah knows what's good. She says, we are absolutely cooking with this request hour. She says, loving these suggestions. A happy worship song is the vibe right now. Hannah, I will play something for you from Rend Collective coming up very shortly. We've had another text come in. Text ending 673 says, hi, I've just started my study period at school. Would you be able to play Joy by For King and Country? Because I haven't heard that one on Life FM in a wee while. Let it move. Let it move. Look, you're not wrong, my friends. I'd love to play this for you. Let it move, yeah. Coming up next, though, right now, Amanda. Amanda, shout out to you, my friend. Can you please play Anything by Skillet? Monster or Hero? Ideally, but anything will do. Amanda, we cannot go past Skillet. Hero! I'd love to play it for you right now, my friend. Rounding out Requests Hour with some stellar requests.

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3: Oh, you lucky thing. One more day to put up with me. Just one more. That's a Fiesta Friday. Tomorrow is what are the chances? Just me, but I'm bringing you a doozy tomorrow. Plus, the funny questions kids ask God. Let's break that down tomorrow morning from 6. I will see you then.
0: Start it up with
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2: In this update, the arms bill has passed its final reading in Parliament, creating a regulator independent of police, firearms safety and education New Zealand. The Prime Minister is defending catching Defence Force helicopters from Auckland to events in Waikato and Hamilton at a cost of $20,000. Chris Luxon's office says it could save taxpayers money because the choppers are required to fly regularly. Two men and one woman from Tuamarina and Springlands have been arrested in a Marlborough drug and firearms bust. They're due in the Blenheim District Court next week. One person has been seriously injured in a two-vehicle crash on State Highway 2 south of Hastings at Tauhoke. Auckland's WaterCare has launched a 10-year multi-billion dollar infrastructure program, which includes drawing more water from Waikato River, reducing overflows and upgrading Rosedale's wastewater plant. That's news.
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2: In sport, swimmer Lewis Clairbert's crediting his shift to Australia for Commonwealth Games success. A seventh in the 200 metres freestyle has ended, the 27-year-old's best starting across three campaigns, collecting two golds and a silver. Clairbert's told Sky Sport the results validate a January move to Melbourne.
3: I'm so much more confident when I'm coming up against guys racing. You know, we saw in the turn of fly, I was out the back door, but I still managed to crawl my way back. So, yeah, look, I think it's just that confidence.
2: Portuguese football manager Pedro Moreira will guide Auckland FC in their upcoming A-League title defence. Black Knights owner Bill Foley says Moreira will bring more silverware to the city. That is sport. I'm Raylene Ramsey.
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5: Northland to Kapiti, including the Bay of Plenty and the Central High Country. Isolated showers, some rain developing overnight, heavy at times, easing to showers tomorrow morning. Thunderstorms possible about coastal areas from Taranaki through to Kapiti tomorrow. Gisborne and Hawke's Bay, cloudy periods and a few spots of rain tomorrow. For Wellington and Wairarapa, isolated showers turning to rain for a time tomorrow morning. For Marlborough and Nelson, you got a few showers, mainly about the ranges. For Buller through to Fiordland, periods of rain, heavy at times with possibly squally thunderstorms easing about the coast tomorrow afternoon and evening. Canterbury, scattered rain inland today. Showers developing tomorrow afternoon, becoming frequent tomorrow evening. And for Otago and Southland, rain becoming persistent and heavy, possibly tomorrow morning. Easing to showers tomorrow evening. Thunderstorms possible about Stewart Island tomorrow morning.
0: From the Word. Matthew 28, verse 20. Then instruct them in the practice of all I have commanded you. I'll be with you as you do this, day after day after day, right up to the end of the age.
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0: Ren's Collective going out to Hannah on the text machine. Thanks heaps for the message, my friend. I'm terribly sorry I wasn't able to squeeze that one in before 1 o'clock. It's just a pretty long song, so I had to play it for you just after 1 o'clock. So thanks for the text for requests hour. Hey, tomorrow, that is when the voting closes for the CMAA People's Choice Awards. I just wanted to get that out there, put that back onto your radar. If you've been meaning all month to vote for that, tomorrow is the very last day. Jump online, lifefm.co.nz. And coming up for you next, a bit of Lauren Daigle, bit of Jordan Armstrong, and a bit of lovely Laura from Shine TV. She'll be joining me in studio next with a few things to watch on Shine over the weekend. Stay tuned, she's coming in next.
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7: Are you struggling to lift your chin when you walk? 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In Jesus' name I pray, amen. 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

0: It's Jordan Armstrong. He loves us. New on Life FM. Hey, got Shares hanging out with you on your Thursday. Laura from Shine TV joins us in the studio. Hi, friends.
1: Hi, Shares.
0: Hi.
1: Hi.
0: I want you to know that I've been thinking long and hard about this conversation, this catch up that we have.
1: Yeah.
0: You know, weekly talking about what we watch on Shine TV. And I want you to know just how much this is on my mind. I woke up at 2:30 last night. Literally, I have it right here in my notes app. 2:30, 2:33 a.m. And I wrote down what apparently at that wee small hour of the morning was a brilliant idea. And it simply says what we're watching. And then I went back to sleep.
1: Were you dreaming about it?
0: I don't know, but I woke up and I was like, I have to write this down, otherwise I'll forget
1: it. A message from God, I say.
0: What we're watching. It's not even a good name, but I mean, it literally is.
1: It's always a good idea, like at 2:30, you're like, yeah, that's the best thing ever. And back to sleep, and you wake up, and you're like, what?
0: What was that?
1: Well, yeah, I think that's fine.
0: Why did
1: that's
0: I think?
1: That's perfect, though.
0: Well, I mean, it's to the point.
1: It is the point.
0: What we're watching.
1: What we're watching.
0: So it's I am going to get an intro made for us.
1: Oh,
0: and it's going to be something like this.
1: Okay.
0: Maybe not that music. Let's not that music. What about something more like... It's what we're watching. Oh, yeah. Oh, yeah. Like that.
1: I literally don't have headphones on, but...
0: Oh, you can't even hear it. Just trust that it's good. Okay.
1: I got the vibes.
0: Maybe next week we'll have a little intro. But tell me, Laura, what are we watching on Shine TV?
1: What are we watching this weekend?
0: This weekend.
1: I've got a few goodies for you.
0: Okay, this is what I like.
1: Yes, on Friday, and both of them are movies. So on Friday at 7:30, you can plug into Sugar Creek Amish Mysteries.
0: Oh, stop it right now. That's like a whole lot going on there.
1: Actually so much going
0: I love
1: on.
0: Anything
1: Just
0: Amish.
1: Throw in some Amish people.
0: And I love mysteries.
1: Yeah,
0: so,
1: well,
0: and this is a movie. It's all like self-contained. You don't have to pick up anywhere.
1: It's okay. A girl called Cheryl. She ends her 3-year engagement.
0: Oh.
1: That's a long time to be engaged.
0: It's a long time, yeah. Hey. How you're married? How long were you engaged for?
1: A year, and that was long in like the Christian realm to be married. engaged for a year.
0: I think we were engaged for something ridiculously short, like 8 months. Like not long.
1: Yes, on the shorter side. Eh?
0: Three years is a long time.
1: So she decides to move to an Amish town of Sugar Creek.
0: I've considered, like, how cool would that be?
1: Just forget the world.
0: Bake some bread every day.
1: I think it would be pretty, you know what? I think it would be pretty cool.
0: I think it would be cool.
1: And there's
0: cool
1: like
0: too.
1: A hottie Amish man, of course. And then, there's like obviously a mystery to solve.
0: Okay.
1: Hence the Amish mysteries.
0: The Amish mystery.
1: So that's 7:30.
0: That has to
1: do with a kidnapped baby.
0: Oh my days. Okay. 7:30 on Shine.
1: Yeah.
0: This Friday night.
1: Yep, that's right.
0: You love a good Amish mystery.
1: And then on Saturday at 7, we've got a signed, sealed, delivered movie to the moon and back. So the postables are back. They found a letter.
0: Signed, sealed, delivered. I'm yours.
1: Literally,
0: is that
1: that's
0: one?
1: Always what I'm thinking of. That one. Well, yeah. They find a lost letter and they're like, okay, we're going to deliver it to the person.
0: That's the whole preface of this thing, hey?
1: Yeah.
0: Signed, sealed, delivered.
1: Yeah.
0: They always get lost letters.
1: Yeah.
0: Weird. I wonder how many like lost letters like New Zealand Post gets. You know, there must be a whole backlog somewhere.
1: Well,
0: of like packages. And
1: totally. And especially like we have like family in South Africa. They're like, don't send us any mail because it'll get sent like 9
0: really?
1: Or 10 months later or even longer. You know, like it takes way too long.
0: Far out.
1: So
0: there you go.
1: Maybe
0: signed,
1: it's probably
0: sealed,
1: a
0: delivered.
1: Lot of lost letters in South Africa. But anyway, they get connected to like a musician, rock star. They go on a road trip. They learn about the power of connection, second chances, and love that grows through commitment.
0: All that good stuff.
1: You know, so
0: what's it called? Signed, sealed, delivered.
1: To the moon and back.
0: To the moon and back.
1: Saturday.
0: 7
1: p.m.
0: on Shine.
1: Yep.
0: Freeview Channel 25 or Sky 201, by the way. But thanks, Laura, for stopping by and sharing with us. what we're watching. No, you have to say it with me. Ready?
1: Sorry.
0: And that's what we're watching.
1: Woo.
0: We'll work on that.
1: Yeah.

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0: It's Mongini with Halfway on Life FM. I've been mentioning this all day, so what's once more? But he's been nominated as Emerging Artist of the Year for 2026, the CMAA People's Choice Awards. Now, if you'd like to go and vote, there's two categories this year. Mongini is an Emerging Artist of the Year alongside Thursday Collective, Oscar Ironside, Lily Lynn Scott, and Sophia Speedy. The second category is just straight Artist of the Year. So the likes of Joshua McGregor, Lipani, Marley Sola, Omega Levine, and Beck Nelson all making the finals. You have until tomorrow to get your votes in, and like low-key wouldn't even leave it that late. I'd get that done today. If you've been meaning to vote in the People's Choice Awards for your favourite artist, hop to it. 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

0: Quarter to two on your Thursday. Shares, seeing you through your workday. Coming up for you in the next couple minutes. This is Corey Asbury's Out Sing the Angels. Do you remember when that first came out? There was that whole to-do because I don't know if it was on purpose or like maybe it was a PR move or a genuine mistake, but there was this whole thing because it people thought he was ousting the Angels, and he had to make it very clear that no, it is Out Sing the Angels, and that is not at all what he was trying to do.
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6: Hi, I'm Paul Tribulco. Have you ever noticed in the Gospels that Jesus often tells people to be quiet, even when he's just done the most amazing miracle? In Mark's Gospel, Jesus often tells people he has healed to tell no one about what has just happened. But in Mark 9, after the Transfiguration, we read, "As they were coming down the mountain, he ordered them to tell no one about what they had seen until after the Son of Man had risen from the dead." This is the only occasion when there's a time limit on their silence, for it's only after Jesus has died and been raised that we can understand who Jesus is much more clearly and can share the whole message of Jesus' life, death and resurrection. After the resurrection, we can see much more clearly. We can understand Jesus' message, and now we can speak out the whole truth about Jesus. I'm Paul Tribulco from the Theology Program at the University of Otago.
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It's Corey Asbury with Out Sing the Angels. Now, very nearly 2 o'clock on your Thursday. I'm going to hit play on this one straight away so we've got time to play it. Micah Tyler, this is his song, Perfectly.

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2: In this update, Labor's pledging to repeal a proposed government climate law change, protecting companies from being sued over emissions damage, stopping current cases. 93% of submitters opposed it, but Parliament's Justice Committee has recommended it pass. Police have arrested 16 Vietnamese people after finding 14 cannabis grow houses in Rotorua, illegally diverting about $30,000 worth of power each week. Christchurch's Lyttelton Port will remain in public ownership, with a bid to lease the asset rejected. Wellington Seaview Fuel Import Terminal's $100 million renewal is slated to finish within weeks, with about 600 metres of pipe now pulled through seabed sludge. The terminal carries 10% of the country's fuel imports. The Blood Service says its new 24/7 Wellington facility has been a long time coming and ensures redundancy, contingency and more storage.
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2: In sport, Auckland FC boss Nick Beckers excited by the hiring of Portuguese football manager Pedro Moreira as head coach. Beckers says when the 51-year-old's name came up in the coaching search, they knew he was their guy. And he then impressed during interviews with his knowledge, ambition and connection to the city. Captain Karen Berger is pleased the whole Silver Ferns squad had court time in their latest win at the Commonwealth Games, telling Sky Sport they were able to test different combinations while keeping legs fresh.
3: That only strengthens the team going forward, so yeah, we've got a little bit more work on, but good to be able to do that now.
2: And Ukraine's National Olympic Committee has appealed to the Court of Arbitration for Sport against the International Olympic Committee's decision to reinstate Russia.
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5: Northland to Kapiti, including the Bay of Plenty and the Central High Country. Isolated showers, some rain developing overnight, heavy at times, easing to showers tomorrow morning. Thunderstorms possible about coastal areas from Taranaki through to Kapiti tomorrow. Gisborne and Hawke's Bay, cloudy periods and a few spots of rain tomorrow. For Wellington and Wairarapa, isolated showers turning to rain for a time tomorrow morning. For Marlborough and Nelson, you got a few showers, mainly about the ranges. For Buller through to Fiordland, periods of rain, heavy at times with possibly squally thunderstorms easing about the coast tomorrow afternoon and evening. Canterbury, scattered rain inland today, showers developing tomorrow afternoon, becoming frequent tomorrow evening. And for Otago and Southland, rain becoming persistent and heavy possibly tomorrow morning, easing to showers tomorrow evening. Thunderstorms possible about Stewart Island tomorrow morning.
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0: Joshua 1 verse 9. Haven't I commanded you? 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
3: Oh, you lucky thing. One more day to put up with me. Just one more. That's a Fiesta Friday. Tomorrow is what are the chances? Just me, but I'm bringing you a doozy tomorrow. Plus, the funny questions kids ask God. Let's break that down tomorrow morning from 6. I will see you then.
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0: Indeed. For King and Country's Miracle, 10 past two on your Thursday, which means, by my calculations, coming up next, one of these.
1: Quarter past two, the old and the new.
0: All right, today in the hot seat is the artist KB. His new song, Father,
1: the New,
0: is out now.

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1: 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This is from, would you believe it, 2015, a remix of Crowns and Thorns meets Oceans. Those two great tunes from KB, one old and one new, coming up next here on Life FM.
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12: The iconic Sky Tower, New Zealand's tallest building, has a foundation of more than 15 metres. That's nearly 50 feet deep. The higher the building, the deeper the foundation that is needed. This principle is the same for our Christian walk. If you want to go higher in the things of God, you have to go deeper in the Word and prayer. If you want to have greater influence, overcome sin, bear more fruit, you have to go deeper in God. And as you fix your eyes on Jesus and what He says over your life, it changes you from the inside out. You become faith-filled, reflect His character. His Word guides you and His presence fills you with joy and peace. How is your relationship with God going right now? I want to encourage you to go deeper into God's presence and His Word. And as you do that, He'll take you higher and further than you ever could yourself. I'm Ben Cherry, pastor of City Point Church, Auckland.
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0: It is KB and Ben Fuller. That is the new song.
1: The new.
0: For today's...
1: 2:15. The old and the new.
0: Yes. Each day at 2:15, I play you two songs, usually from the same artist. One old and one new. Yeah.
1: The old.
0: This was the old today. It's called Crowns and Thorns. A bit of Oceans mixed in there as well. This one came out in July of 2015, making that song 11 years old. It's wild. We will be back same time, same place tomorrow with another 2:15, the old and the new.

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1: 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You're always happy voices to hear in the morning. You've seen me through some happy times, some sad times. Wouldn't get through a day without you in the morning and in the afternoon, because you just set up my day.
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0: It's Capital Kings with Get Lifted on Life. I know where all of the good op shops are in my area, and I think op shopping is one of the greatest pleasures in life. Just going for a wander around an op shop on a casual Saturday morning, coffee in hand. I love it. I love op shopping. But there is a new report that estimates the New Zealand op shop industry has invested $78 million back into communities. That is actually massive. That is a lot of money. And, you know, I think it's so cool, the idea of giving things that, you know, we've finished with a new lease on life. You've heard that saying, one man's trash is another man's treasure. Sure, we've got things like Trade Me or Facebook Marketplace. They'll never take the place of op shopping.
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1: Isn't she just the best? Tori Kelly and one of her latest songs, Control. She, I do believe, is out on tour at the moment. She released her album, God Must Really Love Me, and now she's out on the God Must Really Love Me tour. She's in Europe and actually, I think, traveling with a whole bunch of other amazing Life FM artists. How good. If you're not following Tori Kelly on socials, what are you doing? She is amazing. And she has a whole bunch of behind the scenes stuff from tour. She's even got things if you went to one of her shows where you can like upload your photos and videos because she wants to see them. How sweet. Oh, I just think she's amazing. Anyway, Tori Kelly, if you haven't heard the rest of her album, God Must Really Love Me, go and give it a listen.
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11: Today we're starting with some verses from the book of Exodus. This is a moment where Moses meets with God in a really personal way.
12: As he went into the tent, the pillar of cloud would come down and hover at its entrance while the Lord spoke with Moses. When the people saw the cloud standing at the entrance of the tent, they would stand and bow down in front of their own tents. Inside the tent of meeting, the Lord would speak to Moses face to face as one speaks to a friend.
11: Those are verses from Exodus chapter 33 in the New Living Translation. The Lord would speak to Moses face to face as one speaks to a friend. God met with Moses, and he used him in remarkable ways. The Lord used him to achieve his purposes. However, as Tara Lee Cobble points out, Moses' life circumstances were far from ideal. He was taken from his home at a young age, which is traumatizing in itself, and he was raised in the household of a harsh, paranoid ruler who was racist and eventually sought to kill him. Moses himself murdered someone and fled into the wilderness. He was insecure, reluctant, and at times disobedient. And yet this is the man God appointed for the job. There is a lesson in that for you and me. The fact that God used Moses means he will use us too. And that's really good news if our lives haven't exactly been perfect. If you have a complicated past, if you feel like your story disqualifies you, take heart. God seems to specialize in using the unlikely. Tara Lee says the Lord calls those who feel far from him, and he draws them near. He takes people with messy stories and uses them for his purposes. I really like that perspective. God seems to specialize in using the unlikely. These are the people he so often chooses. The Lord used Moses in a significant way, despite the circumstances of his life being far from ideal. God still used him to make a big impact. And he will use us too.
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0: If you feel like you have time to do a song or you're inspired, you should just go for it.

Saturday. Honestly, I've seen those guys in concert 3 times and it's still not enough. When are they going to come back to New Zealand? Oh, 21 Pilots. That is their song Saturday and that is it from me. Ka kite apo po e te whanau. I will see you tomorrow. Kia pai tora. Have a great rest of your Thursday. Rachel and Beatty are in after 3 p.m. and I'll leave you at this one. Jamie McDonald, Won't Let Go. Bye.

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2: In this update, the Financial Services Council has released an election manifesto saying New Zealanders need to save $1 trillion by 2040. It lists measures including continuing KiwiSaver contributions through parental leave, enrolment from birth, more fairly taxing the self-employed, and helping low-income workers save. Workers First Union says it worries changes to leave allowances could incentivise full-time workers to switch to casual. The just-passed employment leave bill will give casual workers and those doing extra hours compensation payments instead of building up leave. Auckland's Watercare says it'll borrow against its $18 billion in assets to help fund its $15.2 billion capital investment, as well as money from water charges. Education Union NZEI says teachers should have a seat at the table as a national framework is developed for AI use in schools. That's news.
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2: In sports, CEO Nick Becker believes Auckland FC's new head coach will be a hit on and off the field. Portuguese 51-year-old Pedro Moreira joins the Black Knights after stints at storied clubs such as FC Porto, Shakhtar Donetsk and AS Roma. Becker says Moreira has the football brain but also appeals as a man of the people.
3: One of the first things he'd love to do would be watching a game with the port in the stands, which I'd rather he was on the sideline coaching, but it is showing that he is the man who is going to connect with our fans and takes that incredibly seriously.
2: And Aziz Abdul, the grandson of Ugandan dictator Idi Amin, has made a stunning exit from the Commonwealth Games, headbutting his English opponent in their boxing quarterfinal, then ranting about the disqualification. That's sport.
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5: Checking out the weather forecast across Aotearoa for Northland to Kapiti, including Bay of Plenty and the Central High Country, isolated showers with rain developing overnight. For Gisborne and Hawke's Bay, cloudy periods and a few spots of rain tomorrow morning. For Marlborough and Nelson, a few showers mainly about the ranges. Buller to Fiordland, periods of rain heavy at times with possible squally thunderstorms easing about the coast tomorrow afternoon and evening. For Canterbury, scattered rain inland today, showers developing it tomorrow afternoon. And for Otago and Southland, rain for you becoming persistent and possibly heavy tomorrow morning, easing to showers tomorrow evening with thunderstorms possible about Stewart Island tomorrow morning.
0: From the Word. John 3 verse 16. This is how much God loved the world. He gave his Son, his one and only Son. And this is why, so that no one need be destroyed, by believing in him, anyone can have a whole and lasting life.
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5: 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No mai, haere mai, Rach and Beatty with you on a Friday Eve on a Thursday.
6: Just around the corner we have Who Am I? But Rach, I haven't mentioned this until now. You're going to be worried, but I want to talk to you about your avocado today. Why did it look like you had attacked your avocado?
5: What are you talking about? Do you know what? I've said this on air before. I've said I have lunch anxiety. Can't get the words out. I'm feeling so stressed. I hate it when people look at my lunch. I feel a sense of fear when someone comes into the kitchen when I'm making my lunch. Because
6: so
5: I know
6: sorry.
5: There's going to be someone that comes along and goes, oh, what are you having for lunch? Oh, that looks healthy.
6: It looked like a delicious lunch.
5: What do you mean? It was smashed avo.
6: Okay, that makes a little bit more sense. It just looked like you'd had a fight with your avocado in order to get the actual avocado out from...
5: It's smashed avo.
6: Okay.
5: So you smashed the avo. Yeah. I even thought when you came in and you talked to me about something and then you left, you didn't say something about my lunch. In my mind, I was thinking, wow, he's really growing up. He's growing up. He's not mentioning stuff that is just doesn't need to be mentioned.
6: Okay, look, I'm sorry. I'll move on and I'll say this. Coming up next, we've got Who Am I? Who is the mystery person in question? If you can figure it out from the very difficult clues, you get 5 whole points. That is coming up next on your Arvo Bravo.

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4: 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At the moment, 5 points are on offer. You can spend those however you like. We'll send them to you in the mail, I suppose.
1: Look, I worry when you say stuff like this because there's people that probably aren't aware that this is sarcasm, that we're not going to send you anything.
4: You'll get 5 whole points.
1: Well, you get 5 points, but they're useless.
4: No, they can be shown to other people to say, look at me, I got 5 whole points. Very difficult category. Who is this person? Text on through 8168 with the key word life. Clue number one, my least favourite animal is a rat. Clue number two, my family sheltered Jewish refugees during World War II. And number three, I'm a part of the reason tennis balls are brightly coloured. Who am I?
1: The third clue for me rings a bell, and I feel as if I heard this fact somewhere about how tennis balls became the colour that they are.
4: It was, I'll give you this, so that they could be more clearly seen when tennis was broadcast on TV.
1: Yeah, and it somehow has something to do with somebody.
4: Indeed, in particular, it does.
1: Who I also believe must be a fairly elderly person, well, if they are still alive.
4: Indeed. Look, I think we're giving away far too many clues, but you are right.
1: If they were part of the reason tennis balls are brightly coloured, they've been brightly coloured for years and years.
4: This is a very good point. So if you think you know who this person is, get in touch for 5 points. My least favourite animal is a rat. My family shouted Jewish refugees during World War II, and I'm a part of the reason tennis balls are brightly coloured. Who am I?
5: This year, you've got the power.
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11: Ephesians 1 verse 1, Paul says, to the saints in Ephesus, the faithful in Christ Jesus. In fact, over the six chapters of the book of Ephesians, Paul says, you are in Christ, you are in Christ, you are in God. He says it 36 times, you are in God. Do you know the Greek in God is the phrase entheos, and we get our English word enthusiasm from entheos. Enthusiasm means to be in God. I look up enthusiasm in my dictionary. It means to rave, to go into raptures, and to go overboard. The gospel is described as good news. And I believe that when we put together being in God, enthusiasm, with good news, then truly we're able to do what St. Francis of Assisi says, share the gospel and use words as a last resort. My name is Glenn Barrett.
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0: That is Brandon Lake, Nick Jonas, the author on Life FM. Rach and Beatty with you.
1: Who am I? Who is our mystery person? Now, I would say well done to Jack, earning 5 points. You are correct. It is that individual. But for everybody else, no, not correct just yet. So we know of this person, that their least favourite animal is a rat, that their family sheltered Jewish refugees during World War II, and that they are part of the reason that a tennis ball is brightly coloured. Who is this person? But now for the difficult category clues, 4 points on offer. I never passed my driving test. I answer fan mail whenever I can. Early in my career, I was rejected for a radio job.
0: Is it you?
1: No.
0: No. I would just like to say...
1: How rude. I was never rejected. I don't think.
0: I would just like to say, and
1: yeah,
0: I hate to...
1: No, I know what I've done. I see
0: to
1: it.
0: To do this
1: you
0: to
1: see it. I see it. We all see it.
0: You've put in option number two, I answer fan mail himself wherever possible.
1: Whenever possible, yes.
0: So that leads me to believe...
1: Myself,
0: that this person
1: it should have said, but
0: is,
1: yes.
0: A man.
1: It is indeed a man.
0: Mm. Okay.
1: You wondered if it was Dick Van Dyke. It is not.
0: Well, because I was thinking who's really, really old. But and again, I do feel that Dick Van Dyke is somebody who I guess fairly often. So I thought maybe you were trying to double bluff me by making it Dick Van Dyke.
1: Not Dick Van Dyke.
0: Hmm. It's annoying me because I know this person.
1: Yes, I can say without a shadow of a doubt, I know you know this person. I know you get a little bit worried that you won't, but I can say with supreme confidence...
0: Is this somebody that if I was scrolling through Instagram and I saw a picture of them that I would be freaked out? I'd be like, oh my goodness, they've passed away.
1: That's a tough one to answer. Would you... freaked out is the words you're using or sad? Sad, I think, yes. Freaked out, I don't think
0: no,
1: so.
0: No, freaked out because... As in, if you see a photo of Julie Andrews, you freak out because you think she's passed away. But then it's just an announcement that she's...

0: got a new show or
1: she's
0: whatever.
1: In the next, yeah. The Devil
0: That's
1: Prada
0: what I mean by freaked
1: whatever.
0: Out.
1: Yeah, probably.
0: Okay. Which has confirmed to me that this person is still alive.
1: Correct.
0: Okay. Okay. I'm going through my mental list of people
1: your
0: who
1: mind
0: are
1: palace.
0: Between the ages of 90 and 105.
1: Well, why are you ruling out people in their 80s?
0: Well, because I think if you were sheltering, if your family was sheltering Jewish refugees during World War II, I think you're in your 90s.
1: But your family, it's not them. Who says that they were born at this time?
0: This is true, but I do believe that tennis balls have been brightly coloured for a long time.
1: This is a good point. Mm.
0: Well, I have my reasons.
1: Since when?
0: I don't know, but I would imagine for the last 80 years or so.
1: Okay, if you think you know who this person is, that is the very difficult category closed, meaning now 4 points are on offer for the difficult category. And again, those clues are I never passed my driving test. I answer fan mail myself whenever possible. And early in my career, I was rejected for a radio job. Who am I?
0: You can get in touch 8168 keyword life or call 0508.

0: It's Brit Nicole. Nobody loves me like you on Life FM in the midst of Who Am I?
1: Off air having the pudding.
0: I just said before we came back on air, because we're talking about pudding versus dessert.
1: I couldn't hold it in.
0: All puddings are desserts.
1: Yes.
0: But not all desserts are puddings.
1: We are of like mind, right?
0: Yeah.
1: And I need to pull myself together.
0: Because
1: we're not talking about...
0: You hate the word pudding.
1: I don't loathe pudding. I dislike it when...
0: The word pudding.
1: A grown man says, oh, let's have
0: some
1: pudding.
0: What about a grown woman?
1: Something about my friends being like, should we go get some pudding? Do we get pudding after dinner? You have dessert. You have dessert dinner.
0: What if the dessert is a pudding?
1: Then it's fine.
0: Because a pudding is like... Yeah. You know, it's a pudding.
1: Should we focus up?
0: It's who am I.
1: Okay. Here are, once again, your difficult category clues. I never passed my driving test. I answer fan mail whenever possible. Early in my career, I was rejected for a radio job. Well done to Andy on the text machine. Yes, you are correct. Otherwise, nobody else scoring 4 points. Now to the moderate category. 3 points on offer. I once dived off the Great Barrier Reef at aged 89. I served in the Royal Navy.
0: Wait, dived off the Great Barrier Reef?
1: Or on the...
0: Oh, I was gonna...
1: Yeah, good point.
0: As far as I'm aware, you don't...
1: You can't jump off the reef itself.
0: Well, I guess you could if you're underwater.
1: Yeah, no.
0: I haven't been there, so
1: I misread
0: I don't
1: it.
0: Know.
1: It does say dived on the Great Barrier Reef. I served in the Royal Navy. My brother starred in the original Jurassic Park. Who am I?
0: I think I know who this person is now.
1: Yeah?
0: Mm-hmm.
1: Can you say to me, without saying who it is...
0: Well,
1: can
0: this
1: you...
0: is what I'll say. John Hammond.
1: Yes.
0: Is linked to this person.
1: Yes. Yeah.
0: Okay. But I don't want to give it away.
1: I think you've got it, if I'm being honest. I think you get 3 points.
0: And I'm annoyed I didn't get this earlier, by the way, because they are on the list of just people I know and love that I know are getting older.
1: Yes. Yeah.
0: Yeah.
1: That if you did see this person pop up on social media, you'd feel bad.
0: Well, I would worry that it was an announcement of their death.
1: Mm, yeah. Okay. Yeah. I think you're right. We will reveal just after we get into your U-chart coming up next. Don't forget you can vote at lifefm.co.nz. But if you think you know who this person is, text on through 8168 with the keyword life.
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0: That was number two.
1: That is number two on the U-Chart. Madison Watkins, Open the Eyes, Praise You is the name of the track. Rach and Beatty with you.
2: Who is our mystery person? We know of this person that they dived on the Great Barrier Reef at aged 89. They served in the Royal Navy and their brother starred in the original Jurassic Park. Now, somebody wonders on the text machine, Rose and Finn, is it Michael Neal? It is not. But I think you do know who this person is, Rach.
1: Yes. Can we read the easy clues? Because that will confirm it for me,
2: I think. More than 50 species have been named after me. Not me, of course, this mystery person.
1: Yeah, yeah.
2: Strangely, I don't describe myself as an animal lover. And number three, I am 100 years old. Who am I?
1: Should I say who I believe this to be?
2: Yeah, I think. Well, let's see if you're correct. I'm pretty sure I would be flabbergasted if you get this incorrect.
1: I believe that this person is David Attenborough.
2: Well done indeed. You are correct. Yes, today, for Who Am I? David Attenborough.
1: I was shocked when I found out that John Hammond, the guy who creates Jurassic Park, the character, is played by Richard Attenborough, the brother of David. I didn't know that he had a brother, let alone that he was in Jurassic Park.
2: And if you're wondering, by the way, how David Attenborough is connected to tennis balls being brightly coloured,
1: yes.
2: He worked as a higher-up, shall I say, I can't remember the official term, but as somebody for the BBC that was in charge of all of the comings and goings. And when Wimbledon started and they were broadcasting it on air, you couldn't see the tennis ball, so he campaigned, I suppose. He got the tennis balls changed from originally white to, and the debate is it a green or a yellow? But we don't have to get into
1: yellow.
2: That. Yeah, exactly.
1: And I imagine that probably stemmed from like being able to look at animals in the wild and see that the ones that were colourful were obviously easier to see.
2: Well, how about the fact that early in his career, the man with the iconic voice, that is David Attenborough, was rejected for a radio job.
1: It just goes to show that I feel like a lot of celebrities have a similar story, and then it turns out that, I mean, imagine those people later on going, oh my goodness, we rejected
2: David
1: Attenborough.
2: How can I do that? Yeah.
1: Well, I would like to award myself 3 points.
2: Yes, today. Indeed. Yes,
1: I think
2: yep,
1: I deserve
2: yep.
1: that.
2: 3 points.
1: Yeah, David Attenborough today is Who Am I?
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0: That was number one.
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3: Time now, though, for our weekly historical prayer. This week, our prayer is from St. Alred of Rivo, with us 1110 to 1167.
1: It goes like this. I pray you, O Lord, may the breath of your Holy Spirit draw my heart to you. May the depth of your love consume every selfish desire. May the power of your mercy erase all that separates me from you. Give me a heart that watches for you, a mind that seeks you, wisdom that finds you, a life that pleases you, perseverance that faithfully waits for you, and confidence that at last embraces you. Through Jesus Christ, our Lord. Amen.
3: Amen. I love of this prayer that it asks, Lord, for that mind that seeks you, wisdom that finds you, life that pleases you, because we've talked about this before, Rach, but often I think we fall into the trap. It is a very human behavior to feel like, oh, we should automatically be that way, especially if we've been a Christian for a long time. We should automatically feel like we seek after God, that we have that wisdom, that our life is pleasing Him. It should just be of our own power that those things are happening innately. But the reminder here in this prayer is that you can ask for those things. If in those areas you are struggling, if your humanity is something that you feel is maybe getting the best of you, it is not, again, lift yourself up by your bootstraps. You can ask for those things of God.
1: Yeah, I mean, if you think about even physical fitness, like the fittest person you know, if they stopped going to the gym and they weren't exercising and working out, they would lose their fitness. It's not just something they naturally have to a certain extent, yes, but a lot of it is about exercising and toning those muscles. And so I think it's much the same for spiritual discipline. You don't just have it. It's because you've exercised those things.
3: And if you want to exercise, as it were, using this prayer, you are more than welcome to. In fact, we've got it for you up on the Avo Bravo Insta.
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9: 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Reflecting on my own experiences, I've witnessed firsthand the repercussions of not truly hearing others. I've learned that actively listening and asking thoughtful questions and ensuring the other person feels acknowledged, I found that many relational difficulties can swiftly diminish. You know, prior to formulating a response in your mind, it's crucial to engage in attentive listening and empathetic understanding. This entails that pausing in our own thoughts and taking a breath and earnestly tuning in to the perspectives of those around us. You know, my friend, by embracing this practice, we create a space for genuine connection and foster an environment where issues can be truly addressed with clarity and compassion. So, my friend, I want to encourage you to stop, take a moment, and truly listen to the voices of those in your life. It's Joshua Singh, and I want to help you grow in your walk with God. 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
2: In this update, KiwiSaver accounts have bounced back from a tough start to the year, with a total pool of funds earning $10 billion across the June quarter. Average returns range from 3.3% to 11.9%. Ministry of Education data shows nearly 10,500 students left school last year without NCEA or university entrance, the highest figure in a decade. The death toll from Tuesday's 6.8 magnitude earthquake in Japan has risen to 23, with rescuers still hunting for survivors. Nearly 35,000 homes are still without electricity. 15,000 have no running water. North Canterbury's long-awaited 11-kilometre Wood End bypass has been granted fast-track approval. Up to 100,000 people are expected to attend the Titanic: The Human Story exhibition. It's opening in Auckland's Old Smith & Coe's building next month. That's news.
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2: In sport, Dame Lydia Ko will try to channel her inner Foxy as she tees off in golf's Women's Open Major in England tonight. The world number 12 says she'll try to be just as fearless as Ryan Fox was a fortnight ago when he won the Open at Royal Birkdale.
3: I would love to kind of get the dice rolling. I'm super excited for Foxy and the whole of Golf New Zealand. I don't think I've been that nervous and that excited watching somebody else play.
2: New head coach Pedro Moreira says he's bonded with Auckland FC over their shared ambition, saying he's ready to uphold the glittering two-year history of the club. And that is sport. I'm Raylene Ramsey.
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1: Life FM weather. Checking out the weather forecast across Aotearoa for Northland to Kapiti, including Bay of Plenty and the Central High Country, isolated showers with rain developing overnight. For Gisborne and Hawke's Bay, cloudy periods and a few spots of rain tomorrow morning. For Marlborough and Nelson, a few showers mainly about the ranges. Buller to Fiordland, periods of rain heavy at times with possible squally thunderstorms easing about the coast tomorrow afternoon and evening. For Canterbury, scattered rain inland today, showers developing tomorrow afternoon. And for Otago and Southland, rain for you becoming persistent and possibly heavy tomorrow morning, easing to showers tomorrow evening with thunderstorms possible about Stewart Island tomorrow morning. From the Word.
0: 2 Timothy 1 verse 7. God doesn't want us to be shy with his gifts, but bold and loving and sensible.
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5: You know Richard, by the way, who voices some of the Life FM stings. I play netball with him.
1: Ah.
5: Yeah.
1: On the same team or against him?
5: On the same team.
1: Oh, well, that's good.
5: Yeah, but he's been injured recently, so hopefully he'll be back.
1: It wasn't
5: soon.
1: You that injured him, was it?
5: It wasn't me that injured him. Hey, coming up next, we're going to talk about workplace etiquette, particularly an office space.
1: Okay, yeah. We asked this question earlier. What element of office workplace life should be banned? Mm. And there's a particular answer that's come out the back of an incident that occurred recently.
5: Well, not just one incident, Rach, but multiple, shall we say. In fact, it's becoming a reoccurring problem, so a lot of companies are looking to figure out how they deal with this. But yes, we're going to talk about if you work in an office space, you'll know that behaviour that can be rather grating, shall we say.
1: Oh, behaviour. Okay.
5: Well, sometimes it's behaviour.
1: Well, because I have a few that I know are necessary but are annoying, and one of them is like 3 or 4 factor authentication.
5: Oh, yeah. Okay,
1: so
5: you're right.
1: It's necessary. Yeah. But it drives me nuts.
5: You're right. There are some that are required, but then there's others sometimes, like, you know, microwaving fish.
1: Oh,
5: that is
1: yes.
5: Not required.
1: Or at least go and do it on a level where no one's trying to work.
5: Exactly.
1: If you're going to do that.
5: Yeah, exactly.
1: Yeah, get in touch for this conversation. What element of office workplace life should be banned? Or maybe your workplace has banned it already. Maybe they've banned microwaving fish.
5: Maybe they should. 8168 with the keyword life. Get in touch.

0: It's Bailey Thompson. Be careful what you ask for on Life FM. Have you ever had reply all regrets?
1: Yeah, for sure. If you've worked in an office space, even if not, if you're in an email chain there where a lot of employees are all in the one email because it's a company-wide email, and there is a requirement of a reply, but not a reply all, and accidentally you reply all, it can be quite embarrassing. But also, turns out, Rach, a lot of companies are looking into ways to remove the option to reply all, particularly because of data breaches. And so in a lot of situations for a lot of companies that are dealing with sensitive information, an accidental reply all can cause a lot of stress for a lot of people. Recently, the University of British Columbia put out a message to employees. Just be aware of the reply all button. They said, think maybe 3 seconds just before you hit reply all or reply, basically, to know that you're replying to only the person you want to reply to. Also, the US Postal Service had a bit of a breach as well.
0: But I want to know what was the breach. I mean, obviously, they're not going to tell us the details, but what accidentally got shared?
1: We don't know. I mean, they're doing their best to prevent things like that from happening. But yeah, information that apparently shouldn't be leaked to the greater public or even
0: but it wouldn't be to the greater public. It would just be to everybody who works at that company.
1: Well, this is a good point. I mean, like, you think of maybe tech companies or security companies, even within the own company, there's got to be a level of privacy if you're dealing with clients, if you're dealing with people who use your service. Yeah, so reply all. It's not just a bit of an embarrassing moment. It can be actually quite a horrendous moment.
0: Well, I think there's a lot of people here at work who have no embarrassment using reply all. And it irks you, doesn't it?
1: Irks is a great use of the word.
0: You have a problem with it.
1: I really do. Look, I don't.
0: Somebody might be listening.
1: I'm happy. I'm happy for any of my fellow co-workers to hear what I have to say, because I love you all regardless, but just take a moment to think, do I need to know that you have RSVP'd to that event that we're all invited to? Do I need to know?
0: Well, maybe you do.
1: Does the whole company need to know that you're going to the Christmas party? I don't. Thank you. And I don't need, you know, however many employees we have at Rema, about 50-ish. I don't need to suddenly see 50 emails in my inbox of people going, yes, I'll be at that event.
0: Okay, so you're very anti-reply all. Would you go so far as to say you think it should be banned?
1: I think,
0: because then you'd have to manually add in everyone that you want it to go to.
1: What about, no. I think you can send to as many people as you want, but the
0: reply all button. Yeah.
1: But just even a pop-up that says,
0: Are you sure you want to send to this many people?
1: Did you mean to say reply all?
0: Yeah. Okay. No, I can get behind that.
1: Like, there's now a feature that if you type in see attached document in an email,
0: and it will say, did you forget to attach document?
1: Yeah, if you don't actually attach something, it'll be like, hey, did you mean to attach something? And you go, yes, I did. Surely something like that can exist for reply all.
0: That would actually be quite helpful. What do you think, I guess, should be added to a work setting or should be banned from an office workplace?
1: Yeah, we're asking you this question this afternoon. What element of office workplace life should be banned?
0: Get in touch 8168 with the keyword life.
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0: Therefore, trust in the Lord with all your heart, and you will see God. 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
1: Asking you this question this afternoon, what element of office workplace life should be banned? Now, this out the back of a lot of companies across the globe, it's been in the news recently that there's been a lot of trouble with the reply all function within your emails, because sometimes people are using said reply all and data leaks, confidential information being sent to people they shouldn't have it. This is an ongoing problem. I got this message through. Revolutionary. Somebody here at Rima Media needs to know this. This is crazy. Okay. If we're sending an email, this is a message from somebody. If we're sending an email at our workplace to the whole team, but don't want replies to go across the team, you put the group email address in the BCC, the blind carbon copy section, so you can CC somebody in an email.
0: Yeah, yeah.
1: And you can BCC somebody in an email. So replies can only be sent back directly.
0: Oh, I guess that works if you have a group.
1: So I guess you have to create
0: a group.
1: Set
0: up a group. Do we have the power here at work to email a group?
1: Surely, surely.
0: I've
1: surely
0: never tried that out.
1: Surely somebody from our technical team can figure this out.
0: I don't know if they've given us permission to do that.
1: But how? I mean, why
0: but
1: is
0: that's it, pretty smart. I mean,
1: why is not everybody doing this?
0: Well, because maybe they want reply all to be an option.
1: Not everyone hates it as much as you do. I hate it.
0: Okay. This one came through as well, which I can. This one, yeah.
1: You vibe?
0: We've kind of already touched on this. Someone says the microwave situation. I don't know what people are putting in there, but it certainly isn't food. Maybe just some old socks marinating in fish sauce? Question mark.
1: Yeah. We have a mutual friend who used to work here at Rima Media, who also is a pescatarian.
0: Oh, yes. But she would go to the upper levels too.
1: Not always. Not always.
0: No, I'm trying to defend her on here.
1: She knows. She sometimes, honestly, would do it with blind abandon. And I think sometimes, I love her. She's a great person. I think particularly when she knew she was leaving, she went, meh, who cares?
0: I'm glad that it smelled nice to her.
1: Yeah.
0: It certainly didn't to anyone else. Mm. Someone else says fluorescent lighting, especially when they flicker.
1: Oh,
0: hate that.
1: If you're working a little bit later in the day.
0: Yeah, it feels like you're in a horror movie when they start to flicker. Yeah. Someone else has said open concept workplaces. It's an introvert's nightmare.
1: See, well, I'm an extrovert, so I quite like the open office. You sometimes are a fan, and then other times, I believe.
0: No, I do love I love it in the day-to-day. The time that I don't love it is when I have to edit some audio. And this has happened a few times, because you're sitting behind me, and then behind you is Bjorn, arguably the two loudest people in the building.
1: Not even arguably.
0: Just the two loudest people in the building. And so I've got my volume on 100, max volume, and I'm like crushing my headphones into my ears to try and block out the sound. Hmm. And all I can hear is, oh, did you guys see the other day that...
1: Oh, Bjorn! Oh, yeah, what is it, Brady? Oh, mate, you guys got to get along with
0: this. You're right next to each other. Why are you talking so loudly? And I have turned around and said, can you guys please shut up?
1: And what will happen is, because you're more within your rights, you're well within your rights to say that.
0: Bjorn I'm doing I, work. You yeah, guys are not. You're
1: we'll
0: just
1: bring
0: talking
1: it
0: about,
1: down for
0: yeah,
1: like
0: for a second.
1: Yeah, and it's our natural volume. We are loud people.
0: It's very loud. Which I think, you know, it would be great if I had a little studio I could go to and just edit there, and then I could come back out and socialize.
1: Okay, over to you now. Get in touch 8168 with the keyword life, asking you this question: what element of office workplace life should be banned?

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1: What element of office workplace life should be banned? 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
0: Somebody has texted through on the text machine and said, I'm with Rachel, it depends on the situation. Talking about open plan offices. If it's a social thing to get everyone to socialise as a group of people, they can be a good team builder.
1: This is a good point. I mean, as the Life FM team, it can be quite helpful. We
0: ping-pong. It is very helpful.
1: Yeah, ideas back and forth. But you're right. It's when you need to get focused,
0: you need to lock in.
1: Solo work done. You need the outside noise to
0: go away.
1: Shut up. Yeah, indeed.
0: And sometimes the outside noise is your co-host.
1: Well, honestly, in our situation, and I'm putting my hand up and saying it's often your co-host / myself.
0: Someone else has said that, yeah, agree with that. Also, meetings that could have been an email.
1: Okay. Well, can we, off the back of that, can we talk about one that we mentioned off here that we 100% agree on?
0: Mm-hmm.
1: And I won't put words in your mouth, but you correct me if I'm wrong.
0: Yeah, I'm nervous about this because I...
1: But no, we both talked about this. It's the end of the meeting.
0: Yeah.
1: And it's gone for a considerable amount
0: of
1: time.
0: An hour or more,
1: you're
0: yeah.
1: ready for the meeting to conclude. And of course, your boss will say, any questions? And somebody will ask a question, and it is a question that only pertains to them. It is an individual question that if you let the meeting conclude, you could then go see your boss and ask one-on-one, hey, I didn't know, or I need to know, or can you explain this? Because I myself do not understand. But you ask that in the context of the meeting, and then your boss begins to answer said question, and we're all sitting hearing the response that only you need, and we're all waiting. We all could be back to work, being productive. Mm. We could all be using our time much more wisely. It happened a few times when I was working in a different department here at work, and I was peeved, to say the least.
0: Yeah. I think this happens a lot in school as well. Well, at university, it certainly did.
1: Yeah.
0: Someone would ask a question with the sole purpose of hearing their own voice. It seemed like that anyway. And the great thing about university is that you can just get up and leave when you've had enough.
1: You have to have the confidence, though, to do that, right? You have to, because everybody's watching. And when it is university, if it's like a lecture hall and however many hundreds of students.
0: Oh, I was never in a lecture hall.
1: Oh, really?
0: I was only ever in a small room and you got to sit next to the door.
1: No, I remember the lecture halls, and you really got to pluck up the bravery to say enough's enough.
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11: So, Old Testament laws and stuff. Romans chapter 5 verse 13 says, yes, people sinned even before the law was given, but it was not counted as sin because there was not yet any law to break. That thinking's also echoed in Romans chapter 5 verse 20. It's saying that God gave the law to the Hebrews as a gift. Because they didn't know what they were doing wrong, God showed them how to see right from wrong, to see where they were at and realize their need to meet with Him. That set of rules also told them how to meet with God, with worship and sacrifice in the temple. But God saw humans struggle with and misunderstand these laws, so He had a plan. He spoke about it as far back as the time of Jeremiah. That new covenant came in the form of Jesus. Matthew's gospel records Jesus saying that He ushered in that new covenant by fulfilling the old laws. So now, because Jesus became the ultimate sacrifice for us, we don't have to live under the burden of the old law. Yes, we're still called to live right. The law is a gift too, remember. But if we let God's Holy Spirit fully run our lives, living right will come naturally as He changes us from the inside out. So what now? Goodbye, empty obedience, and hello, heart transformation. Jesus is awesome. He's the ultimate game changer. Tell someone that.
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1: Oh, you lucky thing. One more day to put up with me. Just one more. That's a Fiesta Friday. Tomorrow is what are the chances? Just me, but I'm bringing you a doozy tomorrow. Plus, the funny questions kids ask God. Let's break that down tomorrow morning from 6. I will see you then.
0: Start it up with
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0: 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Suffer well on Life FM, and it is time for some prayer.
1: Get in touch anytime, by the way, 8168 with the keyword life, or of course the prayer wall at lifefm.co.nz. If we don't get to your prayer on air, do not worry. There is a guarantee that somebody will pray for you. Somebody got in touch, though, to say please keep Anthony Roberts in heavy prayer. Apparently we have no idea why, but Lord, we bring Anthony before you. We've often said that we don't know the situation, but you do, Lord. But even though that sentiment has been shared before, it still rings true. It is still the honest truth, and we can still lift up Anthony in prayer. We don't know, again, what is going on. We pray for the best outcome, though, Lord. We pray for clarity. We pray that whatever the situation is, Lord, that you would just be amongst it, and that you would be obvious and clear in the moments for Anthony to see that you are working, that he can rely on you, Lord, that it is obvious that you are taking part in the situation and weaving all things together for his good, as it says in your scripture. Thank you, Lord, for Anthony and for you. Amen.
0: Amen. Also want to pray for somebody who got in touch earlier today, anonymously on the prayer wall. They say, please pray for my family. I pray that my husband finds Jesus and is saved. Help him to be a loving husband, surrendering all addiction to the Lord. So yeah, Lord, we do bring this family to you in prayer right now. We pray, Father, for a breaking of addiction, Lord. We know that it's such a tough thing, Lord, for not only the person that's going through it, but for the family and friends, Lord. And we pray that that you would break that with your supernatural power, Lord. We pray that this husband would find you, Lord, that their life would change, that they would seek after you, and that it would bring them closer to not only you, but also to their family, Lord Jesus. I pray for peace for this wife praying for her husband, but also for the entire family. In Jesus' name, amen.

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2: In this update, a person has measles in Palmerston North with no connection to international travel or another case. Health NZ says there could be more unidentified cases and it's investigating sources between July 4 and 18. The head of the public sector, Sir Brian Roach, has asked its union to take down Change the Government posters because they're not politically neutral. Parliament's debating whether English should be an official language of New Zealand. It would add English alongside Te Reo Māori and New Zealand Sign Language. MP Casey Costello says many assumed it was already an official language. Labour says Winston Peters needs to be sacked as a minister after telling a Chinese-born MP to go home. Peters and Green MP Lawrence Soon-Nan traded barbs during a debate yesterday. And the blood service says its new Wellington facility at Wellington Hospital has been a long time coming. That's news.
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2: In sport, the Auckland FC job was a match made in shared ambition for newly appointed head coach Pedro Moreira. The Portuguese boss says continuing the Black Knights' glittering two-year history will be tough, but he's ready to build on a champion platform.
3: It's some passion, it's some ambition that they share all together, and it comes from the kitman until the board. I saw something like that, and then for me, I'm an ambition coach also.
2: Bay of Plenty have been rocked ahead of tonight's NPC rugby opener against Waikato in Hamilton, with hooker and captain a late withdrawal due to injury. Lock Naitoa Akoi takes over as skipper. That is news and sport. I'm Raylene Ramsey.
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1: Checking out the weather forecast across Aotearoa for Northland to Kapiti, including Bay of Plenty and the Central High Country, isolated showers with rain developing overnight. For Gisborne and Hawke's Bay, cloudy periods and a few spots of rain tomorrow morning. For Marlborough and Nelson, a few showers mainly about the ranges. Buller to Fiordland, periods of rain, heavy at times with possible squally thunderstorms easing about the coast tomorrow afternoon and evening. For Canterbury, scattered rain inland today, showers developing tomorrow afternoon. And for Otago and Southland, rain for you becoming persistent and possibly heavy tomorrow morning, easing to showers tomorrow evening with thunderstorms possible about Stewart Island tomorrow morning.
0: From the Word. Jeremiah 29 verse 11. I know what I'm doing. I have it all planned out. Plans to take care of you, not abandon you. Plans to give you the future you hope for.
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1: Good afternoon, good evening. No mai, haere mai. It is a Friday Eve, a Thursday. Do you think, Beatty, that when Jurassic World 5 comes out, that you'll be there at the cinema?
5: No, absolutely not.
1: Are you serious?
5: No.
1: I'll be there.
5: What about you love the Jurassic Park/World
1: yeah,
5: movies.
1: Yeah, so it's Jurassic World 5 or Jurassic Park slash World 8, if you
5: but
1: count
5: are you,
1: the first
5: are you
1: three.
5: Not starting to get sick of it?
1: You know what? I'm actually not yet, which is, I know they're not as good as the, they get worse as they go on, you know, I'm aware
5: is
1: of that.
5: Is that part of the enjoyment
1: I think
5: for
1: it
5: you?
1: Is. It is. What about Toy Story 5? That's out now.
5: Yeah, I...
1: Shrek 5?
5: Nah.
1: Oh, it's coming out.
5: Maybe.
1: June 2027.
5: Maybe I'll check out the new Shrek.
1: Mm. There's a lot of sequels coming out. And sometimes, let's be honest, it's a movie that did not need a sequel.
5: Well, we've got, what, Jumanji?
1: Jumanji, well, it's confusing.
5: Three or four, depending.
1: Jumanji 3, if you count the original with Robin Williams, Jumanji 4, that's just coming out Christmas Day this year.
5: Yeah, look, this has prompted us to ask you this question coming up a little bit later in the show. What actually deserves a sequel?
1: And we're thinking movies that don't have a sequel. Mm. But actually, they should be the ones getting a sequel, not Jumanji 3.
5: And it doesn't just have to be movies either. Maybe you're thinking of a TV show like,
1: got cancelled after one season.
5: Exactly. The Malcolm in the Middle got a revival. So many shows getting revivals, etc. What sequel do you actually want to see? That is coming up a little bit later. But just around the corner, we've got How Bizarre.

0: That is Stars Go Dim, Holy on Life FM. Rach and Beatty with you.
1: Just around the corner, once again, we are going to welcome in Jeff McPherson from Grace Theological College, our resident theologian, to tackle a bizarre Bible verse. This one, maybe not as readily apparent as bizarre, but it is Matthew chapter 7, verse 1. Do not judge, or you too will be judged.
0: Yeah, these are the words of Jesus. And your question when you came across this, I believe even perhaps in the wild, Beatty, was, hang on a second, judging does seem to be a part of our life, if you think about the justice system.
1: I mean, our whole legal system is built on the fact that somebody needs to be judged, whether or not their actions were illegal or legal. We have people who are called judges. Mm-hmm. And I don't think it's a sin to follow a career path and become a judge.
0: Yeah.
1: But so how do we reconcile those two things?
0: Yeah, what is the context of the verse? And that's where our resident theologian will step in with a bit more knowledge than us and explain that. A reminder as well, if you ever come across a verse in the wild, is what we say, if you're reading the Bible or somebody, even a friend maybe says, hey, I don't understand this verse, you can always send it through, 8168 Keyword Life. One of our resident theologians will be able to unpack it for you. But in next will be Jeff for How Bizarre.
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16: Oh, I'm

0: we're talking about in a moment. But doesn't our legal system judge people every day? We have people who are appointed as judges, so there needs to be
1: In the Bible, there's a whole book called Judges,
0: right?
1: That's
0: a very good point. I mean, they are judges. How do we reconcile these two things?
2: Yeah, absolutely. So try that one next time you get pulled over for running through. Who are you to judge me?
0: Yeah, only God can judge me, officer. So I'll see you later.
2: Yeah, I think the sort of the clue is in the word that's used. It's ultimately a warning about judgmentalism, which is like, you know, this is the classic case of, you know, when Jesus tells the story about the Pharisee and the tax collector, and they both go up to the temple to pray. And the Pharisee, he's the guy who prays, and he judges the tax collector, like the sinner, because he prays to God and says, hey, I'm God, look at me, and I'm not like that guy, you know, I'm not a sinner like that guy. And so I think that really gets to the heart of what's going on here. It's like we do this thing, we sort of compare ourselves to others, and we, in order to make ourselves seem better in the sight of God. So what do? We judge others. We have a judgmental attitude and a spirit towards them.
0: So is there a difference then, Jeff, and how would we articulate this between being judgmental and judging someone? I mean, from my interpretation, to judge someone, whether or not it is me or God, is to look clearly at the actions and see what is right and wrong. Maybe judgmentalism comes with some preconceived biases or some thoughts that automatically I'm thinking ill of this person.
2: Yeah, so the kind of the context gives helps us in some ways, because, you know, in earlier he's talked about forgiving people, you know, the Lord's Prayer, forgive us our sins or trespasses as we forgive others who trespass against us. So he's talked about forgiveness, and you notice after this, if you're reading the context, he talks about that really crazy thing about the plank and the speck.
1: Mm.
2: Yeah, so it's like, you know, you go around and you see someone who's got a speck of sawdust in their eye, and you've got a plank of wood in your eye. And so this is kind of this, this is this whole principle again of we're looking at ourselves and we are kind of comparing ourselves to others, and we sort of think that we're better than others. But there's also this whole thing of, ultimately, We don't know, in a sense, only God knows where a person is at, you know, in terms of their spiritual destiny, okay? So let me give you an example. Judas Iscariot and the thief on the cross. So if you'd have met those two guys, who would you have picked as being the good church-going Christian kind of guy?
1: It would have been Judas Iscariot, yeah.
2: So to outwardly, if you had looked at him and evaluated him, in other words, if you had to sort of judge them, you would have said, yeah, he's the good guy. The thief on the cross, like, only if you'd have been at the cross would you have said, oh, wow, you know. So again, it's that whole kind of, first of all, we have to have an attitude of forgiveness. And secondly, we don't know, you know. So in the sense of what where a person is ultimately with God, that's not something you and I are able to draw a conclusion on.
1: Yeah. And I actually wonder about, I guess, from a 2026 perspective, how we can interpret that maybe if we are heading into church. Or I think sometimes we can have a similar attitude when we're in church and we see certain people and we go, oh, they must be either better than me or I must be better than them. How should we read this verse in a 2026 context as a Christian?
2: Yeah, totally. So remember, it's about, you know, Jesus is teaching here about forgiveness, okay? So have a forgiving attitude towards others. But be discerning, all right? So as Beatty, as you said, it's not about like just going, oh, we're not allowed to sort of, you know, say something is right or something is wrong. I mean, very clearly in the Bible, you get many examples of that. So we have to be discerning, and we have to be able to understand what is right and wrong behavior. But again, it's filtered through that thing of forgiveness, a willingness to forgive, and ultimately saying, you know, the Lord knows the heart of this person. My responsibility is for me to, you know, live humbly before my God,

0: No, I don't emulate bad behavior, don't follow bad behavior, but I can't condemn someone, you know, based on what I observe about their life.
1: Yeah. I think that that's a great place to stop there, that we are not the ones who condemn. That's not our job at all, and to forgive. Thank you for that, Jeff. And a reminder, listening as well, if you have a verse that you come across, even if it is something like Matthew 7 verse 1, which is often quoted or seen, that you're a bit confused about, you want unpacked, you can send that through anytime for How Bizarre on a Thursday. Text 8168 with the keyword life.

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3: Isn't it so funny how it seems like everybody now, when flowers start to bloom and grow, they're quick to try and cut them down.

0: That is Ethan Beer, Joe Albarn's Only One That Matters, brand new to Life FM. But you got Rach and Beatty with you on your Arvo Bravo, asking the question, what actually deserves a sequel?
1: Quick reminder as well, if you want to hear the interview that we had with Ethan Beer, head to lifefm.co.nz or check out the free Rima Media app. You can listen to that interview there. But yes, what actually deserves a sequel? And what sparked this conversation for us is I discovered this and I sent it to you, Rach, that there is going to be another Jumanji.
2: Let's go.
3: Why do they run like that?
0: Yeah, another version of Dwayne The Rock Johnson being just running around in the jungle, which
1: Dr.
0: seems to be a
1: Bravestone?
0: Lot of his...
1: Stone?
0: Is that his name?
1: His character's name.
0: Yeah,
1: I don't know.
0: Yeah,
1: yeah, look, he is in a lot of movies where he's wearing that tan
0: He's always in the jungle.
1: And he's always in the jungle, yeah.
0: And it's always the same tan shirt.
1: It is always the same tan shirt.
0: Yeah.
1: I'm getting
0: I've seen
1: excited.
0: That meme where it says, it has about four different pictures of him, and it says, believe it or not, these are four completely different movies. And it's all just him in the exact same shirt in the jungle.
1: Look, Jumanji the original with Robin Williams, a classic, right?
0: Yeah.
1: And then when they came out with the newer version...
0: I actually liked the first version.
1: Agreed.
0: Because it had a fun
1: same.
0: Twist to it.
1: Yeah, yeah. It wasn't exactly the same, but it was reminiscent. It was fun. I mean, it was popular and hence why it is now on movie number 3 in this regard. So... yeah, is it fair to say, Rach, we're a bit tired of it?
0: Well, I don't know. That little snippet of the trailer kind of got me excited.
1: Oh, really?
0: I've changed my mind. I think a lot of these, the problem is, and I think this is why they keep making them, the problem is that it's not necessary, but I will still go watch it.
1: Mm.
0: It's like I'm not absolutely over the moon about it, but I'll still go watch it.
1: And that's the problem.
0: Which is what everyone does.
1: Yeah.
0: So then they go, oh, well, great,
1: well,
0: we can make another
1: working.
0: One.
1: This is working. The formula, let's keep it going. Mm. So we want to ask this question, what actually deserves a sequel? We've got Shrek 5, Toy Story 5, Princess Diaries 3, although, if I'm being honest, I'm excited for that.
0: I'm excited for it, but I'm also disbelieving that it's ever going to happen because I feel...
1: It's been happening for a while, hasn't
0: and
1: it?
0: And I've searched up, when is it actually coming out? There's no release date yet. They haven't even given us a year. So is it happening? Is it not?
1: I mean this in the most respectful
0: way.
1: No,
0: I know what you're going to say.
1: Julie Andrews is... older, they need to hurry up. They need to get their rear into gear and they need to act fast, shall I say.
0: She's 90 years old, yeah. She looks very good for 90.
1: I mean, look,
0: I
1: maybe she's
0: that.
1: Going to join her co-star from Mary Poppins and make it to 100. I pray and hope that it happens.
0: Mm.
1: But let's just be reasonable about these things, shall we?
0: I know, I always worry about talking about stuff like this because you just never know what's going to happen the next day.
1: Well, I'm not sure. Anyway, moving on.
0: What actually deserves a sequel? Now, I thought about this one and then you said apparently it is getting a sequel and that is The Adventures of Tintin, the 2011 movie.
1: How cool is this? So recently, and Peter Jackson has been seemingly in hibernation for years. He hasn't made a movie since, I think, the Beatles documentary that he released a while ago. But apparently, there was news recently that he is working on a sequel to his version of Tintin.
0: Yeah, because there's obviously so much you could do with that.
1: I mean, there's so
0: the
1: many
0: comics.
1: Stories
0: yeah.
1: that already exist.
0: Which I think is the key to this, because the other one that I want to put forward, and I know that apparently they're making a prequel, is Narnia, because obviously there's all the other books.
1: Wait, they're making a...
0: The Magician's Nephew is
1: okay,
0: the prequel.
1: Okay, so that's the... Okay,
0: well, yeah, yeah.
1: When we said prequel, I was worried that they were trying to somehow go before The Magician's Nephew, makes
0: they're making a
1: no
0: prequel,
1: sense.
0: Which exists and it is a book, but I think there's so many others they could have made, and I know that there's the BBC version as well, but I do not like the BBC version. In fact, it kind of gives me the creeps.
1: David says, Bridesmaids, that was a hilarious movie, and I'd love to see a sequel. Okay, well, there you go. Yeah, I mean, makes a lot of sense, but they went, nah, one and done, that's good enough. And then they move on to something else. What actually should be made into a sequel? Somehow we have the power to influence Hollywood. I mean, we are the Arvo Bravo,
0: did, yeah.
1: after all.
0: What would you love to see a sequel of? Maybe it's even a movie that had a sequel, but you're like, we need a third one. I say, go again. Get in touch.
1: Let's
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0: It's Gracie Binion, Easy to Please on Life FM. We want to know on the show today, what movie or TV show actually deserves a sequel?
1: We recently found out they're making a third or fourth, depending on how you look at it. Jumanji, there's going to be Shrek 5. We just recently had Toy Story 5. Sequels galore. But putting it to the people, you the Bravos, get in touch, 8168 with the keyword life. What movie or TV show actually deserves a sequel?
0: Roy got in touch, and although I have not seen the original series, you, Beatty, agree with this. He says, they need to recreate another series of Thunderbirds as they did an amazing job from the Weta Workshop, as well as the mastering of the puppets in the day. It was always futuristic and awesome to watch.
1: I do love the Thunderbirds. I do love the original, though, and I agree with Roy, but I do want, this is always the question, right? Does making a sequel lose the sheen from the original?
0: Well, what's going to be different about it, I guess? Because especially if it's so many years later, what's the new spin you're going to put on it? Because otherwise you're just remaking something that was already good. Mm. You didn't need to remake it.
1: Like, I think that's the reason many of the Disney live-action versions have flopped, is because they're not really different besides the fact that it's in real life and then there's nothing else to them. Let's, though, go to the phones because Mario joins us. Hi, Mario.
2: Hello, hello.
1: What do you reckon? What actually deserves a sequel?
2: I would like to see a third The Quiet Place.
0: Wow.
1: A third The Quiet Place. Mario. Now, hold on. Before we reveal what Rach is about to reveal, because there was a second, but you said off air, you just weren't, it wasn't enough.
2: No, because the first one, you know, there was the baby in a box and it had to be kept alive with oxygen and, you know, it was a search for more oxygen and all that type of stuff. And the second one was a right.
1: You could tell in Mario's description, like the first one and he's getting into the plot and then the second one...
0: It was all right.
1: Yeah, it was all right.
0: Yeah. I really enjoyed the first A Quiet Place. I thought it was one of the best, like most different films I'd seen. The others I wasn't as much a fan of. But apparently, Mario, I don't know if you know this, but A Quiet Place 3 is apparently actually going to be a thing. So hopefully it'll be better than All Right.
1: I wish we could say that this was our doing. Like, well, Mario, here you go.
0: We've just spoken with the producers.
1: We called up Hollywood and we said, listen, Mario says you've got to make A Quiet Place 3. So, well, there you go. I mean, your wish has come true, I suppose, Mario. But what about you listening? Yeah.
0: I hope it's not going to be a letdown, though.
1: Oh, this is the thing.
0: Someone else has got in touch and they have said Prada, which I can only assume is The Devil Wears Prada, which did literally just get a sequel. Do they want a third one, maybe?
1: Well, they also said a movie called Born Again, and I know of the film. Very good. But can you, be born again?
0: Maybe. Well, is this a Christian film?
1: I'm pretty sure, yeah.
0: Okay. So maybe they go off the rails.
1: But born, and then after being born again, we all need forgiveness.
0: Yeah.
1: You know, second chances, third chances.
0: I haven't seen the movie, so I can't speak to it. But get in touch, 8168 Keyword Life. What movie or TV show actually deserves a sequel, in your opinion?

0: It's Lily Lynn Scott. You can be happy too on Life FM. We want to know on the show this afternoon what actually deserves a sequel.
1: So many movies are getting sequels upon sequels upon sequels. Toy Story 5 the other day. I just can't. I mean, when are they going to stop?
0: They won't, as long as the money keeps on coming in.
1: Okay, look, let's go to the phones asking this question, what actually deserves a sequel? And Radley joins us. Hi, Radley.
2: How you doing, man?
1: Not too bad.
0: I'm doing well, thank you, Radley. Although I have to say, I don't unfortunately know either of the movies. Are they movies?
1: Oh, gosh. You know one of them.
0: I've heard of one of them.
1: Yeah. Okay, what's your answer to this question, Radley?
2: That's a crime.
0: I'm so sorry, Radley.
1: She wasn't supposed to mention it on air, Radley, because we thought this would be the reaction. But
0: I started panicking that someone was going to ask me a question about one of them and I wouldn't know. So I just thought it's better to get it out in the open.
2: I can't believe that, honestly. But yeah, Dumber and Dumber I would have thought was the best movie of all time. But
0: I'll add it to the list.
1: It's up there. But now there was a Dumb and Dumber sequel, Radley, but was it... In your mind, not up to snuff?
2: It's not bad. It takes a bit slower getting going, but, you know, some of the jokes on that. The first one was so out there that, I mean, it's pretty, you know, when they follow up, it's pretty hard to miss. But it was good. And then you had the Ace Ventura series, which Pet Detective and When Nature Calls. I mean, either one would be great to have another one. Kind of a Jim Carrey fan, you know.
1: Yeah, I see. Are you, what about like a Liar Liar 2 or a, I'm trying to think of other classic Jim Carrey movies, like a Yes Man 2.
2: Cable Guy. Yes Man was a bit later on. And I think
0: Yes
2: it's the
0: Man,
2: one,
0: I have
2: the one
0: seen.
2: And done.
0: I have seen that one.
2: That's the one and done. Yeah, Liar Liar and there's Cable Guy and... Truman Show.
0: Truman.
1: Could you do a Truman Show 2? I don't know. Well, you could, because he'd have to adjust to life outside the bubble. It would potentially be quite fascinating.
2: I've got to say, that's probably my least favourite movie of his.
0: Really?
1: Okay, Radley, you say it's a crime that Rachel hasn't seen Dumb and Dumber, but that's a hot take.
0: One that we always had to watch for English at school and write an essay on.
1: Oh, yeah, because it's the commentary on life.
2: Do you remember the suits, Spadey, that they wore to the orange and blue suits?
1: Yes.
2: Don't tell me you haven't watched it either.
1: Yes, of course I do.
2: So my sons wore those orange and blue suits and rode a mini bike identical to their ball this year.
1: To their ball this year? How many of their friends got the reference?
2: Honestly, I was standing on the street and every adult goes, that's the winner right there. So,
0: all the adults would have loved it.
2: We bought the mini bike just for it and sold it again afterwards.
1: Oh, my God.
0: That is dedication.
1: That is commitment to the bit.
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6: Kia ora tātou. Welcome to A Minute in History with The Hope Project. Our society believes in caring for its poor. What many are unaware of is how rare this kind of thinking has been in history. Jesus was the trigger point, and early Christians were soon known for their unheard-of generosity. Even when persecution of the church began, they showed care for the poor amongst their enemies. 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He issued the famous Edict of Milan, decriminalizing Christian worship, ending 250 years of Christian persecution. Then within about 5 years, he built the first ever church buildings throughout the vast Roman Empire, and then in keeping with these new Christian values regarding charity, he started funding those churches to bring support to the poor, widows and orphans. It was like a welfare state, attempting an unheard-of level of care for the poor. Who could have imagined? Well, we could have, because we've inherited those values. See hopeproject.co.nz for more.
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9: In this update, the Greens say Winston Peters couldn't say what he does in a workplace or a school. The NZ First leader yesterday told Chinese-born Kiwi Green MP Lawrence Soon-Nan he should go back to his own country in response to being heckled about vaccination. Soon-Nan says Peters has made similar comments for a while, but that doesn't make it right. English will be an official language by the end of the week under the just-passed English Language Bill. It was part of the National New Zealand First Coalition Agreement. Regulation Minister David Seymour's hoping to bring solar power to the people. The Ministry for Regulation has recommended legalising plug-in solar systems and slashing costs by simplifying approvals for residential and small to medium-scale solar installs. The government's unveiled dog control guidance for councils as it looks into updating the Dog Control Act by next year. That's news.
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9: To sports, Samoan media's reporting the nation is close to being kicked into touch by World Rugby. The Samoan government announced yesterday it was withdrawing support because of unresolved internal issues and division at the union. Now, the Samoan Observer reports rugby's world governing body has given the Samoan government until tomorrow to accept a proposed review of its decision or risk being suspended for 4 years. New Auckland FC head coach Pedro Moreira can't wait to get down to business and has one non-negotiable for any Black Knights player.
2: 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It's my promise, every game, every moment.
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11: Checking out the weather forecast across Aotearoa for Northland to Kapiti, including Bay of Plenty and the Central High Country, isolated showers with rain developing overnight. For Gisborne and Hawke's Bay, cloudy periods and a few spots of rain tomorrow morning. For Marlborough and Nelson, a few showers mainly about the ranges. Buller to Fiordland, periods of rain heavy at times with possible squally thunderstorms easing about the coast tomorrow afternoon and evening. For Canterbury, scattered rain inland today, showers developing tomorrow afternoon. And for Otago and Southland, rain for you becoming persistent and possibly heavy tomorrow morning, easing to showers tomorrow evening with thunderstorms possible about Stewart Island tomorrow morning.
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13: Now, I have been entrusted with the Feel Good Friday Fun Fact on a Thursday.
11: For the second time this week, you've been entrusted with this fact.
13: I mean, you really enjoyed the earlier fact about the Odyssey, obviously. So now you've once again given me the pedestal to stand up and say, here is your Feel Good Friday fun fact. Again, today on a Thursday, we're going to talk about the Teletubbies.
11: Ooh, now I did watch the Teletubbies growing up. Same. So excited about this.
13: Do you remember how the Teletubbies spoke?
11: I don't actually remember. Did they speak? I don't remember them speaking.
13: They did vocalise, but it was very much baby talk. I'm not going to do my best interpretation.
11: Yeah, well, why don't you give us an example?
13: No, nobody wants to hear baby do baby talk over the airwaves.
11: I don't remember them speaking, but I remember they loved toast, and I remember the
13: Tubby
11: sun.
13: Toast?
11: The sun had a face.
13: That's right.
11: And did it sing?
13: No, because it was a baby. But there was a song that went along with
11: it's all coming
13: the
11: back
13: sunrise,
11: to me.
13: Sunset. Yes.
11: Yeah. Okay. Yeah. Well, this is exciting. You Feel Good Friday fun fact on a Friday Eve coming up next from Beatty.

0: It's Franny Cash. That is Church Clothes on Life FM. It is your Feel Good Friday Fun Fact on a Friday Eve.
1: Once again, bringing you that Feel Good Friday goodness on your Thursday. And I am in the hot seat at the moment for said Feel Good Friday Fun Fact. We're talking about the Teletubbies. Now, for a quick reminder, this is what the Teletubbies sound like.
0: Yeah, it's coming back to me now. It's also, I can imagine, like, being a parent and listening to that. Like, imagine you're already overstimulated and you hear this. And you're like, just
1: also,
0: please.
1: Can you now see why I was like, no,
0: yeah,
1: I am
0: not going
1: to do my best Teletubbies impression.
0: It's baby talk. But it's also like, yeah, I don't know. It's like a very happy and la-di-da.
1: Yeah, well, I mean, as the Teletubbies are. But back in 2012 in Reich, Iceland.
0: Ooh, okay. Did they have Teletubbies in Iceland?
1: Yeah, they do, of course. And an episode of Teletubbies was airing, but accidentally.
0: Oh, I know this. Yeah.
1: Accidentally, subtitles were put over this episode of the Teletubbies, but the subtitles were from
0: The Sopranos, right? Yeah, yeah.
1: The Sopranos, if you don't know, is a mafia series, very popular series. So there is a moment where Lala is speaking to Poe, and apparently she was saying to Poe, did you kill the dog? Why would you do that?
0: Yeah, I knew this had happened. I didn't realize it was in Iceland that this had happened.
1: Lala also said to Poe, you're nothing but a failure of a man.
0: Oh, no, poor Poe. Oh, that makes me really sad. And what did they realise after the fact that this had happened?
1: Yeah, it was only after the fact that people got in touch and said, hey, the Teletubbies, I didn't know that that was what they were talking about, but certainly a different genre than the one I thought originally.
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10: Today we're starting with some verses from the book of Exodus. This is a moment where Moses meets with God in a really personal way.
11: As he went into the tent, the pillar of cloud would come down and hover at its entrance while the Lord spoke with Moses. When the people saw the cloud standing at the entrance of the tent, they would stand and bow down in front of their own tents. Inside the tent of meeting, the Lord would speak to Moses face to face as one speaks to a friend.
10: Those are verses from Exodus chapter 33 in the New Living Translation. The Lord would speak to Moses face to face as one speaks to a friend. God met with Moses, and he used him in remarkable ways. The Lord used him to achieve his purposes. However, as Tara Lee Cobble points out, Moses' life circumstances were far from ideal. He was taken from his home at a young age, which is traumatizing in itself, and he was raised in the household of a harsh, paranoid ruler who was racist and eventually sought to kill him. Moses himself murdered someone and fled into the wilderness. He was insecure, reluctant, and at times disobedient. And yet, this is the man God appointed for the job. There is a lesson in that for you and me. The fact that God used Moses means he will use us too. And that's really good news if our lives haven't exactly been perfect. If you have a complicated past, if you feel like your story disqualifies you, take heart. God seems to specialize in using the unlikely. Tara Lee says the Lord calls those who feel far from him, and he draws them near. He takes people with messy stories and uses them for his purposes. I really like that perspective. God seems to specialize in using the unlikely. These are the people he so often chooses. The Lord used Moses in a significant way, despite the circumstances of his life being far from ideal. God still used him to make a big impact. And he will use us too.
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1: Oh, you lucky thing. One more day to put up with me. Just one more. That's a Fiesta Friday. Tomorrow is what are the chances? Just me, but I'm bringing you a doozy tomorrow. Plus, the funny questions kids ask God. Let's break that down tomorrow morning from 6. I will see you then.
0: Start it up with
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0: It's Brooke Lidgerwood, Fear of God on Life FM, just around the corner from some news you might have missed.
1: Now, Rach, I was just the one who took the reins of the Feel Good Friday fun fact. You came into work today and you said, by the way, I've got some news you might have missed. So the floor is yours. What is coming up?
0: Well, this is going to be space news you might have missed.
1: What a surprise. Which... I mean, I'm not disappointed.
0: Yeah, it's genuinely very, very cool. And it's the beginning of solving a problem which we created.
1: Oh, we specifically? The Arvo Bravo?
0: No, not the Arvo Bravo, but just humanity general have created.
1: News.
0: But there's now a solution to it. Well, it's started the solution to it. This is very cool. I can't wait to tell you about this. This is a tow truck for outer space, basically. We'll talk about why that's important coming up next.
1: A tow truck for outer space.
0: Yeah, that's coming up in some news you might have missed.

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1: Time now for some news you might have missed, courtesy of Rachel Reed.
0: Well, I'm reporting live from this studio.
1: This is also a space story, so can you imagine if you were reporting live from space? I wish
0: I was reporting live from space. But this is a space news you might have missed. So you probably haven't heard of a company called Kalmorris.
1: Can't say that I have, no.
0: I had not heard of them either until earlier today. But they are a company that specializes in space satellites, repairing satellites, and most recently in cleaning up space junk. What is space junk, you may ask?
1: Satellite debris.
0: Yeah, it's anything in space that's man-made, shouldn't be there, and it's actually becoming quite a big problem because even though it could be just like a small little screw or a little fleck of paint, those things can travel up to 10 times the speed of a bullet when they're in space,
1: whoa,
0: which is exceedingly fast. And at that speed, they can do a lot of damage. And so this company has just tested what they are calling a low orbital tow truck for removing space junk. So it's a little robotic arm, and it's actually called REACH, R-E-A-C-H-H, which stands for Responsive Engaging Arms for Captive Care and Handling. So the system...
1: I think this is really, really cool. I really love it. It does sound like they really, really wanted their arm, their thing...
0: to be called REACH.
1: To be called REACH, and so they really shoehorned the acronym in there, but go for gold.
0: So this particular robotic arm, it's capable of attaching to satellites, either to repair them or just to get rid of them if they're dead satellites, and other space debris using tentacle-like robotic arms fitted with gecko-inspired adhesive pads.
1: Gecko-inspired?
0: Yeah. So they did this recently, and the astronauts up on board the ISS at the moment, they carried out more than 170 what they call capture trials. So they got rid of 170 pieces of debris or fixed up other satellites which otherwise would have just been floating around dead.
1: That's amazing.
0: Yeah, because the more stuff you have up there, the more obviously it's a danger to other satellites just getting knocked around or having a collision, or to the ISS or to actual missions. And the more stuff you have up there, the more they start colliding and creating even more debris. So this is becoming something that needs to be sorted out. So
1: we're
0: now they
1: solving
0: have
1: solving the problem.
0: Yeah,
1: we
0: that
1: created.
0: We created, and by we I mean I guess mainly, well,
1: mankind.
0: Yeah, not the we the Arbor Bravo.
1: We the
0: Arbor
1: Bravo are we failed in this
0: regard. It does remind me of, I mean, I know it's not the same thing, but WALL-E, where he's like the little thing that cleans up
1: WALL-E.
0: Planet Earth after everyone's left. It's like that, but in space, which is pretty cool. It's a real life WALL-E. So yeah, there is a tow truck now in space.
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1: Brought to us by the Bible Society, we are in 2 Timothy chapter 3, verse 16. All scripture is inspired by God and is useful to teach us what is true and to make us realize what is wrong in our lives. It corrects us when we are wrong and teaches us to do what is right.
0: The first word that sticks out to me is the first word where it says all. All scripture is inspired by God, because I think quite often we, and I'm guilty of this as well, we go back to our favourite books, our favourite scriptures, and sometimes we skip over things that feel confusing or hard. And I like that. I mean, I know, and something that I've learned throughout even just talking to a bunch of different theologians here on the show is that scripture contains so many different genres, from history to poetry to prophecy to, I learned recently, that Revelation is an apocalyptic book. And so the way that they teach and the way that they inspire may be different. They may do it in different ways with different genres, but all scripture is important to read, and it is all inspired by God. And learning to read it and understand it is part of reading the Bible.
1: Yeah, it's one of those things where you say, maybe be wary of, this is my favorite Bible verse. I absolutely believe that scripture stands out in different seasons, and you can really hang on to a particular part of scripture and it can really mean something to you. But of course, we want to be mindful of not cherry picking and going, yep, I'll have a little bit of that, a little bit of this.
0: Bit of Jeremiah 29:11.
1: Yeah, but Leviticus, I think I'll leave that on the table today. I'm not feeling my fruit and veg, as it were.
0: Yeah, if there is something you come across, by the way, we do have, and you've probably heard How Bizarre, which is the place where you can bring those verses where maybe it is a verse from Leviticus or Revelation that is confusing. You don't have to just try and understand it yourself. Of course, you can go to a bunch of different commentaries, but if you'd like to send a verse through to put forward for How Bizarre on a Thursday to a resident theologian, then you can always do that by texting 8168 with the keyword life.
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9: Do you ever have doubts about your faith? Doubts about God? Doubts about the Bible? Doubts about whether aspects of Christianity are really true? I think there's probably a secret society of Christian doubters out there that are too afraid to admit their doubts publicly for fear of being seen as spiritually weak. We tend to think of faith and doubt as being mutually exclusive. But the irony is that if we think that way, then when we do have doubts as Christians, it can actually cause a crisis of faith, because we think that if we have doubts, then we must not have faith. But we need to stop seeing faith and doubts as opposites, and instead see them as dance partners in our Christian lives. Faith and doubt belong together in the Christian experience. In fact, a healthy faith includes doubt. Faith is not having perfect certainty about everything. If we had that, what need would there be for faith? Faith means believing and knowing Jesus personally, while leaving plenty of space for questioning and mystery and uncertainty. Let's make friends with our doubt and let it lead us towards Christ. I'm Reuben Munn from Shaw Community Church. 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

0: That is Bodhi Obsessed on Life FM. Rach and Beatty with you. But it is time to say goodbye.
1: Wrapping up your Arvo Bravo for your Thursday. We will be back tomorrow, of course, from 3. But before we go, we have to hopefully say goodbye. Although 99.9% of people do not get a goodbye if you fit any of these upcoming categories. No goodbye to you.
0: Starting with the broad category, no goodbye to you today if your car has physical dials or knobs.
1: On the radio or excluding?
0: Just anywhere. So thinking about the radio, thinking about air conditioning, that kind of thing.
1: I'm out.
0: I think most people will be out unless you've got a fancy car.
1: A Tesla, maybe.
0: Yep.
1: No goodbye to you if your car has physical dials or knobs.
0: Moving to the specific category.
1: No goodbye to you. If you had more than one passport, if you've had more than one passport in your lifetime.
0: Yeah. If you've ever renewed it, if you've ever had a passport from two different countries.
1: If you've ever renewed it.
0: Yeah, if you've had more than one passport in your lifetime.
1: Oh, so you had one and then you had to get a new one.
0: Yeah.
1: Oh, I've only ever had one, but same. I'm already out, so.
0: Okay, very specific category, no goodbye to you today. If you own jeans in 3 or more different colours.
1: No, I've got blue and I've got black. What else would you have? White?
0: White, like a tan colour. You could even have something like a fancy, like a pink.
1: But would they technically be jeans?
0: Yeah,
1: if
0: I think they
1: not
0: would be.
1: Blue?
0: Yeah.
1: Okay.
0: But you just said black jeans, so.
1: That's a good point. Okay, it doesn't matter. I'm already out. But if you have jeans in 3 different colours, no goodbye to you. Now to the ultra-specific category.
0: No goodbye to you if your nickname is longer than your actual name, your government name.
1: Your God-given name, as some might say. Well, there you go. No goodbye to you if you fit any of those categories. But if you did get a goodbye, here you go.
0: Goodbye. Farewell.
1: Auf Wiedersehen.
0: And we will catch you back for Friday tomorrow from 3.

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5: Kia ora koutou, Eloise hanging out with you. Happy Thursday, 30th of July today. Hope it's been a great one for you. Cannot believe the end of July is pretty much here. Tomorrow's the last day of the month, and then we move into August. That's kind of wild, right? I feel like August is really the month where you know we're in the second half of the year now, right? I know July is technically second half of the year, but August is when we're for sure closer to the end of the year than we are to the start. So anyway, that's something to think about. Hey, coming up, I'm going to share with you, of course, the update on how we're going, how New Zealand is going at the 2026 Commonwealth Games in Glasgow. Exciting times because another medal was won earlier today, so I'll share more on that soon. Right now, it's Lindy. This song is called Lies on Life.

0: Carrie-Anne, You Remain on Leif FM. I've been loving giving you updates on the night show with our Commonwealth Games efforts. The 2026 Commonwealth Games are on right now. Glasgow, Scotland, which is pretty cool. And by the way, if you're wanting to follow along, the website for this that you need to go to is glasgow2026.com. I love that that's how they do the website, right, for the Commonwealth Games. It's whatever city it's hosted in and then the year.com. Easy, right? Easy to remember. I mean, commonwealthgames.com would probably have worked too, and you don't have to change it every time, but look, maybe that domain's for something else. Anyway, some incredible efforts from our New Zealand team at the Commonwealth Games. Currently sitting in at number 9 in the rankings now, we have 14 medals in total. That is 4 bronze, 7 silver, and 3 gold. And honestly, that's incredible for a nation our size. If you missed it, we won a bronze medal this morning, 4 a.m. So I feel like most people might have missed that one. It was the women 3-on-3 basketball. Isn't that kind of crazy to think about, right? Normally basketball, I think it's, is it 5 players? Yeah, 5 players. And the thing is, you know, with basketball, they're all so tall. So even though there's only 5 players on the court from each team, because they're so tall, they do take up a lot of space, right? They can get a lot of ground because they've got long legs. But yes, 3-on-3 for basketball. We won the bronze medal with that one. It was the bronze medal match versus Jamaica, who, by the way, are closely behind us. They're currently in at number 10. So there you go. That is your update for today for the 2026 Commonwealth Games in Glasgow. If you're wanting to follow along, of course, check out glasgow2026.com.
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7: 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He's not surprised by your state of mind. 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
1: Torrin Wells, Pastor Mike Jr., it's Sunday morning on Life FM. Now, something I have been doing a lot of is reading. So I've currently read 23 books this year, which I'm pretty proud of. You know, my goal is 26 because, well, the year is 2026. But I am hoping that I'll end up reading about 30 books. Now, for the month of July, I have been reading this big book. Like, if I was to look at the physical book, because I'm actually reading this on my ebook reader, my Kobo. If I was to look at the physical book, I think there's over 1,000 or close to 1,000 pages of a hard copy of the book. And I'm reading on my Kobo, so there's more pages. I think at the size that I've got the font, the amount of pages is about 1,600. So that sounds like a lot. It is. It's been taking me hours to read. I'm really into it, I will say. It's the third book of a fantasy book that I actually started last year. It's the third in the series, the last one for now. And it took a bit of time to get back into the world, this fantasy world, you know, because that's the thing, you know, with fantasy books, a lot of world building goes on and you got to get your mind back in there. It's not like it's not an easy read, definitely not. But here's the thing, because I've been reading it all throughout the month of July, it looks like I've read no books in July. And I don't know if I'll complete it before July finishes. I hope I do, so I can add that to my my book tracking app that I use, which is Page Bound. Otherwise, it just looks like I did no reading in July. I didn't finish any book this month. And I really want to because I need to keep reading. And also, I've got to start my library book club's book for the month of July. I haven't started that yet. And we'll be meeting next week to discuss. So I really need to get onto that definitely before this weekend, I think.

0: Brandon Lake, I need a ghost on Life FM. All throughout the month of July, on my show, I've shared with you journaling prompts. I think this is a really cool thing to add to your nighttime routine. It really helps, you know, with self-reflection, encouraging you to reflect on your day. Make the many simple joys in your day, little wins perhaps that might typically pass us by. We might not stop and think about these little wins, things that, you know, brought a smile to our face. Tonight's journaling prompt for you, if you want to write about this one, things that make you feel hopeful about the future. Things that make you feel hopeful about the future. Now, for me, this was brought on because I caught up with my sister earlier today for a coffee and my mum, and we're just talking about our trip, you know, at the end of the year. We're going to Philippines, doing a whole family trip. It's going to be so fun. And I guess that's one thing that's giving me a bit of hope. I feel like in winter, I don't know about you, but winter kind of drags here in New Zealand. It feels like it lasts longer than summer does. Maybe because it's in the middle of the year, you know, and there's not like, you don't have like Christmas, New Year's, all those things during that season. It's just on its own, I guess you could say. So maybe that's why it kind of feels like it drags. But yeah, I'm very much looking forward to summertime. And I guess knowing that August is almost here, that gives me hope, you know. We are closer to the end of the year than we are to the start of the year. We're closer to summer, right? We're closer to daylight saving time starting. And that is great because that means, you know, the sun goes down a lot later. We've got more daylight hours. And I love the sunshine. I really do. Things that make you feel hopeful about the future. What else is there? What else might there be? That is your journaling prompt for tonight. I hope you have fun writing about that one.
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8: 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Yeah, bring the beat in.

0: is Life FM, Jeremy Camp and Skillet with No Survivors. The People's Choice Awards are back for this year, for 2026, and we want to celebrate excellence in Christian music, Kiwi Christian music, with you. So we want to know who you'd love to honour as your favourite New Zealand artist. Now, there are two categories that you can vote in, Artist of the Year and Emerging Artist of the Year. 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Go and check out the list. You can find it online now, lifefm.co.nz. This really gives you the opportunity to get behind the music being made right here in New Zealand, in Aotearoa. And we would love for you to vote for your faves. 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Coming up, I've got this one, halfway from Mongini. 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Now, he's been nominated for Emerging Artist of the Year. So if you love his music, go vote for him. 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This song, Halfway, is coming up in the next couple of minutes.
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6: Hi, I'm Amanda Salmon. What does it mean to be a disciple of Christ? The idea is that we immerse ourselves in the practices of Jesus. It's about learning to live in the rest of his embrace. He being God and his embrace being love. It's learning to live in love. Sounds simple, doesn't it? But we have a tendency to complicate and catastrophize rather than simplify. But Jesus' invitation is just that, to simplify, to breathe, to rest, to declutter, de-stress and detox and still do all the things that he has called us to do. Remember, it's not a striving life. It's a walking in harmony with the spirit life. It's not a life of rigid absolutes, but of navigating our lives well with him. It's recognizing seasons and opportunities. It's admitting, no, we are not enough. Our strength, our wisdom, talents, whatever, we are not enough, but he is.
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0: It is new music on Life FM. That one is called Father by KB and Ben Fuller. If you love it, you can vote for it over on the U chart, lifefm.co.nz. Speaking of, it's coming up for you soon. Counting down the top 10 songs on Life FM as voted by you, of course. That is the U chart, and that takes place 8 p.m. every weeknight. So that is on the way very soon. Let's do a quick recap of last night's top three.
1: Number three.
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3: So I'm singing bye, bye, bye. Oh, goodbye to my hotel. I left you in the rear view. It's the best I ever felt.
1: Number one.

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Are they still the top three on the Life FM U chart? Look, we'll find out. Kicking it off with number 10 at 8 o'clock.

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1: Matthew 28, verse 19. Jesus, undeterred, went right ahead and gave his charge. God authorized and commanded me to commission you. 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
2: 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Number 10 is The Afters with their song New Day, New Life.
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1: For King and Country, Miracle, it's number 9 on the Life FM U chart tonight. That song, by the way, has dropped down a spot. 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
1: 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We believe that no matter how loud the world gets, there's a peace that surpasses all understanding. We believe that you weren't meant to carry the weight of tomorrow on your shoulders today. If you're feeling overwhelmed, or perhaps just a little lost in the noise, take a moment and breathe. We want you to know you're seen, you are known, and you are deeply loved. If your heart is heavy, let's take a moment together and pray. 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Guide my steps today and remind me that I'm never walking alone. Amen. Hang on to that promise as you go about your day.
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1: Jamie McDonald, Won't Let Go. That song is number seven on the Life FM U chart. You can vote for your favourite songs on the U chart. Two different ways to do that. 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And the other way is through the Rima Media app. Make sure you vote and have your say every day if you want. Now, I will say, Jamie McDonald has been very popular on the Life FM U chart. All her songs have done very well. And here's a little insider info from Monday. There will be a new Jamie McDonald song playing on Life FM. Now, the song isn't super new. It has been out for a little while. That song actually came out, I guess, maybe around the same time we actually added Won't Let Go. And or it came out maybe a little bit after we had just added Won't Let Go. So we sort of had to wait for a little bit before we could add another Jamie McDonald song. But look, I'm calling it now. The new Jamie McDonald song you'll hear on Life FM from next week. I think that's going to get into the U chart by the end of next week. I'm saying it. I think that's going to happen. It's a great song. And I know you. You love Jamie McDonald. Hey, let's get back to the U chart in at number six tonight. Good weather forecast with Suffer Well.
0: Number six.

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1: 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We'll get to that very soon. But this is what's on the way. No particular order here. Here's what's coming up for the top four on the U chart.

0: The top four songs on Leafy Fim's You Chart. It's all on the way very soon. Number four is on the way next.
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1: Oscar Ironside, Hope for a Living. That song is number three on the Life FM U chart. 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It has remained at number three. There you go. Make sure you're voting for your favourite songs. Hey, there are some changes to the top two songs tonight. In at number two is a song that was actually number one last night, and that was the first time the song has been number one. It is very new to the station, I will say. I'm a big fan of this song. In at number two, it's Madison Watkins, Open the Eyes, Praise You.
0: Number two.

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1: 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The number one song on the station tonight, on the U chart tonight, it's coming up. I will say it's no stranger to number one. It's been number one before, and it's number one tonight. It's on the way for you soon.
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12: Picture yourself caught in a sudden downpour. 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That's what God's care looks like. His presence doesn't erase life's storms. Challenges still come. Pain doesn't magically disappear. But his coverings keep us from drowning in it all. He offers shelter, a safe place to stand when everything else feels uncertain. We sometimes think that faith should mean no rain at all. But God promises something better. He promises a covering in the storm. He walks with us, steadies us, and holds the umbrella when we're too weary to keep it raised. So if you're in the middle of a downpour today, remember, the storm is real, but so is his shelter. You're not exposed. You're not forgotten. His covering is over you. I'm Mickey from inbetween.org.nz, and I hope this sparks your thinking. Let's see what God does with it.
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1: 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Your number one song on Life FM. Here it is for you now. It was actually number four last night on the U Chart. But hey, let me say, very, very close between all these songs on the U Chart, okay? About one or two votes between them all. Number one, though, for tonight, Thursday the 30th of July, Ray Armour and Absolutely With Joy.
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1: It is Life FM. That was Tori Kelly with her song Control. Eloise here. Now, I don't know about you, but my weekend is looking kind of busy, especially Saturday. On Saturday, we've actually got two parties. These parties are mostly for Belle, because it's one is for a, I think, four-year-old. Yes, he's turning four. And the other one is for a three-year-old, and that's in the afternoon. So that'll be fun. Now, I may also be doing a bit of a crafts night with my sister on Saturday evening. So that'll be quite nice. We're kind of thinking cozy colouring, because she got a cozy colouring book recently and she's been really into that. And, you know, that's something I've also been doing. So, yeah, she might come over and we might do that. And perhaps, like, paint by numbers or something like it, and just have a bit of a chill one. But, yes, Saturday, shaping up to be a bit of a busy one for us. Now, Belle, my two-year-old, normally has swimming on a Saturday morning. However, we do have the party as well, the parties, I guess. So I don't know. I think we'll be able to fit swimming in. She does love swimming, but it would mean a very, very busy Saturday. I guess we'll see how we go. See how we go when we wake up on Saturday with all that. How's your weekend looking? Is it going to be busy, but more of a chilled one? I do love a chilled weekend, if I'm honest. Love being at home. I'm a bit of a homebody.
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7: Are you starting to feel that your relationship with God isn't where it's meant to be? Let's chat with God about it, and you can just say amen at the end. God, I remember when I used to love hanging out with you. I would get excited to talk to you and to tell you all about my day, but then life got in the way. I got busy, then I started to make wrong choices, and now I feel like we're strangers. Instead of including you in my life, I went about things my own way, and now I feel I'm so much more lost than ever. I let sin and my hectic schedule take away the most important thing in my life, a relationship with you. The Bible says that we need to be attached to the vine, and I know that right now I'm not in tune with you. Help me, Lord, to manage my time and my commitment so that I'm not squeezing you into the leftover seconds as I'm starting the car or just before I fall asleep. Help me, Lord, to make time for you and to give you first place in my life again. Amen.
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Joshua McGregor. It's Everything on Life FM. On the night show, I love sharing with you the guided scripture from the YouVersion Bible app. So this is a free app you can get on your phone. The guided scripture is on the homepage. It takes a look at the verse of the day. It's actually under the verse of the day is where you'll find it. It shares a devotional based on that. There's also actually a video that you can go and watch as well that's at the beginning of this. And there's some thoughts for reflection there, as well as a prayer about the

up drama or encourage peace. What you say flows from what is in your heart, Jesus explained in Luke 6, verse 45. Fruit reveals the health of a tree, just as a tongue reveals what is happening in the heart. Most of us want to use our words for good and not for harm. We don't want to be unkind or critical, but James 3 tells us that the tongue is unstable and cannot seem to be tamed. So what can we do? Is there a way to control it? Self-control is a fruit of the Holy Spirit, is a fruit the Holy Spirit produces in us, which means we can't manufacture controlling our tongues on our own. But we do have a part to play in the process. We need to stick close to Jesus. When we read his word, seek his face, and walk in his ways, no matter how many times we mess up or have to begin again, love, joy, peace, patience, kindness, goodness, faithfulness, gentleness, and self-control begin to grow in our lives. The biblical term is abiding, staying, continuing, or remaining in Jesus' presence. As we abide with Jesus, the Holy Spirit begins to curb the way we speak and change the way we act. When that happens, our words start to bring life and hope to the people around us. So this week, how will you use your words to bring healing and hope to people? If this isn't something you're used to doing, it's never too early to speak words that spark life. Now, the prayer that goes with today's guided scripture, again, this is all on the YouVersion Bible app. God, I submit my words to you. Please fill my mind with thoughts that honor you and other people so that my words will bring life and encouragement to everyone I encounter. Transform me into a new person by changing the way I think and the way I speak. In Jesus' name, amen.

0: It is Life FM. Eloise here. Now, it's something I think I mentioned last week, but I haven't really talked about this week. You need to make sure your details are correct for the upcoming general elections. I know, right? It's election chat. I just want to talk about vote.nz. It's a great website for all the info that you need to know. You can, if you're not even enrolled to vote, you can enroll there. It's pretty easy to do as well. And you can update your details online. Like maybe you've moved house since the last elections. Well, you'll need to update that so you get your voting pack or whatever it's called. The 2026 general elections will be held Saturday, 7th of November. So that is coming up. You got to make sure your details are correct and you can find all the info that you need to know on that website. So I'll share that website again. It's vote.nz.
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0: Halvey and No Big Deal, it's Rooftop on Life FM. Halvey has been announced to headline Festival 1 2027. Make sure you get your tickets now. It is the cheapest that it'll be right now. And then if you were to wait until closer to Festival 1, so go sort that out, okay? Festival.1 is the website. A week ago, we had an awesome day teaming up with Convoy of Hope. This was our Water for Life Day. And look, I keep talking about it. I still talk about it, mention it at least once on the night show since, because it was an incredible effort from you. The generosity from the Life FM listeners, I honestly, it shouldn't surprise me because you are always coming through when we do some awesome stuff like this. And Thursday, Water for Life Day, and not just on that day, but even since then, that's, you know, no different, right? Because you have come through. Water for Life Day was all about shining the spotlight on Tanzania and the water situation there. And I think it was really cool that in the documentary, the first drop, and that was made by Shine TV with Convoy of Hope, that really showed two different villages, right? Two different communities. One with water, thanks to Convoy of Hope. And another community, village, waiting for water. And it just, the first drop is just a beautiful documentary you have to see. You can watch it for free on shinetv.co.nz. Watch it on demand, whenever suits you, about 45 minutes long. And it really shows the impact that water has, right? The impact water has on life. Now, you can still donate. 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But an update on where we're at, which is incredible. The total amount raised through Life FM, thanks to you, over $90,000. That's so incredible. That's amazing. That means over 3,606 people will be able to have water for life. That means, you know, the community that was waiting for water, they're going to get their water now. They're going to get a water solution thanks to Convoy of Hope, but thanks to you. Thanks to you for donating. That is actually going to happen. And, you know, I'm not sure how many people are in that village, but the thing is, there are still so many villages in Tanzania waiting. And Convoy of Hope want to help all the villages, right? So you can still donate. It's still going to go towards helping out a community. lifefm.co.nz. But hey, if you donated, incredible efforts, honestly. It's incredible to see. And also the average gift amount as well per person donating. The average, about $105. So good.
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9: Don't call me Naomi, call me Mara. These were Naomi's words after losing her husband and two sons. Don't call me Naomi, meaning pleasant. Call me Mara, meaning bitter. What she had been through had changed the way Naomi saw herself. And this can be the same for us. We can go through struggles, have hurtful things said or done to us, and it can change the way we see ourselves. But what happened to you, friend, doesn't determine your identity or value. Just because you failed at something doesn't make you a failure. Just because you were rejected doesn't make you a reject. Just because you were unplanned doesn't make you an accident. And just because somebody said you're no good doesn't make you worthless. You're not a product of what happened to you, but a product of who you belong to. And you are a beloved, valuable child. I'm Ben Cherry, pastor of City Point Church, Auckland.
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Sing the Angels. That's Corey Asbury on Life FM. Coming up to 10 o'clock on your Thursday night, something I love doing on a Thursday, Thankful Thursday. We'll just take a moment to think about what we're thankful for. I'll share one thing that I am thankful for coming up after 10 p.m. and hopefully encourage you to think of something you might be thankful for. Thankful Thursday on the way after 10. Right now, this is new music on Life FM. This one from Real Young. It's called OK. Vote for it on the U chart if you love it.

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1: Isaiah 53 verse 5. But it was our sins that did that to him, that ripped and tore and crushed him. 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He took the punishment and that made us whole. Through his bruises, we get healed.
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0: Oldies here on Life FM. That was We the Kingdom and Crowder with Glory Glory. It's a Thursday night after 10 p.m. Time for Thankful Thursday. I like to do this on the show, a bit of self-reflection, and encourage you to maybe think about something you might be thankful for. Tonight, I am thankful for sunshine. Honestly, I love the sunshine. I don't know about you, but when it rains, I feel like that dampens my mood, no pun intended. And I don't know, there's something about the sunshine, right? Scientific, isn't it? Like the vitamin D that you get from the sunshine. Anyway, there's been quite a bit of sunshine where I live, and I'm here for it. Even though we may have had some really cold days, cold to me at least. there's been some beautiful sun that makes up for that, you know? Anyway, so that is the thing that I'm thankful for tonight, sunshine. What about you? What might you be thankful for? Maybe you are also thankful for good weather. Maybe you're thankful for something else. Maybe it's something small that happened to you today. Maybe you're thankful for a person in your life. If you are thankful, grateful to have this person, you appreciate them, well, why not let them know? I think that is something we also don't do enough, right? We don't tell people how much we love or appreciate them often enough. So maybe that is something you could do, I don't know about right now. Well, you could send them a text or a message and let them know how much you are thankful to have them in your life.
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6: There is a classic line in the Old Testament of the Bible that says Terah planned to go from Ur all the way to Canaan, but it says when he came to Haran, he settled halfway. Haran was halfway between where he started and where he planned to be, but he settled in the middle. I want to encourage you today, right now, don't settle halfway. Don't settle in the middle. God's got a plan for you. The Bible actually teaches us that God, who started a good work, is planning to finish that good work in all of our lives. For Terah, he settled in the middle. I've discovered that where you settle is usually where you die. And I want to encourage you right now, stand up again, move forward with renewed determination and understand that there is a greater purpose, there is a greater promise that you can walk into in your life. My name is Glenn Barrett.
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1: I'm a corrections officer, so I understand the difficulty there. 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

0: Capital Kings, Get Lifted on Life FM. Hey, coming up soon, we'll get into tonight's draw along. If you love the draw along, well, you know what you need to do. But if you don't know what the draw along is, all you need, if you want to take part, is a pen or a pencil and something to draw on. Piece of paper, a notebook. The draw along is where I share with you a drawing prompt, and we just spend a couple minutes drawing that same thing together. Sound good? The draw along is on the way soon. Hey, this song here is from its new music on Life FM from Ethan Bear and Joel Barnes. Now, Ethan Bear is a 22-year-old Australian singer-songwriter producer, and actually, the Arvo Bravo got to chat to him yesterday on their show. If you missed that, we're hoping to get that interview up online if it isn't already, and hopefully that's there by this weekend. It's only one that matters on Life.
1: Isn't it so funny how it seems like everybody now, when flowers start to bloom and grow, they're quick to try and cut them down.

It is Life FM. Eloise here. Time for the draw along on the show tonight. This is where I share a drawing prompt with you. Spend a couple minutes drawing. All you need for this one is a pen or a pencil, piece of paper, easy as that. Now, drawing prompt for tonight. An octopus with spoons for legs. Right? I feel like an octopus, I can't remember what the actual prompt was.

0: I've drawn an octopus for the draw along before. Might have been like a sea creature one or something. Anyway, an octopus with spoons for legs. That is our prompt for tonight. I've started with the head of the octopus. I'm now just going to add some eyes and a mouth. Okay, I've got the mouth, I've got the eyes. To be fair, the head actually looks like a spoon itself, but time to draw the spoons. Four legs. And obviously you need eight because it's an octopus. Okay. How is your drawing going, by the way? Mine's going okay. The octopus I'm thinking about right now is it Henry? Henry the octopus from The Wiggles? It is, isn't it? I'm just thinking of Henry the octopus. And was there another TV show that had an octopus as a character? Oh, is that an octopus? Wait, okay. My brain was like just doing a bit of thinking there. You know, did you ever watch High Five? Do you remember Jup Jup? Is Jup Jup an octopus? He did have legs like an octopus, I thought. Anyway, he was the annoying creature that would hide things from, what's her name? It's not Charlie. It's not Kathy. What is her name? Why have I forgotten the other one's name at the moment? Okay, how many legs do I have? 1, 2, 3, 4, 5, 6. Oh, two more. Two more for my octopus. And then that is done. How is your drawing coming along, by the way? An octopus with spoons for legs. That is the drawing prompt. I hope it looks, I will say, it doesn't really look like spoons. I don't know, maybe I just need practice on drawing spoons because I'm not very good at that. Everything else about this looks about right, though, I'll say. Anyway, looks like a happy octopus, if you ask me. That was the drawing prompt for you tonight. An octopus with spoons for legs. Hope you enjoyed the draw along.
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2: Oh, you lucky thing. One more day to put up with me. Just one more. That's a Fiesta Friday. Tomorrow is what are the chances? Just me, but I'm bringing you a doozy tomorrow. Plus, the funny questions kids ask God. Let's break that down tomorrow morning from 6. I will see you then.
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0: Bod. You always find me on Life FM. 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
4: Hi, Bryce here from Christians for Israel, New Zealand. 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
7: So, Old Testament laws and stuff. Romans chapter 5 verse 13 says, yes, people sinned even before the law was given, but it was not counted as sin because there was not yet any law to break. That thinking's also echoed in Romans chapter 5 verse 20. It's saying that God gave the law to the Hebrews as a gift. Because they didn't know what they were doing wrong, God showed them how to see right from wrong, to see where they were at and realize their need to meet with Him. That set of rules also told them how to meet with God, with worship and sacrifice in the temple. But God saw humans struggle with and misunderstand these laws, so He had a plan. He spoke about it as far back as the time of Jeremiah. That new covenant came in the form of Jesus. Matthew's gospel records Jesus saying that He ushered in that new covenant by fulfilling the old laws. So now, because Jesus became the ultimate sacrifice for us, we don't have to live under the burden of the old law. Yes, we're still called to live right, The law is a gift too, remember. But if we let God's Holy Spirit fully run our lives, living right will come naturally as He changes us from the inside out. So what now? Goodbye, empty obedience, and hello, heart transformation. Jesus is awesome. He's the ultimate game changer. Tell someone that.
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The Clippers Revolution, that is Promised Land on Life FM. Hey, coming up to 11. On the way, the hour, the river, our worship hour. This is where we have a whole hour of worship music. So that's 11 p.m. until midnight every night. Doesn't matter what day of the week it is. And to kick us off tonight, I've got this one queued up to play. Champion by Bethel Music, Dante Bo. It's the first song on the hour tonight. You'll hear this at 11.

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Pat Barrett, Canvas and Clay on Life FM. Eloise here. Hope you've been enjoying the start of our worship hour. The hour, the river, this is every night on Life FM, by the way, 11 p.m. until midnight. We just hold the space for worship. I think that's a really cool thing that we get to do here on Life FM, play worship music. You know, we can come together as the Life FM community and praise God. Coming up, I'll share with you today's gospel reading. It's from Matthew 13 from verse 47 if you're wanting to read along. For now, let's get back to the worship. Here's Hope Dast, Peace Be Still.

Young and free, freedom is coming on Life FM. Now, we're coming up to halfway through the hour, the river, our worship hour. This is a great place to pause and reflect on God's word. Tonight, reading from Matthew 13, from verse 47 through to 53. Jesus said to the crowds, "The kingdom of heaven is like a dragnet cast into the sea that brings in a haul of all kinds. When it is full, the fishermen haul it ashore. Then sitting down, they collect the good ones in a basket and throw away those that are no use.

This is how we'll be at the end of time. The angels will appear and separate the wicked from the just to throw them into the blazing furnace where there will be weeping and grinding of teeth. Have you understood all this? They said, yes. And he said to them, well then, every scribe who becomes a disciple of the kingdom of heaven is like a householder who brings out from his storeroom things both new and old. When Jesus had finished these parables, he left the district. That is today's gospel reading. If you want to reflect on it some more, you can find it in Matthew chapter 13 from verse 47 through to 53. Let's get back into the hour, the river, with this one from the Stations, I See You on Life.

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0: Zealand Worship. It's Good Good Father on Life FM. Earlier in the show, I share with you the guided scripture from the YouVersion Bible app. This is a really great app to have on your phone, by the way, free to download. You've got access to the whole Bible on there. And what I love is that under the verse of the day on the homepage, there's the guided scripture. Now, there's also something called guided prayer, so you can look at that as well. But the guided scripture takes a look at the verse, shares a devotional based on that verse. There's some thoughts for reflection, and there's also a prayer. The prayer is specifically written, you know, for the verse and the devotional. I just want to share that prayer again with you now. God, I submit my words to you. Please fill my mind with thoughts that honor you and other people so that words will bring life and encouragement to everyone I encounter. Transform me into a new person by changing the way I think and the way I speak. In Jesus' name, amen. That is the prayer that goes with today's guided scripture. Again, you'll find this on the homepage of the YouVersion Bible app. Let's get back into the hour. The river, this one from The Belonging Co. I Know That I Know.
1: If you know we serve a faithful God, I need you to clap your hands tonight. Lift up a shout.

Bill Wickham, it's Hymn of Heaven on Life. Eloise here. Hope you've been enjoying the hour, the river, our worship hour. This is where I'll say goodbye. Thanks for hanging out on this Thursday night. Look, there's still about 3 more worship songs left before the end of our worship hour tonight. But otherwise, I hope you have a blessed evening. Po Maria, mate atua koe e manaaki. Good night. May God care for you.

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4: Today's Bible Boost is called The Answer We Didn't Expect. The verses we're looking at come from 1 John chapter 5.
5: We are confident that he hears us whenever we ask for anything that pleases him. And since we know he hears us when we make our requests, we also know that he will give us what we ask for.
4: 1 John chapter 5 verses 14 and 15. We know that God hears us when we make our requests. That was from the New Living Translation. The Message version says we can be bold and free in God's presence, freely asking according to his will, sure that he's listening. So God hears our prayers, but does he answer all of them? The NIV Men's Devotional Bible says when we pray earnestly and honestly, we can expect answers, but we don't know how God will answer. He might heal a person, restore a marriage, or take pain away from someone who has suffered for many years. Or, for reasons we can't understand at the moment, God might not heal a person,

0: eternal perspective. There are some things we simply won't comprehend in this life. The verses we started with said that God hears us when we make our requests. We can be sure that He is listening. The Lord hears and answers our prayers. But sometimes the answer might not be what we expect or want. Sometimes the answer might be no. So we need to trust God. We need to trust that He has our best interests at heart. God is our loving Heavenly Father who wants what's truly best for us. And what's best for us might involve Him saying no. Yes, God hears and answers our prayers. But sometimes no might be the answer we actually need.
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2: 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And you always remind us that. So please continue doing that. And may God bless you always.
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3: If you went to Sunday school, you might know the story of Elijah and Mount Carmel, when God revealed his power and glory over the idols of Baal. If ever there was a moment of triumph, this was it. We might expect Elijah to be thrilled, ecstatic, but what might be more surprising is what happens next. Elijah hears that the wicked Queen Jezebel is out for revenge. He seems to collapse in more ways than one and asks to die. He's afraid and physically and spiritually exhausted. I love what happens next. God sends an angel to cook for him. The angel tells him, "Arise and eat." He does so. And then he goes back to sleep, and then the angel feeds him again. After that, he gets up and continues on his journey. There's an important message here about the importance of caring for our bodies as well as our souls. Sometimes, what we need to serve God is a good meal and a rest. I'm Katie Markar from the Theology Program at the University of Otago.
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4: 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It deepens our faith. James 5 verse 16 says, "The prayer of a righteous person is powerful and effective." 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My friend, I want to encourage you in this season, press on and pray. 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
3: Kia ora tātou. Welcome to A Minute in History with the Hope Project. Our society believes in caring for its poor. What many are unaware of is just how rare this way of thinking has been in history, or of how we came to be like we are. Because the person from whom we got our ideas about charity was Jesus. Into a cruel and violent world he came, with teachings that flipped things upside down. For example, he tells a story that praised a culturally despised Samaritan because he helped an injured man, while criticizing the respectable religious Jew who did not. It was shocking, because it was like he was suggesting that all races and people were equal. Then he tells another story with the punchline, "What you did for the least of these brothers and sisters of mine, you did for me." The point was that true religion included caring for the poor and needy, and not just your own poor. This included foreigners and enemies. Our nation has some great cultural values, but to preserve them, we need to know and tell the story. See hopeproject.co.nz for more.
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1: Romans 10, verse 9. Say the welcoming word to God, Jesus is my master. Embracing body and soul, God's work of doing in us what he did in raising Jesus from the dead. That's it. You're not doing anything. You're simply calling out to God, trusting him to do it for you. That's salvation.
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1: 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That's right. 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
3: 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Jesus said, "Where two or three gather in my name, there I am with them." 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That's what a church service is meant to be. So go and be a part of one this Sunday. I'm Reuben Munn from Shore Community Church. 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
3: In 2 Samuel verse 7, David was upset that his own wooden house was fancier than God's tent-based abode. So he spoke to his friend Nathan, pitching him the idea of building a permanent home for God out of fancier materials. At first, seeing that David really wanted to serve and honor God by building something a bit more enduring than the tabernacle, Nathan said, "Good idea." But then God woke Nathan up with the news that he didn't want that right now. Through Nathan, God lovingly told David he didn't want a new shiny house, but that in fact, he was going to give David a more permanent house, as in a huge line of descendants, eventually including Jesus. Wow! It inspired David to say, "Who am I, O Lord God, and what is my house that you have brought me this far?" That's in 2 Samuel 7 verse 18. We can feel the same. Really, who are we that God would choose us? It's amazing that God sees our hearts, loves our lives, and then blesses us whether we're building for Him or not. He's not a God of transactions, of you do good, you get the perks. He's a God of outrageous generosity. And even when we miss the mark, when our good intentions lead us astray, He's still patiently, lovingly pulling us back on track. He's still making us a part of His plan. So what now? Give someone something that they don't deserve. Help out the last person who annoyed you. Then spend 10 minutes praying for that person.
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4: 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That's right. According to the Big Bang, a solar system forming from a giant rotating cloud of dust and gas should produce planets and moons that all spin in the same direction. But Venus doesn't. Uranus and Pluto don't either. And Triton, Neptune's largest moon, doesn't just spin the wrong way, it orbits backwards. 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
1: 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And yeah, thank you. 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
4: I did it to my parents, and now my children put me through the same misery. The universal chorus of "Are we there yet?" I wonder if Abraham asked God the same thing. Are we there yet? Is it time yet? Isaac was born when Abraham was 100 years old, 25 long years after God had promised him a son. No matter how late it seemed, Genesis tells us that it was at the very time God had promised. In other words, Isaac was right on time. It's a phrase repeated throughout Scripture, the proper or the appointed time. It tells us that God's plans have a timetable. The journey of faith is to learn to wait and trust in the wisdom of His timing, knowing that it will bring blessing. As Sarah held Isaac, she said, "God has brought me laughter, and everyone who hears about this will laugh with me." This can be our testimony too. I'm Amy Walker.
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0: 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We're a Christian radio station. Maybe today you're listening and you're not sure where you stand. Maybe you're on the fence, weighing it up. We believe that God is not looking for perfection or a finished product. He's looking for a heart that's open to the possibility of Him. If you're feeling like the door is closed or you need to have it all figured out, here's a simple truth from Romans. If you confess with your mouth that Jesus is Lord and believe in your heart that God raised Him from the dead, you will be saved. If you're ready to step off that fence and see what happens, pray this. Jesus, I don't have all the answers, but I'm reaching out. I believe You are who You say You are. Come into my life. Forgive my past. And show me how to follow You. Amen. No matter where you are on that journey, we're glad you're here with us.
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7: 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To which I felt Him simply reply, love my people. Wow, sucker punch to the face. It reminded me a little bit of John 13, where the challenge is laid. A new command I give you, love one another. As I've loved you, so you must love one another. You see, the Great Commission isn't meant to come from a place of ticking boxes and sales pitches. It needs to come from the same place of love that met us. 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It's being compelled by love. It's letting God so love us until we can't help but so love others. It's our co-mission with Him. 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
1: 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One of us will have to sing offline karaoke.
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5: I can still remember playing the snake game on my Nokia phone in high school and thinking it was the best thing ever. Now, owning a Nokia is almost unheard of because they failed to adapt to a changing world. As our world is constantly changing, we too need to be flexible or we will soon become irrelevant and fruitless. While tradition can have its strengths, the way we do life should not be decided simply by our sacred cows or what has always been done. Tradition should never triumph over fruitfulness. We need to ask ourselves the difficult question, is what I'm doing fruitful in my business, work, marriage, church, and personal life? Is it actually producing the results I'm wanting? And we need to be flexible to adapt and grow, asking God to help us live a fruitful life. Fresh fruit is always better than sacred cows. I'm Ben Cherry, pastor of City Point Church, Auckland.
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2: And this update, China's lodged formal diplomatic concerns to AMFAT over Winston Peters' comments seen by some as racist. The New Zealand First Leader and Foreign Minister responded to Chinese-born Green MP Lawrence Zhu Nan's heckling over vaccination by telling him to go back to his own country. The government signed its biggest ever public-private partnership for the first stage of the Northland Expressway. It's done a $3.6 billion deal with the Northway Consortium to design, build and operate the 26-kilometre four-lane expressway from Warkworth to Tahana. The greyhound racing industry has one final message for the government as racing winds down for good from tomorrow. Greyhound Racing New Zealand CEO Edward Rennell says the government's never treated any other industry as appallingly as his.
3: I would think before you take $160 million out of the economy and 1,059 jobs, you actually do your homework properly, and in this case, they haven't.
2: Christchurch is marking its birthday. Queen Victoria declared Christchurch a city on this day in 1856, making it New Zealand's first official city. That's news.
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2: In sport, to the Glasgow Commonwealth Games, Emma Foy and pilot Jessie Hodges have taken gold in the Tandem B sprint final at the Velodrome. New Zealand's 4,000 metres female team pursuiters have earned silver. Their male counterparts took bronze. Nicole Murray also secured bronze in the C4-5 individual pursuit. A potential own goal from FIFA football president Gianni Infantino, his proposal for the global body to create a company featuring private investors to run the World Cup and other events has been rejected by Europe. Stephen Fleming's been confirmed as England's new Test cricket coach, and the Roosters have trounced the Cowboys 82-12 in Townsville to start round 22 of League's NRL. That's sport. I'm Jodie Gill.
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5: Kia ora, good morning. For Northland, a cup of tea, including the Central High Country, scattered showers, some heavy with squally thunderstorms possible. Coromandel and Bay of Plenty, rain possibly heavy today, easing to showers late this morning. Gisborne to Wairarapa, showers about the ranges, a few spreading elsewhere. Cloudy in Wellington, Marlborough and Nelson, a few showers as well, looking pretty wet in a lot of the country today. Bullets to Fiordland, showers heavy at times as well. Canterbury fine at first, scattered rain spreading north this afternoon. And for Otago and Southland, scattered rain becoming widespread. Possibly heavy late this morning.
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6: Romans 12 verse 2. 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Readily recognize what He wants from you and quickly respond to it. Unlike the culture around you, always dragging you down to its level of immaturity, God brings the best out of you, develops well-formed maturity in you.
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5: I thought I'd take
8: from
5: you.
8: Timaru.
5: This is live from the Commonwealth Games.
8: Commonwealth Games gold medal.
5: Tom Walsh.
8: And a big ooh from the crowd as he gets it out near 21.
5: Sorry.
8: Great start for Tom Walsh.
5: That was live. That was live. I'm just trying to catch up with what's happening at the Com Games. Good morning. How are you this morning? Took you live to Glasgow. That was Tom Walsh, the finals of the shot put, as well as David Letty in the weightlifting. We've got a couple of Kiwis there doing their thing. Hopefully gold a little bit later on. I'll keep you updated. Nice to actually be able to go live and tell you what's going on. 4 minutes after 6 o'clock, what's going on? I hope your Friday's going well. You know, this is it. You made it. Look at you. You wonderful person, you. All this week, you've had to put up with me being... You know what? And for the most part, I thought all I was hearing in the background was... But no, I haven't been. I have not been. No, I haven't been because you've been hanging out with me and I've appreciated your company this week. Thank you so, so much. Today's it. You don't have to put up with me anymore after today. But you and I are going to have a doozy of a time. All right? along on top of giving you the updates of what's happening at the Comm Games. What are the chances? It's still on. I know I'm by myself, but it's still on for Fiesta Friday. Kids asking funny questions to God. If you're a parent, you will know about conversations you've had with your kids about Jesus and the funny things they ask you, right? Let's dive into that today as well. But up next, we need to spill some tea and bust the boggler. You with me? I knew you would be. We'll do it right after Lily Linscott. You can be happy too. I hope you are for Friday. It's 5 minutes after six. Good morning.

0: I so hope that's you this morning for Friday. I hope that you are happy too, because I am, because I get to hang out with you. It's 9 minutes after six on the morning wake up with Salah this morning. Let's spill some tea.
1: Oh gosh, I seem to have spilled the tea.
0: Fiesta Friday, weekend starting right about now. Got a haircut yesterday, went to my favourite barber, I go to the same one. I think that's the thing for people, you know? I think girls go to the same hairdresser, fellas go to the same barber if they can, for the most part, you know we do. T-Shock is my man. I changed it up a little bit at the barbershop yesterday. But here's the thing about the barbershop. I think it's the same for a hairdresser. Towards the back end of the haircut, towards the very, very end of the haircut, pretty much at the end of the haircut, does your barber or your hairdresser pull up the mirror to the back of your head, you know, to ask, hey, are you happy with what's happening at the back? Now, what if you're not? Now, I've seen that happens every single time I get a haircut. I've seen other fellas sitting in the chair and the barber puts up the mirror to the back of his head and they just put it up. They don't say anything. They just put it up and the fellas just nod their head, go, yep, that's what I'm after. That is what I'm talking about. But what can you do if you shake your head the other way and you go, that's not what I'm feeling this morning. That's not what I'm feeling today. What can the barber do then? Patch it back on again? You know, sometimes I feel, don't do it. Just leave it. Just let the person in the chair trust that you have done a great job. You don't need to put the mirror up. Just wondering, has anyone actually been to get a haircut from a barber or a hairdresser and they put the mirror up and you've shaken your head, go, no, that's not what I asked for back there. Nah. Has anyone done that? What's happened? 8168, the keyword is life. I'd love to know a story where a barber's cut your hair, most of it, the hairdresser's cut most of it, and you've gone, nah, that's not what I'm after. What have they done and what have you done? Let's bust the boggler for Friday.
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0: Your last chance to score yourself a Morning Wake Up air freshener. I think your last chance forever. I think this is it. I think this is the last one we have in stock. I think that's what Tabby said last week. Anyway, fingers on the phones, man. If you have not won yourself a Morning Wake Up air freshener, please let this be you. I'd love to hear from somebody who hasn't cracked this and who has not won a Morning Wake Up air freshener, because it could be your last one. 0508 54 336. Good luck to you. Listen very carefully. Here you go. A Caribbean queen all day and night, taking an umbrella to music heights. Money ain't a problem. She has plenty. Music lit the spark. The rest was Fenty. Who am I this morning? Seriously. It's because I love you and it's Friday that I did that the way I did that. 0508 54 336 or 8168, the keyword is life. Oh, church,

0: His name is Edgar Sandoval Jr. You got to say it slow because there's no way you can get those words out of your mouth really quick. The song's called Hallelujah. It's 6:15.
1: The Morning Wake-Up Boggler.
0: Hallelujah, you and I have made it to Friday. It is the Boggler. We do it every single morning. Your very own, our very own brain challenge. You're very, very good at busting this. Can I just say a good morning to the people who have texted through this morning? Azan, thank you so much for your lovely message. Appreciate you. Raja, always appreciate you as well. Spoke to Liesl this morning. Thank you, Liesl. Nice to hear from you. But I've got Bruce on the phone. Good morning, Bruce.
2: Morena, good morning.
0: Good morning. Where are you this morning, bro?
2: I am currently on the Harbour Bridge.
0: Oh, not windy?
2: No, it's not too bad this morning.
0: Nice. Traffic flow?
2: Yeah, of course.
0: Is it? Oh, okay, busy. Okay, all right, right. Where do you need to travel to?
2: I am going to Ellerslie this morning.
0: Oh, that's not too bad. You know, you'll be there in about 15. Okay. Well, let's get this phone call out the way so you can get on your merry way, Bruce. I'm going to read this boggler out to you again, and then you tell me what you land on, okay?
2: Perfect.
0: A Caribbean queen, or day and night, taking an umbrella to music heights. Money ain't a problem. She has plenty. Music lit the spark. The rest was Fenty. Who am I this morning, young Bruce?
2: Just a stab in the dark. I'm going to say Rihanna. You can stand under my umbrella. You can stand under my
0: umbrella. Ella, ella, eh, eh, eh, under it my was definitely Miss Umbrella, Ella, Ella, Ella. Well done, Bruce. The reason why is Rihanna today is because back in 2018, she became the first black woman to appear on the cover of British Vogue magazine in 2018. That's her. There you go, mate. You can take that to work and let that be the first words that come out of your mouth when you talk to a mate today, okay? All right, Bruce. Sounds like you've had enough of me this morning. You don't want to talk to me anymore. He rang through for the last morning wake-up air freshener, and he's got it. Hold the line there, Bruce. Thank you so much. And thank you so much if you cracked that this morning. It's 16 minutes after 6 o'clock. This is Life FM.
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11: In 2 Samuel verse 7, David was upset that his own wooden house was fancier than God's tent-based abode. So he spoke to his friend Nathan, pitching him the idea of building a permanent home for God out of fancier materials. At first, seeing that David really wanted to serve and honour God by building something a bit more enduring than the tabernacle, Nathan said, good idea. But then God woke Nathan up with the news that he didn't want that right now. Through Nathan, God lovingly told David he didn't want a new shiny house, but that in fact, he was going to give David a more permanent house, as in a huge line of descendants, eventually including Jesus. Wow. It inspired David to say, who am I, O Lord God, and what is my house that you have brought me this far? That's in 2 Samuel 7, verse 18. We can feel the same. Really, who are we that God would choose us? It's amazing that God sees our hearts, loves our lives, and then blesses us whether we're building for him or not. He's not a God of transactions, of you do good, you get the perks. He's a God of outrageous generosity. And even when we miss the mark, when our good intentions lead us astray, he's still patiently, lovingly pulling us back on track. He's still making us a part of his plan. So what now? Give someone something that they don't deserve. Help out the last person who annoyed you. Then spend 10 minutes praying for that person.
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Nice vibe this morning. Great energy thus far as Frank and always. 23 minutes after 6. You know, I take for granted the music that we play on the station because that's got great vibe and great energy, right? Forrest Frank is that sort of musician and that sort of artist. This is one of the first times I've actually slowed down and actually listened to the lyrics of that song because, man, they are powerful. He's actually reaching out to you in that song and asking you how you're doing, where you're at in life. Let me read out the pre-chorus for a second. You are loved, you are chosen, your body isn't broken. For every door that closes, a better one opens. You got a light inside, too radiant to hide. If you don't think so, let me change your mind. That is so good. Stop for a second. I paused and I listened and dialed into the music. And I know that you're very much the same as well. We often get told that the lyrics and the music here at Life FM is powerful and the lyrics sit on your heart. So I agree. I concur. Long may it continue. Had parent teacher interviews yesterday. Anyone who's a parent who's plugging in, hands up. Yeah, I see you. Ain't that the worst thing to do? Ain't that the worst 5 minutes of your life? Because that's pretty much all you get at parent teacher interviews because there's so many parents and students to get through. Anyway, it's funny. My son goes to an all boys Catholic school just down the road from here, actually. And it's interesting, the parent teacher interviews, because you only get 5 minutes, literally 5 minutes in. It's basically, oh, how's he doing? Where can he improve? The teacher looks down the list at his name because they don't really know who he is. Just kidding. Just kidding. And anyway, it's funny because the time often, you often go past your allocated 5 minutes, you know, by a minute or a couple of minutes. And when that happens, it pushes all your other interviews out the way. So you're scrambling to find the next teacher and hoping no one's jumped in the seat. You know what I mean? If you're a parent, I know you know exactly what I mean. So anyway, yesterday you could see parents hovering around certain teachers because they were there on time and somebody was sort of taking more time. Do you know what I mean? You could see them, eh? You could see walking into the hall for parent-teacher interviews, everyone's smiling. But when you're hovering around a teacher because they're over time and you're running late, you see the Christian, right? Just leave them. You know what I mean? Just at that moment, don't get one of those parents angry when they're supposed to be at parent-teacher interviews at a certain time. You know what I'm talking about. The latest in your news headlines is coming up very shortly. In the meantime, though, let's continue the great energy and the great vibe. Thank you so much for your company this morning. Here's Jordan Armstrong. God loves us. You're listening to Life.

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5: In this update, China's lodged formal diplomatic concerns to AMFAT over Winston Peters' comments seen by some as racist. The New Zealand First Leader and Foreign Minister responded to Chinese-born Green MP Lawrence Zhu Nan's heckling over vaccination by telling him to go back to his own country. The government signed its biggest ever public-private partnership for the first stage of the Northland Expressway. It's done a $3.6 billion deal with the Northway Consortium to design, build and operate the 26-kilometre four-lane expressway from Warkworth to Tahana. The greyhound racing industry has one final message for the government as racing winds down for good from tomorrow. Greyhound Racing New Zealand CEO Edward Rennell says the government's never treated any other industry as appallingly as his.
6: I would think before you take $160 million out of the economy and 1,059 jobs, you actually do your homework properly, and in this case, they haven't.
5: Christchurch is marking its birthday. Queen Victoria declared Christchurch a city on this day in 1856, making it New Zealand's first official city. That's news.
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8: on Life FM. Sure is the Morning Wake Up with Salah this morning for Friday. Let's take a trip around the universe, eh? Let's see what's happening with Mr. Worldwide. Come for a ride with me. You know, there's cold feet when you're just about to get married. Everyone goes through that. I've been through that. You get all nervous. And then there's doing whatever it takes to get out of your wedding day. And this particular bride, there's something that you're just shaking your head. What's going on here? That story's coming up in the next 10 minutes. Also, a passenger got busted at customs. They're trying to bring into the country in the US. Oh, you just won't believe what they had in their carry-on bag. Oh, sorry, their checked-in luggage. You honestly, you will not guess what they had in their luggage. Not an animal, not a person. I'll break down that story inside the next 10 minutes as well. Music on the way from Sanctus Real. Here's Bodhi and Obsessed right here at Life.

Kia ora, good morning. This is Life FM on the morning wake up with Sella. It's that time of the morning. Let's find out what's happening with this dude. Mr. Worldwide. To Alabama we go. That's exactly how they talk over there. A passenger at an Alabama airport. He got a surprise when airport security discovered a few things hidden inside his checked luggage. 5 cannonballs.

0: not just your everyday cannonballs. These cannonballs were from the Civil War type cannonballs. I know. What? What? Yes. So the customs dude, he was scanning the bag initially and he thought, oh, those round things, they look like medicine balls. They should be all right. And then when he opened up the bag, what is going on here, buddy? They were if the cannonballs on their own weren't stupid enough, they were wrapped in just paper towels. They've been taken. Yeah, the question is, where did he get the cannonballs from? Well, close by, there's a historic Civil War site. So the dude went over there, he stole them. Thankfully, they weren't explosive, and they were able to return them back to the fort. And he repeatedly told the customs officer that, I don't know how they got in my bag. Of course you don't. Of course. I believe you. That is a boom, bang, and a bingo of a story. Staying in the States, a 25-year-old woman in Utah, she's been arrested after she set fire to a church. Now, that on its own is, oh, you silly person. But the reason, I don't know. She was due to get married at that same church the very next day. I could read on, but I don't know. The blaze caused about over $100,000 worth of damage. She was there the night before with her fiancé, the bridal party. They were setting everything up, prepping for the wedding the next day. I don't know. Some ruse, some plan. And then she lit the church on fire. She was supposed to get married there the very next day. She's been busted. Everything's taken care of. And like I said, there's having cold feet. And then there's doing whatever it takes to get out of your wedding day. Sending a text message is much cheaper, man. And that is your window to the world.
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8: I came across a box of crowns tucked away in a drawer. Most were broken, some snapped in half, others ground down to tiny wee nubs. Not one of them was perfect. But here's the thing, every single one of them still worked. Each one could still make marks, still bring colour, still create beauty on a page. That's us. Life leaves us cracked and chipped, worn down by disappointment, loss, or simply the grind of time. Sometimes we feel too messy or damaged to be of use. Yet God doesn't see us that way. He doesn't discard us. He chooses to create with us anyway. In fact, the broken places often reveal his beauty more vividly. A life that's been through struggles has a depth of colour that a flawless crayon could never hold. God delights in using broken people to draw something extraordinary. So don't hide your cracks. Don't believe the lie that brokenness cancels your worth. In God's hands, you still have plenty of colour to bring. This is Mickey from inbetween.org.nz. I hope this sparks your thinking. Let's see what God does with it.
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0: Good morning. Come join me next because I'm going to dive into the Bible Society's verse of the day. I love doing this part of the show. And this morning we're looking at the book of Luke, chapter 8, verse 11.

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1: The verse of the day, brought to you by Bible Society and Mana Christian Stores. We believe the Bible is for everyone.
0: We sure do. This morning we're diving into the book of Luke, chapter 8, verse 11. This is the meaning of the parable. The seed is God's word. Now, this is Jesus explaining the parable of the sower, so we need to go back. Let's go back a little bit to verse 5. A farmer went out to sow a seed. As he was scattering the seed, some fell along the path. It was trampled on, and the birds ate it. Some fell on rocky ground, and when it came up, the plants withered because they had no moisture. Other seed fell among thorns, which grew up but choked the plants. Still other seed fell on good soil. It came up and yielded a crop 100 times more than was sown. And then we lean into this verse. This is the meaning of the parable. The seed is God's word. Now, just like the farmer plants seeds in different types of soil, God's word can fall on different kinds of hearts. And I read this somewhere. I thought this is really good to share with you this morning. Now, a hard heart may hear God's words, but won't let it sink in. A shallow heart may receive it with excitement, but give up when life gets challenging or difficult. A distracted heart may let worries and other things become more important than God. But a ready heart receives God's word, grows from it, and produces good fruit. Yes and amen. So for me, a simple takeaway from that parable, God's word, it is like a seed. When we allow it to take root in our hearts, it can transform our lives and help us to grow closer to Him. Amen. If you want to read around it, I was looking at the book of Luke, chapter 8, verse 11.
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8: In this update, comments by Winston Peters are being seen as adding further strain to our relationship with China. The New Zealand First Leader and Foreign Minister responded to a Chinese-born Green MP's heckling in Parliament by telling him to go back to his own country. The Chinese Embassy has made representations to MFAT over the remarks. Meanwhile, in his capacity as Racing Minister, Winston Peters is confident homes will be found for all ex-racing greyhounds, with a ban coming into force from tomorrow. The government signed a public-private partnership with the Northway Consortium to design, build and operate a 26-kilometre four-lane expressway from Warkworth to Tihana. New Zealand's largest unions refusing to listen to the head of the Public Service Commission's request for it to take down Change the Government posters. Sir Brian Roach has written to the PSA saying the postcards are clearly election advertising and shouldn't be displayed in government agency offices. National Secretary Fleur Fitzsimon says it's not breaking any rules. That's news.
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8: In sport, English cricket can't get enough of New Zealand coaches. Stephen Fleming has been confirmed as the country's new test mentor. He replaces former teammate Brendan McCullum, who remains in charge of the white ball side. Four Commonwealth Games medals for New Zealand at Cycling's Velodrome. Emma Foy and pilot Jesse Hodges have won gold in the Tandem B sprint final. The women's and men's team pursuiters have secured silver and bronze, respectively. Nicole Murray has taken bronze in the C45 individual pursuit. The Cowboys have been humiliated by the Roosters 82-12 at home to open round 22 of League's NRL. That's the most points in 91 years scored by a winning team at an Australian Premier level match. That's sport. I'm Jodie Gill.
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10: Good morning. For Northland's a cup of tea, including the central high country. Scattered showers, some heavy with squally thunderstorms possible about the coast. Actually, throughout the country, it's not looking too great. Coromandel and Bay of Plenty, rain possibly heavy, easing to a few showers this morning. Gisborne to Wairarapa, showers about the ranges, a few spreading elsewhere. And cloudy periods and a few showers for Wellington, Marlborough and Nelson. Canterbury fine at first, scattered rain spreading north this afternoon. Snow to 400 metres in Otago and Southland, scattered rain. Becoming widespread and possibly heavy this morning, easing to showers late tonight.
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10: Kia ora, good morning. Welcome to the show. It's 7:03. You are on The Morning Wake Up with Sala. I'm just tuning into the Comp Games, and the men's shot put has just wrapped up, and I was just flicking between the two because I think we have found a gold medalist. Actually, let's just go back to the live broadcast, shall we? Let's do this quickly.
13: I think you could see the disappointment there because his reign, as Tony Johnson said, the reign of gold medals, it's changed slightly. It's gold and then it's a couple of golds and then a silver now, but he'd have to
10: Okay, that's Tom Walsh. So he just threw. This is his throw. Let me just play this down to you.
14: Can he improve? No.
15: Oh, boy. That's so close.
14: Oh, wow.
10: Okay, we're leading up, getting up to Tom Walsh's throw.
14: By the Brit.
15: Yeah, that was 20.91.
10: Let's speed it up a little bit.
15: So Tom Walsh now in second place. 0.04 behind Iniquity for the gold. No.
10: Oh.
15: Couldn't find it with his last throw.
10: Oh. No, why am I sounding disappointed? I'm sounding disappointed.
15: Just short of the 21.
10: I'm sounding disappointed because we're used to Tom Walsh, you know, winning every single event, every single shot put event. And but he's got a silver for the country, and that's outstanding. So we've got another medal. It's live from the Comm Games. It's 7:05. I hope you're good wherever you are for Friday. Sorry about, you know, I'm trying to keep you up to date with what's going on over there. One thing I do want to talk about, actually a couple, I'll give you a heads up about what's happening after 7:30. Happening after 7:30 is what are the chances? I've got a scenario I want to paint for you, and I'm hoping that this has happened to somebody. But what's the deal with these flared pants, girls? Well, what? I saw, actually, my wife has bought these pants. And I did some research on, like, I know flared pants are back again. But these things, honestly, you could fit three legs in there. They're so wide. But my thing is, have you ever tripped up over those things, over those pants? Because they don't sit on your shoe. I was going to say something else there. They sit just under your shoe. Well, not under your shoe, but you know what I mean. They sit on the ground. They look like they sit on the ground. And I just want to know, has anyone tripped over their flared pants? And apparently, there is a thing about tripping over these pants that you buy from a store called Zara here in Aotearoa. And it's called the Zara Death Pants because of that. Because you're tripping over your own pants. Now, if you're tripping over your own pants, you need to change your pants. Do you know what I mean, ladies? But if that has happened to you, oh, please tell me. Can someone tell me that that's happened, that they've tripped over their pants because the flares have been too big? Oh, that's good. I would love to know. 0508-54336 or 8168, the keyword is life. Now, my wife Sal tells me she hasn't tripped over, but, you know, I'm not with her all the time. She's tripped over her pants. Surely she has. Coming up next, what is the best prank that you ever fell for? I know it's not April 1st, but there's an English pro golfer who pulled a really cool prank on her caddy, which I'll tell you about next. But what is the best prank that you ever fell for? If you've got a story about that, I'd love to know. In the meantime, though, and in between times, I hope your Friday's going really well. Thank you so much for hanging out with me. To Christchurch we go with Grace Vineyard Music. This is Alive, and you're listening to Life FM. 7:07.

0: Man, I don't know about you, but there's great energy this morning. Thank you, Grace Vineyard Music in Christchurch City. They've come alive. I am. I'm alive for Fiesta Friday. I hope you are as well. It's 12 minutes after 7. I'm just jumping from here to there, Scotland to Aotearoa, Glasgow. That's how you pronounce it if you're over there. I'm going to Glasgow. David Leitsy in the weightlifting representing New Zealand. He will medal. It's between him and another athlete at the moment as to who wins gold and who wins silver. So that's not happened yet, but that's just around the corner. Just giving you an update there. All right. Best prank that you ever fell for. What was it? I know it's not April Fool's Day. I know that. But there's this clip that's going around about an English pro golfer on the ladies' tour. Her name is Charlie Hull. And she had a press conference after some event that she was at. Very close to her caddy. And so she wanted to prank her caddy. So what she's done, I'll play some audio for you in just a second. So have you seen those fake lotto cards that you can get? Or what do you call them? Raffle cards that you just scratch? Those scratch cards that you can scratch and you can get prizes? I don't know whether you can get them here. I'd love to know if you can. But obviously over there in the UK, you can get fake scratch cards. So she went to a store and bought one of these fake scratch cards to set up her caddy. I'll let her finish the story.
1: So we go into the players' lounge this morning and I was like, all right, I got some scratch cards from the shop. He was like, this one was like $100,000. And we've got it all on record. He's like scratching it. He's like, oh my gosh, I've won. He's taking his hat off. He's taking his glasses off. He's literally running around the players' lounge saying, I've won $100,000. I'm taking today off. His face looks so happy. He was sweating. He was trembling. He couldn't believe his luck. And then we have to tell him it was fake and he nearly quit the job.
0: $100,000 scratch card and it says you've won. Of course you're going to believe you've won. Now that's a good trick. Good prank. Honestly, I've seen the clip. He loses that at the end of scratching the card. He thinks he's won the thing. He takes off his hat. He's thrown it up in the air and he's saying, see you later. I'm out of here. I'm not even working tomorrow. Only to be told, mate, it's not real. It's fake. So put your cap on and come and hold my clubs. You know what I mean? That's a good prank. And he fell for it. Hook, line, and the fishing rod. So what I'm asking you this morning, what is the best prank that you fell for? Maybe it's someone else that you know fell for a really, really good prank. You know, like an above board prank. You know what I mean? All in good nature prank that you fell for. If you have got a story, would you mind sharing it with me? 0508 54336. Make me laugh all Friday. Make everyone else laugh all Friday as well. Or you can text 8168. The keyword is life.
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8: Would people describe you as someone who has a bad temper? Is your anger becoming a problem? Well, let's pray together, and you can just say amen at the end. God, I know people say that I've got a temper, but it's never really sunk in till now. I've started to lose people's trust. I break things. And honestly, I don't like the person I become when I get angry. I hate the mess my temper leaves behind, and I don't want to be remembered for my angry outbursts. It can be something so small, something someone says or does, and then in a flash, I turn into someone completely different. I can't seem to control my tongue, my emotions, or my fists. And I know I'm scaring the people that I love. Help me, Lord, to control my anger in these sudden outbursts. Give me your peace and calm my emotions. I know that nothing is impossible for you. And if you can create the entire universe, I know you can help me with my anger problems. I know I can become a better person if I can learn to express my anger in a healthy way. Help me, Lord. Amen. Hang in there. With God, you can overcome your anger.
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0: I think there's something really cool in the back of that God spot. You know, there's three words there for us, I think. Out of all of that, there's three words for me anyway. Hang in there. Maybe tough for you wherever you are this morning, and I feel for you. Maybe it's been a really stink week. I feel for you there as well. But hang in there. You're good. We've got you here. And he's got you as well. I'll tell you who he's definitely got. Before we get to the phones, David Leite, FYI, has just won another gold. Ha ha! Weightlifting all over. Dunskies, back-to-back Commonwealth gold champion, David Leite. He's just finished his lift now. It's been amazing. Couple of more things. Best prank you ever fell for. What was it? Got this text here from Stacey. I filled a bottle of lotion with instant tanning cream. Told my sister I found a really good moisturizer that she should try. That's good. I watched her as she just slathered loads of it on her whole left arm. See, that's good. I like stuff like that. That's good. Des joins me now. Good morning, Des. What's happening, man? Are you good? I can hardly hear you. You're like you're going through some submarine. Are you there? You good? Oh, I'm losing you, man. Oh, dude, I might have to call you back, or you might have to call back because our connection is not good. But apparently, Des, and I'll get him to explain it when I get him back, a Subway prank. Subway, that's all I got from him. I just told him to give me some sort of description. It's a Subway prank. So, the best prank you ever fell for, I'll try and get Des back on. 0508-54336. You can text 8168 keyword life. It's Ray and Joy. Good morning.

0: I declare that there will be joy. 24 minutes after 7. Best prank that you ever fell for. What was it? Thank you for your text messages as well this morning, Cam. I need to come back to your text message, but I got him back. Good morning, Des.
1: Morning.
0: That's totally my fault, man. Sorry. Here I am. I'm just trying to keep the peeps up to date with what's happening in the Calm Games. And I'm all over the show, Des. I'm all over the place, man.
1: I got you back.
0: Good. So this isn't you, but this is someone else that on your work site about a Subway sandwich?
1: Yeah, so our company hires multiple apprentices at once, and so I was just coming out of my apprenticeship, and this is like maybe 6 years ago, and we got a new crop of apprentices in, and one of the builders on our site had just been given one of our apprentices, poor guy, just been giving him stick like all week for like no reason, just piling on like all week. And then our boss had given our apprentice some money and said, hey, man, go do the Subway order. It was Friday. Go get Subway, you know. Yeah. And so the builder decided to pile on, and he's like, you know, handed him some cash and was like, yeah, make sure you get me my sub too, and gave him the order. And so our apprentice was like, actually, no. So he went there and he came back and he gave the guy like a all olive, all jalapeno sub, like not what he wanted. So he like bit into it, and it was just a Subway of grossness. And yeah, he tried to have a complain and a moan, and our boss was like, mate, you've been giving him stick all week, like, come on.
0: So he flipped the script.
1: Made him pay for a horrible sub to eat.
0: Do you know what, though? Apprentices, they're the good ones to get. You know, they're going to do anything. So they're the good ones to get.
1: Oh, yeah. I've had all kinds of horrible things happen to me. Like, people
0: hey, we all have, my friend. We all have. Yeah, no, thanks for your call this morning, Des. Appreciate you. God bless.
1: Yeah, bye.
0: I did do one on... Do you remember our old producer, Becky? Poor Becky. I did do one. It was actually April Fool's. And I thought it was good. She didn't when I saw her. So on a particular I think it was on April Fool's Day, April 1, I purposely didn't come into work that morning. And she was going to be on her own. And Becky back then, she wasn't used to controlling what I'm doing right now, the desk and all that sort of stuff. And I let people know that I wasn't going to be in. So everyone around her knew that I wasn't going to be in, except for Becky. And when she came in, when she went live, I was listening to the broadcast. I was just outside. I was just mucking around outside waiting for her to go to air, and then I would come in a couple of minutes later. And so she went to air. Oh, the poor thing. I could hear it that she wasn't coping. And I walked in at about 5 minutes or 10 minutes after 6, and she was not happy. I think I knocked all the Christian out of her that morning, man. I sure did. All right, 27 minutes after 7 o'clock, back into it. Here's Riley Clemens and Runs Deep. The latest in your news headlines is next. We won gold again. David Leitte in the weightlifting. This is Life.

0: you give financially, pray for the station, share what we're doing, or simply tune in each day.
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6: In this update, comments by Winston Peters are being seen as adding further strain to our relationship with China. The New Zealand First Leader and Foreign Minister responded to a Chinese-born Green MP's heckling in Parliament by telling him to go back to his own country. The Chinese Embassy has made representations to MFAT over the remarks. Meanwhile, in his capacity as Racing Minister, Winston Peters is confident homes will be found for all ex-racing greyhounds, with a ban coming into force from tomorrow. The government signed a public-private partnership with the Northway Consortium to design, build and operate a 26-kilometre four-lane expressway from Warkworth to Tihana. New Zealand's largest unions refusing to listen to the head of the Public Service Commission's request for it to take down Change the Government posters. Sir Brian Roach has written to the PSA saying the postcards are clearly election advertising and shouldn't be displayed in government agency offices. National Secretary Fleur Fitzsimon says it's not breaking any rules. That's news.
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10: Just a little bit after 7:30, 27 actually, minutes away from 8 o'clock on the Morning Wake Up with Sella this morning. How's that? Gold at the Comm Games again. David Leitze, back-to-back Commonwealth Gold champion in the weightlifting. They've just done the medal ceremony. He had all his family there, all the supporters there, lots of people from the Commonwealth Games village. Actually, it looked like the whole auditorium was his family. Tongans, man, that's how they do it. And hearing that anthem again, you could see that he was just... He was beaming, listening to the anthem and holding his gold medal. So that's a lot of hard work gone into that, a lot of hard work. I can't wait for David and all our athletes to come back to their own country. Hey, Winston, that'd be really good. I want to wrap this whole best prank that you ever fell for. And this has actually turned into an ad. I've actually seen an ad around this particular prank. I think it's Burger King who did it. So Cam wrote in and said that years and years ago, I convinced my mum that the more pictures and videos she takes on her phone, the heavier that the phone gets. I've heard this before as well. He actually did it. She cleared out all her pictures and videos. That's good. Well, good, but not good. You know what I mean? I don't know if you could do that to your mum. Maybe the people you avoid as doing that too would be your mum and your wife. And for the ladies, I think you could do it to your husband.

because we don't have many pictures. But wives, oh man, where do I start with how many pictures you have on your phones and videos? Before, around 7 o'clock, I also talked about these flared pants. Like, who's tripping over their pants, man? Girls, I know it's a thing. I know it's a thing. I've seen it back. Flares are back again. But these particular flares, like, honestly, you could fit four legs in one leg. They're that massive. And I'm sure people have tripped over them. So I just asked the question, has anyone tripped over their pants? Because my wife has a pair. She tells me she hasn't tripped over, but she's tripped over, man. And I got a couple of text messages. I just want to read them and acknowledge them. Alex, thank you again for hanging out on the morning wake up this morning. It's always good having your company. And Alex says, unfortunately, yes, I have tripped over my flares. See, I knew it. Still wear them cautiously, whatever that means. Now she's recovered from falling over in the gutter. Oh no, ouch, that was painful. Oh no. But I love this other text that I got. It doesn't have a name, but I know it's an islander because the text starts with, Sela, Soli, those pants are good for sweeping the floors. Lol, at least the chores are done. Love it. Thanks for making my morning this morning. You've been awesome. Up next, what are the chances? Right after Torrin Wells, Pastor Mike Jr. Do me a favor, turn this one up really loud. It's Sunday morning, your life.

Good morning, Tarrant Wells and Pastor Mike Jr. It's Sunday morning, 20 minutes away from 8. A big good morning to James, who I've just got off the phone with, telling me about a prank. 21sts are really good for pranks, man, and he's got it done by his brothers on a 21st prank. That's all so good. Right now, though, it's time for this. What are the chances? Thanks for tuning in too, James. Appreciate you, brother. All right, I know it's just me, but we're going to take a different route this morning. I'm not going to give away any points. Oh, actually, I could give away points just to myself. Yeah, you know what? I'm going to give points away just to myself. Because usually what happens is Bjorn and I come up with a scenario that we're hoping is rare enough that it's not going to apply to everyone, but it will land with a few, a chosen few. And depending on how rare it is, we get allocated points. The more rare the situation or the scenario, we get given points, we get given more points, like out of 10. So flag all that. I'm giving myself 10 points. No, you know what? I'm going to give myself 15 points out of 10. Who's going to stop me? So here's the thing. The points are incidental. You know, we don't need to worry about the points. I'll worry about the points. But your situation this morning, because this actually happened a couple of days ago. I helped coach my son's rugby team, under 16 rugby team. And there's a few of us who coach. Boys get together, have a coaching run. One of the guys who helps me out, Mark, he puts a message up on our WhatsApp group and he says, has anyone picked up a phone that I left at training? No one. He then goes back to the team chat the next morning at 10 minutes to 9 a.m. and his message is, hey, did anyone pick up a flip phone at training last night? This is at 10 to 9 in the morning the next day. He goes down to where we train, and at 11 a.m. the next day at the Auckland Domain where we train, the following day, he writes, it's a miracle. Phone was on the seat at the Domain. This is a whole 24 hours later. The very next day, on the seat in a public place. So I'm thinking, this is good. Let's see if someone else has had this experience. So my, what are the chances this morning is? What are the chances? You've accidentally left something in a public place, gone back the next day, and found it exactly where you left it. That happened this week, and it's a phone. 0508-54336. I would love to hear your stories if that's been you, because that's cool. That's amazing. You can text 8168, the keyword is life. You accidentally left something in a public place. You've gone back the next day or however long, because you've retraced your steps and found it exactly where you left it. 0508-54336. Would love to hear from you. Back to the music. Here's KB, Ben Fuller, brand new. It's called Father, right here at life.

0: energy this morning with the music, KB and Ben Fuller. I love the energy from you as well. You've been awesome this morning. You've been a little bit special. Thank you for being wonderful. It's 7:45 on the morning wake up with Salah this morning. What are the chances? Oh, what am I doing? I need to play this music, man. And then for the first time in the history of What Are the Chances, I've given myself 15 points out of 10. Marvellous. I like it. Here's your scenario this morning. What are the chances? You've accidentally left something in a public place, gone back the next day or however long, and found it exactly where you left it. This happened this week at rugby training with one of the coaches who left his phone at the Auckland Domain. If you're familiar with the Auckland Domain, very public, very big. Left it on the seats there by the grandstand. Went back the very next day, late morning, found it where he left it, on the seats. One, he's a silly billy for leaving it. Two, great that no one touched it and found it. So I'm going to go to the phone lines and see if this applies to anyone. Good morning. Good morning, Catherine.
1: Good morning.
0: Good morning. Now, you've got a phone story for me as well, right?
1: Yeah. I was a netball umpire, and you know, you're full of bags and things like that. My phone slipped out of my bag onto the ground next to my car, and I drove home not realizing I had disappeared. And it's like, where's my phone? So I did the old search for my phone, saw it was where I was umpiring the night before.
0: Yeah.
1: Went back in the afternoon, so it had a whole day where people could see it.
0: Yes.
1: Or pick it up.
0: Yeah.
1: It was right next to where I had left my car that night before. It not moved. It was a bit damp because it rained overnight, but it was functional as well.
0: That's crazy, eh? When you think about it, in a public space like that, as you say, people are walking through that area and it's there.
1: Yep.
0: That's cool.
1: And I mean, people would have been parking afterwards,
0: I would have left about
1: 5:30, 6 o'clock at night, and there were still netball games happening afterwards. That's like, I'm surprised it didn't get run over because it was right next to where I parked. It was in between two car parks.
0: That's such a cool story. I love that, and I'm glad you got your phone back. Thanks, Catherine. See you later.
1: All right.
0: Bye.
1: Yeah.
0: Now, for her trouble, I've got 15 points. That's very good. Now, Ruth joins me now. Good morning, Ruth.
2: Good morning.
0: Now, you've got a phone story too, but I only caught some of it. Now, it's a really different phone story, right?
2: It's a very bizarre story.
0: Go on, then.
2: And it's got a little bit of a twist to it because I didn't actually find the phone, but this is what happened. It was in the summer, and in these days they'd make swimming suits with pockets in. So anyway, we went off to the river at Corra Glen and on the Coromandel, and I swam and did all this sort of stuff. And anyway, I went home and went, where's my phone? And I'm like, that's odd. And so anyway, I hunted it at the campground and I couldn't find it. So I thought, I must have left it at the river. So anyway, I went back to the river and hunted around, couldn't find it anywhere, looked in the river, couldn't find it. Nope. So I thought, I must be back at the camp. So I went back to the camp, had another look. This is like a 20-minute drive away. And anyway, I couldn't find it anywhere. Find my phone, couldn't find it, no data. It was going straight to answer machine. It was really weird. So anyway, the next day I thought, it's got to be in the river. So I went back to the river with my snorkeling set this time, and I snorkeled all around this blooming river looking for this phone, which had all my cards in it and everything.
0: Oh no!
2: And so it was all my life wrapped up in this phone. So anyway, couldn't find it. So next day, I get a phone. I'm on the beach at Blacksmoor Bay, and I get a phone call about 2 o'clock in the afternoon, actually, I don't get the phone call. My daughter gets the phone call. She's sitting lying beside me. And this person says, I'm ringing a number that I think might be the owner of this phone that I'm holding as I'm standing in the river.
0: It was in the river.
2: It had been in the river for 48 hours. And the minute the man brought the phone above the water, it connected to data.
0: Stop
2: and
0: it.
2: Because Sarah had been searching for my phone with her phone.
0: It rang that number.
2: It had her number right on the front screen. So he didn't need a password or anything. So he just pushed that number. And they lived in the next beach over. So we just went over there and picked it up.
0: And it was fully working.
2: Fully working, and it's still working to this day.
0: Oh my gosh, stop it, Ruth. That is incredible.
2: I thought, God is good.
0: Yeah, absolutely. You know what? This game, usually we get the points. You're going to get my 15 points. That's all yours, okay? All yours. That's a brilliant story. Thank you so much for sharing it, Ruth.
2: You're welcome.
0: God bless you.
2: Have a good day.
0: You too. Bye-bye.
2: See ya.
0: Oh, my gosh. She went back to the river with her snorkeling gear, snorkeled in the river, couldn't find it, went back home. Somebody rings the phone. Somebody rings from the phone. A day later, or a couple of that. That's incredible. Ruth?
3: Winner.
0: That is all you.
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7: 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Ecclesiastes chapter 3 verse 1 reminds us that there is a time for everything and a season for every activity under the heavens. 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You know, my friend, God's wisdom surpasses our understanding, and His decisions regarding relationships are guided by His love and foresight. My friend, Romans 8 verse 28 says that we know that all things works for the good of those who love Him and who have been called according to His purpose. 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
5: In this update, truck drivers are happy to see action as the government charges ahead with the first stage of the Northland Expressway. It signed a $3.6 billion deal with the Northway Consortium to design, build and operate the 26-kilometre four-lane highway from Warkworth to Tahana. A warning to tread carefully with China in the wake of the latest concerns over Winston Peters' comments. Geopolitical analyst Jeffrey Miller says the relationship with our biggest trading partner needs to be treated with respect, especially from our top diplomat.
6: The part that will annoy China the most here, the fact that Winston Peters is just being openly disrespectful to a person of Chinese heritage, just does not go down well.
5: MPs have voted in favour of making English an official language. The bill legislating English alongside Te Reo Māori and Sign Language was supported by National, ACT, NZ First and Labour. The Greyhound Racing Industry is assessing its options with final races taking place today. Greyhound Racing New Zealand says some people will look to continue racing overseas. That's news.
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7: David Leite, gold medal to the New Zealander!
8: Good lift. Whoa!
5: Leite's lifted a Games record 223 kg with his clean and jerk for a combined total of 389 and a 1 kg win in the 110 kg plus class. Tom Walsh has been dethroned as the Games shot put champion. He's claimed silver with a throw of 21.03 metres, 4 centimetres behind the Nigerian winner. Anna Grimaldi has taken bronze in the T47 100 metre sprint. Stephen Fleming has been confirmed as England's Test cricket coach. That's sport. I'm Jodie Gill.
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10: Good morning from Northland to Kapiti, including the central high country. Scattered showers, some heavy with squally thunderstorms today. It's not looking too great throughout the country, actually. For the Coromandel and the Bay of Plenty, a few showers, but rain at first in the eastern Bay of Plenty. Showers about the ranges for Gisborne to Wairarapa. Wellington, Marlborough and Nelson, cloudy periods and a few showers, mainly about the ranges as well. Canterbury fine at first, but scattered rain spreading north this afternoon. Snow to 400 metres, Otago and Southland. Scattered rain becoming widespread, possibly heavy, and easing late this afternoon.
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0: Matthew 11, verse 29. Walk with me and work with me. Watch how I do it. Learn the unforced rhythms of grace. 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
10: Howdy doody, it's 8:00 on the 31st of July. I haven't even mentioned this. Today's the last day of July. It's another month down. You made it. Tomorrow we're into August. Oof. We're out. That's the send. That's descending, eh? We're descending into some good times. That's let's say that right now. Let's speak right into that. You would have heard there for the news. A bit slow, but we've got another gold medal in weightlifting. David Leite, he's already had his medal ceremony. It's awesome. Some weird names, eh, for weightlifting in the events. I mean, the snatch. Then you got the clean and jerk. I mean, if you didn't know anything about weightlifting, nothing about weightlifting, and somebody asked you, you know, and that was your what you did as a professional athlete, and someone asked you, well, what do you do for a living? Oh, I'm a clean and jerker. That's what I am. Yeah, you'd look very, very, that'd be a really cool, really cool conversation to have, eh? Straight off the bat. Nice icebreaker. I've appreciated hanging out with you all this week. We're not done yet. We've got a little while to go, but you've been so cool. Thank you so much. Some of you have taken time out of your morning to drop me a text. Actually, whenever you do that, we really appreciate it here at Life FM. And for those of you who have sent me messages this morning, thank you. You didn't have to do that, but I thank you. And I wanted to say thanks to David, who sent me a text earlier on. Andy, I like your suggestion of a prank, brother. Might have to do it. And Ross, appreciate you too, Ross. Thank you so much for your lovely words and your text messages. Like I said, we ain't done yet. It's Friday, and it's the last day of the month. Being a Friday, do you know what happens with Adam versus Eve? Oh, have you been listening? Now, the last time we went down this road, I was scared. I was scared for my life. I'm not going to say why just yet. I don't want to give anyone any ideas, but it was good for one particular team. I know I'm not making any sense to a lot of people, but if you've been listening to Adam versus Eve throughout the month of July, that's what the category is this morning. Next. So if you're ready, I'm ready. Let's get our game on right after For King and Country. This is Miracle. The album is due out in September. This was released last month. It's 6 minutes after 8. Good morning.

0: Yes, yes, you are. 9 minutes after 8 o'clock. Let's play. Oh, wait a minute. Let's play.
1: And it's time for Adam versus Eve.
0: It is Friday, the 31st of July. The last Friday of every month is reserved for a special category. Their category is, I'm only going to say, well, there's no point saying it once because you know. Have you been listening? That's the category. We go back in time, back throughout the month of July, and those are the questions that we've already said on the show you will be getting. 0508-54336. Now, this is the last day that hopefully I'll be on my own. So here's the thing. The phone is right next to me. I don't know who I'm speaking to. So when I take the phones off hold, I'm just going to go eeny, meeny, willy-nilly. Okay? That's what I'm going to do. So the thing is, you need to get through. But not now, because you can't, because it's blocked just yet, just right now. As soon as I ask the question, we'll go. So are you ready to play? All righty. Oh, let me give you just a quick update on what the score is. So the score is, the girls are on 91, fellas are on 88. Let's play. Category on this day was Let Sleeping Dogs Lie. Which hormone is commonly called the sleep hormone because it helps regulate your sleep cycle? How about them apples, huh? How about that? Interesting. What can I talk about just to kill time here? When we did this one, this day, it was a tricky one because the pronunciation and enunciation is very, very important. That's all I'll say here. But that's your question this morning, your first question. Which hormone is commonly called the sleep hormone because it helps regulate your sleep cycle? Let's go to the phone lines. Let's not muck around. Oh, God bless me. Good morning, Life FM. Who am I speaking to?
2: Hello, it's Charmaine here.
0: Charmaine here!
2: I wasn't expecting to get through.
0: Well, I'm just going eeny, meeny, willy-nilly. That's what I'm going on the phone lines, because I don't have the time to answer them. So
2: you don't, I know.
0: You're here. So
2: I am.
0: Anyone else who's on the phone lines right now, just hang on tight, because Charmaine might get this one wrong. I doubt it, but she may. So here's your question. Which hormone is commonly called the sleep hormone because it helps regulate your sleep cycle?
2: Is it serotonin?
0: No, it's not that one. It's not that
2: no
0: one.
2: No worries.
0: Sorry, Charmaine.
2: Thank you.
0: Thank you. Bye.
2: Okay. Bye.
0: Let's go again. Let's go again. See, this is good. Why you stay on? Good morning, Life FM. Who's this?
3: Hi, this is Zoe.
0: Hi, Zoe.
3: Hi.
0: Here's your question. Which hormone is commonly called the sleep hormone because it helps regulate your sleep cycle?
3: I'm gonna go with melatonin.
0: Yeah, let's go. That's all you. You did all that. You did all that, Zoe. Okay. I am speaking to Zoe, aren't I?
3: Yeah.
0: Yeah, great, great. Where are you, Zoe? It sounds like.
3: I'm in the car.
0: You're in the car, okay. All right. Is someone with you?
3: Yeah, I've got my dad and my sister.
0: Okay. Dad and sis, are they going to be helping you out on Team Zoe today?
3: I hope so.
4: I've already helped them out a lot in the past.
0: Dude, this is why I'm asking. Okay, stop it there. That's the last time I hear from you, okay, Dad? That's it.
4: All right.
0: That's it. All right, Zoe, what do you want to do? Do you want to go again? Or do you want to sit on that point?
3: Yeah, we'll go again.
0: Okay, let's not muck around.
5: Double or nothing.
0: There's a lot to get through, Zoe. Here we go. Category on this day was called Drive to Survive. Now, according to the New Zealand Road Code, what is the least distance of clear road that you must have in front of you when you have finished passing another vehicle? Zoe?
3: Yeah. I'm going to go with 100 metres.
0: That's absolutely correct. 100 metres. Dad, I thought we had a conversation, Dad.
3: No, that was my sister, actually.
0: Oh, was it? Okay. Yep. All right. All right. Okay, that's 2 points. Zoe, what do you want to do?
3: We'll go one more.
0: You're going to go one more?
3: Yeah.
0: Okay, category on this day was called rock and roll. Known for his mix of country, hip-hop, and rock, I need you to name the American singer and songwriter who rose to fame in 2022. Yeah.
4: The problem is, Stella, it's always been sleeping into like 10 a.m. over the school holiday. She hasn't really been listening.
0: Oh, I know that problem all too well, Dad. I know that problem all too well. So there's really no one to blame than Zoe, isn't there?
4: Pretty much it.
0: Yeah, okay. Yeah, well, okay. But Zoe, this is on you. Dad, if you want to, I suggest you just keep driving.
4: Okay.
0: All right. Just have a stab, Zoe. Known for his mix of country, hip hop, and rock, named the American singer, songwriter who rose to fame in 2022. Who is it? Just give me something. Three. Two, one. Oh, the category was rock and roll on this day. The artist we were looking for was Jelly Roll. Jelly Roll. That's who it was. That's okay. That's okay. It was awesome talking to you and Dad and your sister. Thanks, Zoe. Oh,
3: thank you.
0: God bless. Drive safely. Bye.
4: Bye.
0: Ooh, that's tough. Yeah, because it sounds like Zoe was just going from scratch, like not even knowing what the questions were. So when you don't even know, and we've had these questions before, that's a tough journey, tough one. Let's get an update.
1: Score updates.
0: But am I glad? Yeah, 91 plays 88, scores haven't changed.
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10: Hi, I'm Katie Markar. In The Sound of Music, Maria says, let's start at the very beginning. When you read, you begin with A, B, C. When you sing, you begin with Do, Re, Mi. The Gospel of John begins, "In the beginning was the Word, and the Word was with God, and the Word was God." Wow, what a way to start. Matthew's Gospel begins with Jesus' birth story, not John. He begins by reminding us of God's creation of the world in Genesis. In the beginning, God created the heavens and the earth. He reminds us that the story of Jesus doesn't start with Mary and Joseph. Jesus is one with God, the creator of the world. This little verse takes the reader in the amazing cosmic story of the universe. What an incredible way to begin Jesus' story. The creator of the world is also the one who came to save it. I'm Katie Markar from the theology program at the University of Otago.
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0: 20 minutes after 8 o'clock. Good morning. Welcome to your Fiesta Fry. Yay! On the last day of July. Yeah, it's safe to say that your weekend starts today. I hope there's a smile on your door. Thank you so much for your company this morning. You've been awesome. Up next, let's have a chat about your kids. Let's have a chat about any kids. It's funny when you engage with children, and if any parent will know this, when you're talking to your kids about God, about faith, and about Jesus, their responses, right? Kids say the funniest things when you ask them questions about God, about Jesus. Let's dive into that. I'm sure you'll have a story or three that you can share with me. Music coming up from Josiah Queen. Here's Tahisha and Daily Bread. 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

0: This is Life FM for your Friday, which is Sire Queen and Dusty Bibles. I think that song was meant for me. We've been playing some really cool songs this morning, as we always do actually here on Life FM. And sometimes when you're in here, the song just plays and you get caught up in the rhythm of the song, like that song. That song's been on our playlist for a long time, but I just get caught up in the rhythm. I haven't slowed myself down to listen to the lyrics of that song in a long, long time. And when I did, when I listened to those lyrics, and I've actually searched them out, far out. It's been a long time since I've opened up my Bible. My Bible sits next to me in bed, by my bed, bedside table, probably like yours, right? But I haven't opened it up in about a week. My bad. That's not good. Lyrics from that song, we got dust on our Bibles, brand new iPhones, no wonder why I feel this way. We walk with our eyes closed, blind leading blind folks, and I'm done with those idols and dusty Bibles. I hear you, Josiah Queen. Thank you so much for the reminder this morning. Appreciate it. Appreciate it. That's a cool thing about our playlist. You know, I don't know whether... Oh, actually, no, I do know. I do know that you lean into the music that we play here because the lyrics resonate and sit in your heart. And I hope they continue to do that. 26 minutes after 8 o'clock, let's talk about your kids. As a parent, I've got 3 kids. Not so much kids anymore. I've got one teenager, 16, an 18-year-old and a 22-year-old. And I've had conversations around faith with all 3, as you have, when they were younger, when they were much, much younger. And it's funny, when you have conversations with your kids around God, around Jesus and faith when they're very young, some of the things they come out with, hey, it's awesome. It's so good. In fact, I recorded a conversation when I've been in radio a little while, when my son was about 5, my eldest son was about 5. I'm going to play it to you in just a little bit, around questions that I asked him around Jesus and around God. But this has all come about because there's this clip that's going around of the Steve Harvey Show. You familiar with it? Steve Harvey is an American comedian, and he's got this show, and the topic of the show was kids asking God the most hilarious questions. So I'll let Steve tell you, and kids have submitted these letters asking God these questions. Here's a couple of clips from Steve Harvey reading out some of these questions. And I'll play it for you right now.
1: Dear God, are you really invisible or just hiding because you don't like your clothes?
0: There's a good one. I mean, seriously, some of the clothes back then, you know. Here's another one.
1: Dear God, I bet it's hard to love everyone in the world because I can't even love my little sister.
0: Anyone who has younger siblings, you know. So I thought, let's have a conversation around the conversations that you've had with your kids around Jesus, around faith, and what have they said to you? You know, what is it that you've asked them or they've asked you around faith, around Jesus, around God? I'd love to hear your story. Please let me know. We'll share some stories after 8:30. The latest in your news headlines is next. Here at Life.
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3: In this update, truck drivers are happy to see action as the government charges ahead with the first stage of the Northland Expressway. It signed a $3.6 billion deal with the Northway Consortium to design, build and operate the 26-kilometre four-lane highway from Warkworth to Tahana. A warning to tread carefully with China in the wake of the latest concerns over Winston Peters' comments. Geopolitical analyst Jeffrey Miller says the relationship with our biggest trading partner needs to be treated with respect, especially from our top diplomat.
4: The part that will annoy China the most here, the fact that Winston Peters is just being openly disrespectful to a person of Chinese heritage, just does not go down well.
3: MPs have voted in favour of making English an official language. The bill legislating English alongside Te Reo Māori and Sign Language was supported by National, ACT, NZ First and Labour. The Greyhound Racing Industry is assessing its options with final races taking place today. Greyhound Racing New Zealand says some people will look to continue racing overseas. That's news.
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6: It sure is the Morning Wake Up. Just after 8:30 with Sella this morning, talking about those conversations that you have with your kids. Any parent will know when they talk to their kids about Jesus, about God, some of the responses and some of the questions that you get back are awesome. Aren't they just really, really good? So if you've had that exchange with your child or children and you can still remember it, maybe they asked you a question around God or around Jesus that you thought was just totally awesome. Maybe they see something out loud in church or something like that. Let me know, 0508 542236. Or you can text 8168, the keyword is life. Tracy joins me now. She's got a story. Good morning, Trace.
7: Hi, how you going?
6: I'm good. How many kids have you got?
7: Oh, five kids.
6: Five. Okay, this happened a little while ago?
7: This was one of the grandkids, actually. Yeah.
6: Okay, all right. Great, great. Yep. All right, fill me in.
7: Okay, so we have three granddaughters who we used to take to church with us. And when they were little, they had obviously been learning about the devil at Sunday school.
6: Yeah.
7: And so they came back to our place and the little one, Jess, said to me something about the devil. And I said, oh, no, the devil can't come on our property because, you know, we've got Jesus around our property and angels looking after us. So a few days later, when they were back again, I said to her, would you like to go and get the mail for Nana? And she said, oh, no. I said, why not? She said, because the devil's at the letterbox.
6: Yeah, that's good. I like that. That's a good one. Yeah. I like
7: only
6: that.
7: Child, eh?
6: Yeah, well, this is it. And children, you know, they just say what's on their heart, you know. And hey, someone told them, you know, that yep, devil's not there. Right. Jesus, yeah.
7: Yeah, devil can't come on our property. Yeah,
6: he's at the letterbox. Oh, thanks, Trace, for sharing that. Appreciate it. Bye.
7: Have a good day.
6: You too. God bless. Very, very good. I got this text message from Dan. This is good. Good morning, Dan. It says, my 9-year-old son asked me earlier this year if Jesus never got married because he didn't get along with the ladies. That's beautiful, Dan. Love your 9-year-old son. I'm going to share with you a couple of clips from when I had a chat with my son, who's now 22, when he was about 5. We were in a radio studio and I recorded our conversation. I'll do that next, right after Bongeni. And you can vote for Bongeni actually by jumping to lifefm.co.nz as an Emerging Artist of the Year, People's Choice Awards. I encourage you to do that. He's good.

0: We've got so much talent in this country. If I heard that for the first time, I would not think that he was a Kiwi Christian artist, but he is! And his name is Mongeni, and you can vote for him as an Emerging Artist of the Year by jumping into lifefm.co.nz, because the People's Choice Awards are up, and there's a whole bunch of artists there that you could vote for. Lily Linscott, Oscar Ironside, so many. Be cool if you could do that. Funny conversations, funny questions that your kids, maybe not now, maybe when they were younger, years and years ago, have asked you about Jesus, have asked you about faith, have asked you about God. Usually they're pretty hilarious. Usually. Actually, all the time. Actually. Thanks, Fiona, for texting through this morning. Fiona says, when my now 15-year-old was 4, he said, "Mum, you know when I do bad things? That's when God is sitting in my head watching bad TV channels." Kids, man, they just know stuff, you know? That's great. Thanks, Fiona. I appreciate that. As I mentioned, I've been in radio for a little while. And when I was at another radio station, this is when I started doing radio, I brought my son in, who's 22 now, but when he was about 5, I brought him into the studio and we had conversations around Jesus, around God. And I'm going to play you a couple of clips. The first clip I'm going to tell you was just asking him, his name's Kyan, K-Y-A-N, and I was just sort of asking him if he could describe what God looks like. Have a listen. Kyan?
1: Yeah?
0: What does God look like?
1: His face is an oval, and he has a big puffy beard.
0: Do you think God is brown, or God is golden, or God is black, or God is white?
1: God is white like me and Caitlin and Mummy.
0: Why?
1: Because I've seen him. I've seen him before, grandmas, on the pictures.
0: Yeah. I'm married to a European. And Caucasian, and so he's half. And at my grandparents' place, he sees a lot of pictures of Jesus and stuff. But remember, God's face is an oval. That's true. Another question I'll leave you with this one was asking Kyan, you know, if Jesus just walked in the room, man, what would you say? So here it is. If I wasn't in the room, and it was just you in the room by yourself, and then Jesus walked in, he came in and he said, "Hey, yo, what's up?" What would you say to him?
1: Jesus never says, "Yo, what's up?" He just says nothing. Jesus is not a gangster. Only gangsters say that.
0: Okay, so you have been told Jesus is not a gangster.
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7: There's an amazing verse in Joshua chapter 14 where Caleb says, "Now give me this hill country that the Lord promised me that day." Here we have Caleb as an 85-year-old remembering a promise that was seemingly lost, and he said, "Give me the promise that God promised me that day." I believe if you've got a that day, you've got something to stand on. You've got a future, a hope, a reason to move forward. If you've got a that day, you've got a promise. I remember that day when I became a Christian. I remember that day when God spoke to me about moving to England and starting a church in Manchester. And I believe you should wheel out your that day. Dust it off, shake it down, and remember that day could be today. Don't dismiss today, and don't let the routine of today ruin the fact that today could be the fulfillment of that day. My name is Glyn Barrett.
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0: This is Lucky Jim on the Morning Wake Up with Sella. There, stars go dim and holy. Holy moly, we're having a great time this morning on a Fiesta Friday. You've been so good, and I appreciate your company this morning. Thanks again for taking time out of your morning to drop me a text. That's always lovely. And then the morning just goes just downhill when you get people in here who just barge on in here to take over the show and talk about their fancy prayer breakfast in Christchurch City yesterday. Good morning, Becky from the Bright Side Rima Breakfast.
1: Hello, how are you? I just felt sorry for you a couple of minutes ago. Thanks. Yeah, you know, well, I just felt sorry for you. You've been sitting here in the corner all by yourself like you've done something wrong.
0: All week long.
1: It's like, why is Sella in the naughty corner?
0: People will be saying, hey, you just spoke to Becky yesterday about the prayer breakfast. Yeah, I know she's a jet setter. She did that yesterday, come back home on the show. So good on you.
1: Yeah, it was great.
0: Because I spoke to you just as it started.
1: Yeah.
0: So, yeah, give me a rundown on the vibe.
1: I don't know. It just felt like a huge celebration. And, like, we were just outside of the room we were in the naughty corner, broadcasting from there. We got to talk to some great people. And I just felt the trouble that the people in Christchurch have been through because of the earthquake.
0: Yeah.
1: I just feel like it's not completely sorted, but they're on the other side and they're so grateful and thankful. And we just got to talk to people who said, hey, when it all happened, the churches just got together to be part of the solution. Like they were all a piece of the puzzle that they had to put together. And I just felt the unity down there was huge. And yeah, it was just this big celebration in this amazing stadium.
0: Well, see, I want to get to that right now because, you know, sports happens there, Super Rugby.
1: Oh, yeah, like this
0: there.
1: Red and black team kick around an oval ball or something.
0: Those cats. And everyone who played at that stadium has said the same thing as you just mentioned. You know, Christchurch needed this after 2011, and we finally got this. And there's a sense of, we're not quite over there, over the hill, but this is nice. And
1: we're at the base camp.
0: Yeah, yeah. So what was it like in the stadium?
1: Oh my gosh, I really wanted to go on the pitch.
0: Why didn't you?
1: Well, because I'd have got in trouble and then you would have teased me about it for months.
0: Yeah, but you're not a Christian, so you could have.
1: Ouch. Okay.
0: Did they have security there?
1: Yeah, no, it was pretty tightly done. But the view was, like, if you're in one of the lounges, like we were in the lounge, the view was amazing. And I don't know, I'm not a huge, like, sports person. Like,
0: I know this.
1: All right, I don't know much about it. I know that you can kick a ball or pick a ball up and run with it, but I get a bit confused. But I don't know, just the mana that I felt in there and the presence of the stadium, and also anywhere you are in downtown Christchurch or just in Christchurch, it's just walking distance. And you're like, oh, where's this? Oh, there's the stadium.
0: Yeah, you can see it, right?
1: You look up and there's the stadium. So it's like walking distance from everything.
0: Well, Christchurch, you turned it on yesterday.
1: Happy birthday, too, to the Christchurch, not you.
0: To Canterbury. The Canterbury region. Happy birthday to you today.
1: Your
0: big takeaway from yesterday that maybe people around the country, I know it was a prayer breakfast, and you can actually jump into prayerbreakfast.nz to find out the other locations.
1: Hamilton's coming up 16th of September.
0: Oh, great. Yeah.
1: So in the Waikato. Yep.
0: So, I mean, your takeaway for maybe us in Auckland, maybe everyone else in the region that you took from that?
1: I think that the dean of the cathedral said it well. We were like, well, what can we still be doing to support Christchurch? And he said, prayer.
0: Nice.
1: We all just need to be praying for all the cities around New Zealand, but especially Christchurch. And yeah, just prayer. And let's get that cathedral rebuilt.
0: I know. That's going to look fancy as well.
1: Yeah.
0: You know what? I will pray. I'll pray for Christchurch. I'll pray for every other region. And I'll pray that one day, especially after that experience, that you will be a Christian.
1: Oh, I would pray for you too, brother. But
0: thanks,
1: you know, only so much.
0: It's brand new music from, not that one, this one. Brand new music from Tori Kelly here at Life.

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3: 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Shut up. It's coming from the soul, so bear with me on this one. I remember telling this story like it was yesterday.

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9: In this update, Winston Peters is being told he can't just switch his foreign affairs profile on and off when he likes. The Chinese embassy has lodged representations with MFAT over Peters' derogatory barbs in Parliament aimed at a Chinese-born Green MP. Former Speaker of the House, Sir Lockwood Smith, says Peters should act like a foreign minister at all times. South Island business leaders want to be recognised as the engine room of New Zealand's economy. The eight chambers of commerce have launched a joint manifesto representing and calling for policies to lift productivity. Heated debate in Parliament as MPs vote to make English an official language. A bill legislating English alongside Te Reo Māori and Sign Language passed its third reading vote with 101 yes votes and 17 no's. A Guinness World Record attempt will be made on the North Shore today. Rangitoto College is shooting for the most official high fives completed by an individual in 1 hour, currently 2,514, and no, low fives don't count. It's also a fundraiser for the Kindness Collective. That's news.
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9: In sport, a potential own goal from FIFA football president Gianni Infantino. His proposal for the global body to create a company featuring private investors to run the World Cup and other events has been unequivocally rejected by the 55 European nations. English cricket can't get enough of New Zealand coaches. Stephen Fleming's been confirmed as the country's new test mentor, replacing former teammate Brendan McCullum. Dame Lydia Ko sits tied for 25th after carding an even par 71 in the opening round of the British Open Golf Major at Royal Lytham in St Anne's. She's seven strokes off the lead. New Zealand stay eighth on the Commonwealth Games medal table with 5 gold, 9 silver and 7 bronze. They've added 2 gold, 2 silver and 3 bronze today. That's sport. I'm Jodie Gill.
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11: Good morning from Northland to Kapiti, including the central high country. Scattered showers, some heavy with squally thunderstorms today. It's not looking too great throughout the country, actually. For the Coromandel and the Bay of Plenty, a few showers, but rain at first in the eastern Bay of Plenty. Showers about the ranges for Gisborne to Wairarapa. Wellington, Marlborough and Nelson, cloudy periods and a few showers, mainly about the ranges as well. Canterbury fine at first, but scattered rain spreading north this afternoon. Snow to 400 metres, Otago and Southland. Scattered rain becoming widespread, possibly heavy, and easing late this afternoon.
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12: 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It only gets in the way.
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11: We've been doing it all morning. We've been starting it up on the morning wake up. My name is Stella. It's five. It's five. 5 minutes after 9 o'clock. Last day of July today. Oh, Winston. Oh, Winnie. You need to go on holiday, buddy. You need to go on holiday. Come back to your country. Do that, Winnie. But how about Rangitoto College attempting a Guinness World Record for the most high fives in an hour today? They're going to try and do it in period four around 1 o'clock. The high five, this is cool. I've just searched it up. So they're going to give their principal a high five. I should have searched how many, what's the record for an hour anyway. But they've got to give their principal a high five. And there's some deeds because there's some questions I need to ask. Has to be the right hand only. That's good. It has to be above the head. You can't give a low high five because that's not a high five. That's a low five. One person is allowed to high-five the principal only once. So no double high-fiving. But I like this rule. The entire hand has got to slap the principal's hand. See, have you ever been in that situation where you go give someone a high-five and you end up giving them a high finger? You know, just your finger catches their finger? That's not good. That's a redo, man. That's a do-over. You got to get like, boom, boom, all up in there. So I wish them all the best today, Rangitoto College. And they're doing it for a really, really cool fundraiser for the Kindness Collective. I see if we can chat to those guys later on, see how they went. Coming up next, let's get you all facked up for a Friday. That is coming up just around the corner. You'll hear from Hol V. Right now, though, here's Joshua McGregor. Raised in Christchurch, doing his thing in the United States of America, is representing us all the way over there. This is a song called Ruin My Life. You're listening to Life.

0: Whole V, no big deal here. It's Life FM on the Morning Wake Up with Salah. That song's called Rooftop. Just a heads up, you may have heard this already, but he's performing at Festival One next year, festival.one, if you want to find out all the deets. Right now, though, let's get your fact on.
1: That's unbelievable.
0: Maybe you're like me, you've often heard people say, man, that dudette is a genius. I'm going to redefine that with this fact for you right now to do with a Chinese farmer. This dude, it's going to blow your eyeballs up, I tell you. Quit school in third grade. Don't know what grade that is over the United States. I don't know what that is, but it seems pretty low. Quit school. He spent 16 years teaching himself law. 16. So he could sue a chemical company for polluting his village. Let me get this. I need to put this on because that is...
1: That's unbelievable.
0: That's one. He couldn't afford to buy all the law books he studied at the local bookstore. So he paid the store in bags of corn to let him sit and read.
1: That's unbelievable.
0: Not only that, he copied all the information from those books, from those said books, by hand and learned what he could with the help of a dictionary.
1: That's unbelievable.
0: Now, you know the situation that he had with this chemical company who was polluting his village? That's why he wanted to teach himself law in the first place. He sued that chemical company and he won the case in 2017.
1: That's unbelievable.
0: Now that, my friend, is a genius.
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12: Today's Bible Boost is called The Answer We Didn't Expect. The verses we're looking at come from 1 John chapter 5.
13: We are confident that he hears us whenever we ask for anything that pleases him. And since we know he hears us when we make our requests, we also know that he will give us what we ask for.
12: 1 John chapter 5, verses 14 and 15. We know that God hears us when we make our requests. That was from the New Living Translation. The Message version says we can be bold and free in God's presence, freely asking according to his will, sure that he's listening. So God hears our prayers, but does he answer all of them? The NIV Men's Devotional Bible says when we pray earnestly and honestly, we can expect answers, but we don't know how God will answer. He might heal a person, restore a marriage, or take pain away from someone who has suffered for many years. Or, for reasons we can't understand at the moment, God might not heal a person, or restore a marriage, or take away someone's pain. But those outcomes are still his answers. Even if they're not the answers we hoped for, the Lord has still responded. I found what Nikki Gumbel says about this topic really helpful. Nikki writes that God hears all of our prayers, and in a sense he does answer all of them. But we do not always receive what we ask for. Sometimes when we ask God for something, the response might be no. And that might be because a no is actually what's best for us in that particular moment, even though it doesn't feel like it. We don't always understand the reason why the answer was no. But we need to remember that God sees things from an eternal perspective. There are some things we simply won't comprehend in this life. The verses we started with said that God hears us when we make our requests. We can be sure that he is listening. The Lord hears and answers our prayers. But sometimes the answer might not be what we expect or want. Sometimes the answer might be no. So we need to trust God. We need to trust that he has our best interests at heart. God is our loving Heavenly Father who wants what's truly best for us. And what's best for us might involve him saying no. Yes, God hears and answers our prayers. But sometimes no might be the answer we actually need.
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0: Kia ora, good morning. This is Life FM on the morning wake up with Sella. It's that time of the morning. Let's find out what's happening with this dude.
1: Mr. Worldwide.
0: To Alabama we go. That's exactly how they talk over there. A passenger at an Alabama airport. He got a surprise when airport security discovered a few things hidden inside his checked luggage. 5 cannonballs. Not just your everyday cannonballs. These cannonballs were from the Civil War type cannonballs. I know. What? Yes. So the customs dude, he was scanning the bag initially and he thought, oh, those round things, they look like medicine balls. They should be all right. And then when he opened up the bag, what is going on here, buddy? They were if the cannonballs on their own weren't stupid enough, they were wrapped in just paper towels. They've been taken. Yeah, the question is, where did he get the cannonballs from? Well, close by, there's a historic Civil War site. So the dude went over there, he stole them. Thankfully, they weren't explosive, and they were able to return them back to the fort. And he repeatedly told the customs officer that, I don't know how they got in my bag. Of course you don't. Of course, I believe you. That is a boom, bang, and a bingo of a story. Staying in the States, a 25-year-old woman in Utah

0: there's having cold feet, and then there's doing whatever it takes to get out of your wedding day. Sending a text message is much cheaper, man. And that is your window to the world.
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1: 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Wouldn't get through a day without you in the morning and in the afternoon, because you just set up my day.
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1: The verse of the day, brought to you by Bible Society and Manor Christian Stores. We believe the Bible is for everyone.
0: We sure do. This morning we're diving into the book of Luke, chapter 8, verse 11. This is the meaning of the parable. The seed is God's word. Now, this is Jesus explaining the parable of the sower, so we need to go back. Let's go back a little bit to verse 5. A farmer went out to sow a seed. As he was scattering the seed, some fell along the path. It was trampled on, and the birds ate it. Some fell on rocky ground, and when it came up, the plants withered because they had no moisture. Other seed fell among thorns, which grew up but choked the plants. Still other seed fell on good soil. It came up and yielded a crop 100 times more than was sown. And then we lean into this verse. This is the meaning of the parable. The seed is God's word. Now, just like the farmer plants seeds in different types of soil, God's word can fall on different kinds of hearts. And I read this somewhere. I thought this is really good to share with you this morning. Now, a hard heart may hear God's words, but won't let it sink in. A shallow heart may receive it with excitement, but give up when life gets challenging or difficult. A distracted heart may let worries and other things become more important than God. But a ready heart receives God's word, grows from it, and produces good fruit. Yes and amen. So for me, a simple takeaway from that parable, God's word, it is like a seed. When we allow it to take root in our hearts, it can transform our lives and help us to grow closer to Him. Amen. If you want to read around it, I was looking at the book of Luke, chapter 8, verse 11.
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9: 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Ephesians 2:10 says, "For we are God's handiwork, created in Christ Jesus to do good works." Your identity comes from knowing that you are created and known and loved by God. You can only know who you are when you know whose you are, that you belong to God and that in Christ you are His beloved son or daughter. Receiving your identity from God leads to far greater freedom than trying to be true to yourself. I'm Reuben Munn from Shore Community Church. Find us at shore.org.nz.
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11: Isaiah 61 says, "The Spirit of the Sovereign Lord is upon me, because the Lord has anointed me to proclaim

Anthem singing about giving me joy. That's what you've done this week, man. Definitely given me a whole bunch of joy. Joy is turning into a tinge of little sadness because I got to bounce on out of here. I got to get on out of here so Shiz can get in there and do her thing. But before I go, let me end the show on, eh? Yes. There could only be one high this morning. Actually, it's been a high all week. You've had to put up with me for the whole week, so thank you. You know, I'm grateful. I'm grateful for the fact that you made it to Friday and you had to put up with me for the whole week. Thank you so much for an awesome week. You've deserved so much more, and hopefully on Monday you will get so much more when the team are back. That is the morning wake-up team, but thanks for hanging out with me, and especially, you know what, thanks for getting in touch. And actually, throughout the week, some of you have sent me some really just some nice personal messages via the text, and that means a lot to me. So not just that, but every time that you send us a text message or you call us for whatever, that's you taking time out of your morning to reach out. It means a lot to me, and I know it means a lot to the team. So I can't thank you enough. That's a high. That is so much of a high. So that's me. I'm done and dusted for Fiesta Fry. Yay! Back in the hot seat tomorrow night, though, from 7, if you're not up to much. Man, I've been competing against so many things on a Saturday night. All Blacks, Warriors. Tomorrow night, I don't think there's nothing we're competing with, man. So you and I can hang out for some awesome vibes tomorrow night. In the meantime, though, and in between times, stay good. Stay wonderful. Stay blessed. I will see you tomorrow night. If not tomorrow night, back in the hot seat tomorrow. Monday morning from 6. I'll see you then. Take care. God bless.

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2: In this update, Labor's Reuben Davidson asks if National continues to stop them from seeing the key context of its social media ban legislation, how can his party make a decision on whether to support it? A judge will decide whether a high roller who's suing Sky City after he lost $33 million at its Auckland casino can keep his name secret. MPs have voted in favour of making English an official language, with some MPs describing the bill a pathetic waste of Parliament's time. Hundreds of Nurse Maud staff in Wellington, Nelson and Christchurch walk off the job today, protesting cuts to their sick leave entitlement from 12 days a year to 10. South Island business leaders want to be recognised as the engine room of New Zealand's economy. The eight chambers of commerce have launched a joint manifesto representing calling for policies to lift productivity. Racing Minister Winston Peters is confident that homes will be found for all ex-racing greyhounds, with a ban coming into force tomorrow. That's news.
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2: In sport, the Roosters have dominated the Cowboys in League's NRL. Sydney ran in 14 tries to pummel North Queensland 82-12 in Townsville. That's the highest score by a winning team in an Australia Premier level club match in 91 years. The Roosters are now level on points at the top of the table with the Panthers. They host the Raiders tomorrow. Waikato has held on to beat Bay of Plenty 38-26 in Hamilton to open rugby's NPC, despite scoring just 3 points in the second half. Wellington have booked the last NBL basketball semi-final spot with a 94-81 home elimination win over Otago in Porirua. The Saints travel to meet Auckland in the semi-finals tomorrow, while Canterbury hosts Southland in the other on Sunday. That's sport. I'm Malcolm Jordan.
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4: The Northland, too carpety, including the central high country. Scattered showers, some heavy with squally thunderstorms possible about the coast from Taranaki through to Kapiti. Coromandel and the Bay of Plenty, there are a few showers, but rain at first in eastern Bay of Plenty. Gisborne through to Wairarapa, showers about the ranges, a few spreading elsewhere. For Wellington, Marlborough and Nelson, cloudy periods and a few showers, mainly about the ranges. For Bulla through to Fiordland, showers heavy at times with possible squally thunderstorms and hail easing this evening or afternoon. For Canterbury, it is fine at first. Scattered rain spreading north this afternoon with snow to 400 metres. And for Otago and Southland, scattered rain becoming widespread and possibly heavy this morning, easing to showers in the evening. Snow lowering to about 300 metres.
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0: It's Steph Schlieter kicking off the show with Bye Bye. Man, that song was number one at the start of the week. It's kind of dropped down a little bit. It's currently in at number four on the U charts. Ata Maria, e te whanau. Kei te pehia koe. How are you? I said that to a friend. My friend's daughter. I said that to her at school this morning. And I was like, kei te pehia koe, darling. And she was like, oh, kei te ngenge, which means she's tired. And I was like, girl, I feel ya. It's a Friday. Hey, hope you're doing well. This song coming up next. Such a beautiful song from Tyrion, isn't it? Honestly, we just need Jesus. It's so good. Coming up here in the next couple minutes, as always, if you want to get in touch with me here in the studio, you can text through 8168. Start your message out with the keyword life. But yay! Happy Friday.
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11: Okay, I'm fine. Totally fine. Completely fine. I'm good. I just spilled my breakfast all over the dog. Peanut butter and banana everywhere. And now he's looking at me like, really, human? This is how we're starting the day? Then I drove off with my phone still on the roof of the car. Thankfully, someone called out before it launched itself into traffic. I cried in the supermarket because they were out of crumpets. Yes, crumpets. And somehow, I managed to lock myself out of the house while wearing the pyjamas I honestly should have thrown out in 1997. On a work day, without my coffee, no keys, no phone. Actually, where is my phone? But hey, I'm fine. This is fine. God is good, even if the dog now smells like peanut butter and shame. Sometimes life's messiest moments don't make it to the highlight reel. The things we don't post about, the chaos, the spills, the little defeats are exactly where God often shows up the most. He meets us not in perfect Instagram moments, but right in the noise and the mess. So if today feels a little out of control, remember, God's not waiting for you to tidy it all up. He's already in it, carrying the chaos with you. Because love doesn't wait for perfect. it shows up right where you are. For the messy moments where grace shows up best, I'm Anna Noble from AchievementDiscoveries.com.
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2: Isn't it so funny how it seems like everybody now, when flowers start to bloom and grow, they're quick to try and cut them down.

New from Ethan Beer and Joe L. Barnes. It is called Only One That Matters. Now, I went to a greengrocer this morning. Yep, called in on my way into work. I thought to myself, I really, really want to make some like yummy toast for lunch. Do you ever get like really specific cravings? Yeah, well, I wanted to get a loaf of bread. I wanted to get a couple of avos, some tomato, and then we've got like salt, pepper, garlic and stuff at work. And I was so excited. But boy, oh boy, did I get sucked in. Right now at the supermarket, broccoli would set you back like $1.99. Yeah, I know because I just bought a broccoli the other day. But the broccolis at the greengrocer were 99 cents and they were way bigger than the broccolis at the supermarket. And I feel like every time I go into a greengrocer, I realize this and I say this, I'm going to do my fruit and veggies at the greengrocer from now on. But like actually, wow, big difference in the price and actually just the size in general of the fruit and vegetables. Very impressed with the greengrocer. So now I not only have a loaf of bread, some avocados and tomatoes in tow, I've also got a couple broccolis for the air fryer. If you've never air fried broccoli, you are missing out. It's pretty great. Honestly, I do rate it. What else have I got? Yeah, just an array, an assortment of fresh fruits and vegetables. And I am very excited about it. So yeah, next time you're doing your shop, maybe think about considering nipping into your local greengrocer. It is well worth it. Hey, coming up next, we are going to get into sips and scripture. Go brew a cup of tea or a cup of coffee and meet back here in five. Right now, this is Joseph O'Brien, Trustful.

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1: Well, it's just a great way to start the day and get into the Word and just have God present in my day. It just helps me to pray in the first thing when I'm on my way to work, and then after work, and just has me when I'm in a good mood. I mean, God's present, so it's keeping going.
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0: Brandon Lake and Nick Jonas with the author. 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
1: Sip in scripture. Pause for a sip. Stay for a scripture.
0: Yes, this morning's verse is found in the book of Matthew, chapter 5, verse 14 through to 16. And it says, "You are the light of the world. Let your light shine before men, that they may see your good deeds and praise your Father in heaven." Now, these are the words spoken by Jesus when he was giving the Sermon on the Mount. Yeah? Reminding us that our lives can't just be on the fence, can't just be neutral, right? That we will either point others away from Jesus or show them that a life with God is essential. There's no real middle ground. You're either all in or you're not. Like, being lukewarm doesn't really cut it, you know? You are the light of the world. Let your light shine before men that they may see your good deeds and praise your Father in heaven. I think it's just a really great reminder, you know, that if we are going to reflect His light, the light of the Lord, then we must live in that light. Let's be really intentional moving forward today to shine the light of God's love and His grace, His mercy in all that we do, you know, and say, it's a big one, watch your mouth. To those around us, yeah, so that they can find their way to Him. It just paints such a beautiful picture, doesn't it? Matthew chapter 5, verse 14.

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0: It is Ivy Asher with Free on Life FM. And today, not just any old day of the week. It's Friday, Friday, gotta get down on Friday. Yes, Friday. Have you got anything planned for the weekend? Let me know, 8168. Start your message out with the keyword life. What are you getting up to? I'd love to hear from you.
1: Let's be honest, we've all been there. 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
10: In 2 Samuel verse 7, David was upset that his own wooden house was fancier than God's tent-based abode. So he spoke to his friend Nathan, pitching him the idea of building a permanent home for God out of fancier materials. At first, seeing that David really wanted to serve and honor God by building something a bit more enduring than the tabernacle, Nathan said, "Good idea." But then God woke Nathan up with the news that he didn't want that right now. Through Nathan, God lovingly told David he didn't want a new shiny house, but that in fact, he was going to give David a more permanent house, as in a huge line of descendants, eventually including Jesus. Wow. It inspired David to say, "Who am I, O Lord God, and what is my house that you have brought me this far?" That's in 2 Samuel 7 verse 18. We can feel the same. Really, who are we that God would choose us? It's amazing that God sees our hearts, loves our lives, and then blesses us whether we're building for Him or not. He's not a God of transactions, of you do good, you get the perks. He's a God of outrageous generosity. And even when we miss the mark, when our good intentions lead us astray, He's still patiently, lovingly pulling us back on track. He's still making us a part of His plan. So what now? Give someone something that they don't deserve. Help out the last person who annoyed you. Then spend 10 minutes praying for that person.
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1: So I just love how it's just so good. The music's always different. 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It's just so good. And you can message you guys. 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

very slowly but surely falling down the U-chart. It is Jamie McDonald's Won't Let Go. It is number 6. 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Almost 11 a.m. This is Dan Bremner's.

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2: In this update, Labor's Reuben Davidson asks if National continues to stop them from seeing the key context of its social media ban legislation, how can his party make a decision on whether to support it? A judge will decide whether a high roller who's suing Sky City after he lost $33 million at its Auckland casino can keep his name secret. MPs have voted in favour of making English an official language, with some MPs describing the bill a pathetic waste of Parliament's time. Hundreds of Nurse Maud staff in Wellington, Nelson and Christchurch walk off the job today, protesting cuts to their sick leave entitlement from 12 days a year to 10. South Island business leaders want to be recognised as the engine room of New Zealand's economy. The eight chambers of commerce have launched a joint manifesto representing calling for policies to lift productivity. Racing Minister Winston Peters is confident that homes will be found for all ex-racing greyhounds, with a ban coming into force tomorrow. That's news.
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2: In sport, weightlifter David Leite has won New Zealand's fifth gold medal in Glasgow, triumphing in the 110km+ division. In contrast, the end of an eight-year reign as Commonwealth Games champion for Tom Walsh. He's returned silver in the men's shot put, while Anna Grimaldi took bronze in the T47 100m sprint. Meanwhile, four medals at the Velodrome. Emma Foy and pilot Jesse Hodges have won the Tandem B sprint final. The women's and men's team pursuiters have secured silver and bronze, respectively. Nicole Murray has taken bronze in the C45 individual pursuit. Former New Zealand captain Stephen Fleming has been confirmed as England's new Test cricket coach. That's sport. I'm Malcolm Jordan.
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4: The North End, too carpety, including the central high country. Scattered showers, some heavy with squally thunderstorms possible about the coast from Taranaki through to Kapiti. Coromandel in the Bay of Plenty, there are a few showers, but rain at first in Eastern Bay of Plenty. Gisborne through to Wairarapa, showers about the ranges, a few spreading elsewhere. Gisborne to Marlborough and Nelson, cloudy periods and a few showers mainly about the ranges. For Buller through to Fiordland, you have showers too, heavy at times with possible squally thunderstorms and hail. Easing this evening or afternoon. For Canterbury, it is fine at first. Some scattered rain spreading north this afternoon with snow to 400 metres. Otago and Southland, you have scattered rain becoming widespread and possibly heavy this morning. Easing to showers the evening. Snow lowering to about 300 metres.
0: From the Word. Philippians 4 verse 8. Summing it all up, friends, I'd say you'll do best by filling your minds and meditating on things true, noble, reputable, authentic, compelling, gracious. The best, not the worst. The beautiful, not the ugly. Things to praise, not things to curse.
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0: the one and only Lily Lynn Scott. You can be happy too on Life FM. Now, she has been nominated as one of the CMAA People's Choice Award artists, celebrating the Emerging Artist of the Year. Mongini, Oscar Ironside, Thursday Collective, and Sophia Speedy are the other nominees in this category. 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So make sure you're voting. 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
13: Work. It can be so rewarding and so disappointing. It can seem meaningful. It can appear futile and frustrating. Why is work so hard? Work was first and foremost a blessing. Adam and Eve were to walk closely with God and work in the Garden of Eden to create and cultivate. But through pride, fear, and disobedience, they set in motion a deathly pattern that we recognize in ourselves today. The temptation to be wise in our own eyes and sustain our lives without God. This isn't good news for our work. We're now exiled gardeners. Our work is corrupted. It's toil, there's sweat on our brow, and the earth doesn't cooperate like it should, producing thorns and thistles, as well as fruit. But there's good news for our work. 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

Equipa's Revolution Promised Land on Life FM. That's the title track off the new album. Actually, Equipa's, a couple of weeks ago, released not just one, but two new albums. There is an Equipa's Worship album. This is called Awe. And these are a couple songs. Oh.

Yeah, that one's a favorite of mine. So many beautiful worship songs. New Zealand worship music. Go and check out both Equippers Revolution and Equippers Worship. Their new albums are out now on Spotify. You've been

0: 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The Queen, that is Tori Kelly. Coming up for you next, her song Control. She is out on tour at the moment, the God Must Really Love Me tour. And she saw a video of a young girl a few weeks ago, I think it was, singing her song Control on social media. And turns out this girl was at one of her concerts. So Tori Kelly spots her in the crowd, literally organises a wee meet and greet backstage, and they had the chance to sing the song together. Now, if you know anything about Tori Kelly, you will know she has some of the best, like, vocals. Her range is incredible. And this little girl definitely gave her a run for her money. I will play the clip of these two singing together after we play Tori Kelly's Control. It's coming up next.
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0: Tori Kelly with Control off her new album, God Must Really Love Me. Tori Kelly and actually a whole bunch of the other Life FM artists are out on tour at the moment, singing every night together. I think there's about 8 shows left on this tour. If only it was coming to New Zealand. But alas, we have to live it all vicariously through social media. And Tori Kelly posted, well, she does a lot, on her social media, this video of a girl singing the song Control. Now, she's a wee little lady, maybe 8 years old, and I'm not even sure her name. They haven't shared that publicly, but she can sing. Oh, my days. Tori Kelly had seen this video of the girl singing, spotted her in the crowd, and organized like a little meet and greet, brought the whole family backstage, and they got to sing together. And whoa, did she give Tori Kelly a run for her money. Take a listen to this.
1: That was really high. Where was it again?

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That girl is so legit. Isn't she so good? If you're not following Tori Kelly, I feel like I say this all the time, go and give her a follow because she posts some really awesome clips as well as about an hour ago, she shared this one of her singing Holy Forever on stage with Chris Tomlin.

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3: 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Here at Orphans Aid, we step into the chaos to bring some calm. Through recent adoptions, camps for young people, supplying food, family strength, and that's who Orphans Aid is. 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
6: The New Zealand Christian Prayer Line provides a confidential care program for any person in New Zealand who wishes to respond to a trauma, concern or issue in their life or in the life of another person through the medium of prayer. The Prayer Line service is available to anyone. You don't need to belong to a particular church or faith. In fact, you may not even believe in God. When you call, you'll simply be talking with someone who believes that prayer could provide an answer to your situation. If you'd like prayer now, call 0800 50 80 80.
7: Kia ora tātou. Welcome to A Minute in History with The Hope Project. Our society believes in caring for its poor. What many are unaware of is just how rare our levels of generosity have been in history, or of why. Jesus' teachings were the trigger point, and as a result, early Christians began showing compassion to the needy at a level not yet seen. Soon afterwards, the Roman Empire started persecuting Christians. The historian Tertullian described how when Christians were brought to die in the arena, the crowds would shout, "Look how these Christians love one another." The last emperor to persecute Christians was Emperor Julian the Apostate. While trying to stamp Christianity out, he marveled at how the Christians loved even the pagans, even their enemies. It's easy to say all cultures have a concept of charity and all religions are the same, but there's a vast gulf between them. We have a specific culture from a specific history. See hopeproject.co.nz for more.
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Break through the padlock. Run like Gallagher. But I ain't playing no games. Me and Josh had a talk. Thought I made the right moves. My career not adding up. Met some Christian artists who think they celebrities. I went to 3 award shows. I fell asleep right in the

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suffer well. It's good weather forecast on Life FM. Kia ora, Shez, hanging out with you. It's almost midday, just about 12 o'clock, which means we'll be getting into requests hour very soon. I'd love to play your favourite song. June has already got in touch. In fact, she got in touch before it was even 11 a.m. She has asked if we could please play Whisper. I'd love to play that for you, my friend. And love this message from Louise. Hi, Shez. It's super cold down south today. We have a Japanese student who's here at our house for almost a week. They leave on Sunday, so we're having a potluck dinner tonight. I've whipped up a pavlova, which is currently in the oven. Fingers crossed it'll turn out great. Hope your Friday's a good one. Cheers from Louise. How good. I love the idea of making your own pavlova at home. It's just something I never do. I know you have to whisk the egg whites for such a long time. I love this text in as well from Andy. He's getting in nice and early, right after I came on here at 10 a.m. He texts in, hey, Shez, super early text for this one today, but could you please play Monster by Skillet and Stars? Also by Skillet for Requests Hour. Cheers, Andy, my friend. I would love to play some more Skillet for you again today, but I'm not sure I'm able to play two from Skillet. I will see what I can do, but maybe we'll just have to pick one. Who knows? I might be able to sneak it through. Hey, if you want to be like my friends on the text machine, get in touch. Get your requests in for your Friday. What can I play for you? 8168. Start your message with the keyword life.

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2: In this update, the Opportunity Party says impressive candidates have been selected to head their list announced this morning. The party has had three polls near the 5% threshold in recent weeks. A plea for officials to stop overlooking intellectual disabilities when addressing mental health. The latest medical journal editorial says the Mental Health and Wellbeing Commission's service improvement roadmap completely leaves out intellectual disabilities. Older New Zealanders now make up the largest group waiting for social housing. Social development data shows more than 6,000 people aged over 55 were on the housing register in June. That's up 25% since 2021. Racing Minister Winston Peters is confident homes will be found for all ex-racing greyhounds. Today is the final day of commercial races after a bill banning racing was passed in April. Firefighters are notching up their 50th strike today, demanding more pay from Fire and Emergency New Zealand. The hour-long strike from now until 1 comes 2 weeks after a 2.4% pay increase for managers and non-members. That's news.
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2: In sport, New Zealand have marched into the Commonwealth Games netball semi-finals unbeaten and will meet England tomorrow night. The Silver Ferns have blitzed Trinidad and Tobago 83-23 in their last group match. Coach Dame Nolene Taurua says their connections could still be better.
3: Probably in our centre pass attack, we just need to be able to work with each other a little bit more. Sometimes, you know, we're all right when we're going wide, but our ability just to do that little grindy stuff so that we can keep possession of the ball and control it.
2: And Australia faced Jamaica in the other semi-final. New Zealand stay eighth on the Commonwealth Games medal table with 5 gold, 9 silver and 7 bronze. They've added 2 gold, 2 silver and 3 bronze medals today. That's sport. I'm Malcolm Jordan.
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5: Northland to Kapiti, including the central high country, scattered showers, some heavy with squally thunderstorms possible about the coast from Taranaki through to Kapiti. Coromandel in the Bay of Plenty, a few showers, but rain at first in eastern Bay of Plenty. Gisborne and Wairarapa, showers about the ranges, a few spreading elsewhere. For Wellington, Marlborough and Nelson, cloudy periods and a few showers, mainly about the ranges. For Buller through to Fiordland, showers, heavy at times with possible squally thunderstorms and hail, easing this afternoon and evening. For Canterbury, it's fine at first. Scattered rain spreading north this afternoon with snow to 400 metres. For Otago and Southland, scattered rain becoming widespread and possibly heavy this morning, easing to showers in the evening. Snow lowering to about 300 metres.
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6: Ephesians 2 verse 10. No, we neither make nor